0: text and work. 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
1: Who, me?
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2: Hi.
1: Oh, hey.
0: Text and complain that they're on their phone the whole time. 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
3: Is it?
4: Yeah.
3: Is it?
4: It really is.
3: Is it?
4: Truly.
3: Is it?
4: Uh-huh.
3: Is it?
4: Yep.
3: Is it?
4: No?
3: Is it?
2: Absolutely.
4: Really.
0: 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KUCI Irvine.
5: 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Is that what it said? And this is where we are. We're going into the infinite void. This is Galactic Soup, Summer Interlude Edition. And in order to go into the infinite void and see what's in there, well, it's the void, but we don't know. We're about to find out. What do you think, Mr. Amaya?
6: I'm ready.
5: In order to go in there, you need some power. You know what really powers that spaceship?
6: Let's see. Seven words.
5: Seven words. The same word. Picks, picks, picks, picks, picks, picks, picks. And you need to bring down the ultimate hammer. Are you ready?
6: I'm ready.
5: We're going to punch it in. Are you ready? This is KUCI in Irvine. In here. Galactic Soup. All right. There's no stopping it now. Buy the ticket. Take the ride. In here, Galactic Soup.

0: you something, my friend. You ever dance with the devil in the pale moonlight?
1: What?
0: I always ask that of all my prey. I just like the sound of it.

0: Tell me more bad news and how'd you put it?
1: Oh my goodness, oh, it got me sudden.
0: Still my credit is no good here, holding plastic chips in an airport pharmacy before a red eye, with a song written in a pigsty.

0: Coming Down is the name of the track. Clap your hands. Say yeah. It's Galactic Soup from the Only Run album. This is KUCI in Irvine. Mr. MIA in the studio. He's finally forgiven me for saying Marmar. But it was just he's here every week, you see. And I wasn't looking at you because that's what happened. I was running on automatic. It's KUCI in Irvine. So you're a fan of Clap Your Hands, Say Yeah, correct?
1: Yeah, I used to listen to the first album a lot.
0: And when was this?
1: Oh, man, this is back in the day. I want to say like 2000s, early 2000s?
0: Probably. Let me see. This album is from 2014. Oh, my lordy. That's 10 years, 12 years ago.
1: 2005, yeah. I think the first album.
0: That was 12 years ago, and that's when I played this as a new release on the classic Galactic Soup back in the day, as you were saying. This is KUCI 88.9 FM in Irvine. You are tuned in to Galactic Soup Summer Interlude Edition Numero Dos. And I don't know if you noticed this, but there's this part that says Galactic in the name of the radio show. Mm-hmm. So I say it's time we get spacey. What do you think, Mr. Maya?
1: That sounds great.
0: All right, but in order to do that, well, we need to know the parameters of the mission. So let's check it out. And we, followed by the parameters of the mission, we're going to have a new release called Rare Lights by Damaged Bug from the Zuzex album.
1: Ooh, so
0: Rare Lights, space, parameters of the mission, in here, of course, Galactic Soup.
2: Hello, Cooper.
3: Professor Bryant.
4: Explain to me how you found this facility.
3: Kind of an accident. We sort of stumbled upon it. We were on a salvage run. We came.
4: You're sitting in the best kept secret in the world. Nobody stumbles in here. Nobody stumbles out.
5: Cooper, please cooperate with these people.
3: Look, it's kind of hard to explain. Now, we learned these coordinates from an anomaly.
6: What sort of anomaly?
3: I hesitate to term it supernatural, but it definitely wasn't scientific.
4: You're going to have to be specific, Mr. Cooper, right now.
7: It was gravity.
6: Well, what sort of gravitational anomaly? Where was this?
3: Hey, you know, I'm real happy that you're excited about gravity, bud, but I'm not getting any answers from us until I get assurances.
4: Assurances?
3: Yeah. Like that we're getting out of here.
0: Actually, you ain't going nowhere. In here, Galactic Soup.

0: Don't you know who we are, Coop?
1: No, Professor, I don't.
2: You're not my father, Professor Brand. We're NASA.
1: NASA?
0: NASA. The same NASA you flew for.

0: They're going. Security Risk is the name of the track. What is the name of the band, Mr. MIA?
1: Oppenheimer Analysis.
0: Oppenheimer Analysis from the New Mexico album. This is from 1982?
1: I believe so, yeah.
0: Sounds fairly modern. Yeah. You know, it's timeless. How does that sound?
1: Yes.
0: It belongs in here in Galactic Soup. 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

0: Malocchio is the name of the track from the album Mary Weaver. That is Coke with the a very a dangerous mix, to say the least. This is KUCI 88.9 FM in Irvine. And you know, Mr. MIA, what you need if you're going to be out there in space searching the stars?
1: What do I need?
0: You're going to need a little bit of artificial intelligence, be it in the name of the program, but even better, if you can get yourself a nice, good old robot, you're set.
2: You remember what to do?
3: Everything.
2: Okay, now the most important thing is to keep talking and get as close as possible.
3: I compute.
2: We're about as ready as we'll ever be. Let's go.

0: person.
1: Yes, I have. And I brought rock and roll with me. This case here in Irvine, in here, Galactic Soup.

0: identify it?
1: One of us.
0: Which one?
1: One of us.
2: How much did you say these things cost?
0: Look, these NS5s haven't been configured yet. They're still just hardware. Basic Three Laws operating system, that's it. They don't know any better.
2: Well, what would you suggest?

0: 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I Want Ya in My Cell. Prison Affair is the name of the band from the 2019 demo album. Is it demo or a demo album?
1: It's just a demo.
0: It's just a demo?
1: Yeah,
0: just
1: I know the one these song? Guys. They released like four, I think they're on their fourth, just small demos, like a couple songs on each.
0: That was a, and I hope I'm not wrong, female singer?
1: No, it's three guys.
0: It reminds me a lot of Dog Party. We're going to play some Dog Party right now.
1: Yeah.
0: It's going to sound just like that. But first, we're going to throw in another new release. What do you think, Mr. MIA?
1: That sounds great.
0: This is called End of the World, and it's by Quarters from the new release. I hope this isn't the end of the world. And, buddy, we both hope the same. 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New release, new music, Galactic Super.

0: the world, I guess. That was, you know, we just did a set of really short songs.
1: Yeah.
0: Let's back announce that. This was it was Quarters from the album. I hope this isn't the end of the world. That is called End of the World M. Before that, what we had? It was Prison Affair.
1: Yeah, I Want You and Myself.
0: Which was also a 1 minute song. And now I remember. Prison Affair, I said it sounded a little, it reminded me, I don't want to say it sounded a lot, it reminded me of Dog Party, which is a classic of this radio show. And rare instance in that Mr. Luis Perez doesn't know or is not familiar with the band that I mentioned.
1: I don't think so.
0: Maybe when I play it, it will sound familiar. But this is Dog Party from the classic tracks of Galactic Soup. Dedicated to Mr. MIA and, of course, to Mr. Marmar, who's in the other studio right now. This is called Best Friend. Check out this beauty. Dog Party in here. Galactic Soup.

Okay, I found what's the trouble. You know what rock and roll needs? It needs volume. It was not a mistake. It was a pause for dramatic effect.

0: What a cool song. And I dedicated it to Mr. MIA, to Mr. Marmar.
1: Yeah, I know. You dedicated it to him too.
0: And the funny thing is that it's a tragic song because it's the end of the best friendship. But I love Dog Party. And you said, now they sound familiar. You know that song.
1: Yes.
0: Yeah, there was no way you couldn't have heard this because it's a beauty. This case here, 88.9 FM in Irvine. Just before Dog Party, I don't know if you noticed, but there was this silent part inside the radio show. When I pressed the button, somehow the music was not there. And I don't like to just forget about things like that. I need to know. How did this happen? Was it my fault? Was it the computer's?
2: Well, I don't think there is any question about it. It can only be attributable to human error.
0: No!
2: This sort of thing has cropped up before.
0: Because you messed up.
2: And it has always been due to human
0: error.
2: You
0: did it. You did it. It wasn't me. It was never me. KUCI 88.9 FM in Irvine. Not committing mistakes, happy accidents.
1: Bob Ross.
0: Classic. In here, Galactic Zoo.

0: Boing, boing, boing, boing, boing.
1: Come and play in the Milky Night. Stereo Live is the name of the band. Cobra and Faces. I can read. Cobra and Faces. Cobra and Faces Group play Voltage in the Milky Night. That is the name of the album?
2: I don't think so.
1: That's where you go. Yeah, why not? So come and play in the Milky Night. Yes. That is our song. Correct, Mundo?
2: Yes, that is. Oh, yeah, it is. Cobra and Faces Group play Voltage in the Milky Night.
1: It was like, it was about to blame me for another mistake. Me?
2: It sounds better when I say it.
1: The Mad Magazine used to say, me worry? I don't think so. This is KCI 88.9 FM in Irvine, in here, Galactic. So, you know what? It's time for another Chile Mole. Are you ready to Chile Mole? Mm-mm. This is called The Devil's Song by Artichoke from the album Echoes from the Century Next Door. What a great title! In here, Galactic Soup.

0: when I said it was time for chile mole.
1: Ah, that was perfect.
0: It's KCI 88.9 FM in Irvine, in here Galactic. So what was that song, Mr. M.I.A.?
2: That was The Devil's Song by Artichoke off the album Echoes from the Century Next Door. Great song.
0: That was a beauty. What a great find. That is going to be a classic of this radio show from now on. Speaking of a classic of this radio show, I think it's high time we do another new release. What do you think, Mr. Maya?
2: That sounds great, too.
0: Well, so I opened the releases new file in the KUCI, how do you say this, computer library, in this meta library, in this cloud of information. And I found this called Weird Nightmare from the Hoopla new release. This is called Little Strange, which... It's pretty much defines what's been happening for the past hour and a half in this studio. Not to say for the summer. This is Little Strange, Weird Nightmare, new release in here, Galactic Soup. We love being strange. We are unique, you and I, in here, Galactic Soup.

0: Little Strange, Weird Nightmares, the name of the artist, the artist from the album Hoopla. This is KUCI 88.9 FM in Irvine. We are, and not running out of time, Mr. MIA. And that is just a reality of life. So value every minute, because it just goes away like that. And because it's going to go away so soon, Mr. MIA, how about you present the next song? This is going to be your last chance to give us another song. What is this?
1: All right, this is going to be Psychic Chasms by Neon Indian.
0: What do we know about Psychic Chasms?
1: Oh, man, Neon Indian, I think he was popular. You know, again, another song back in the day. This would be on my playlist, you know.
0: This is your classics?
1: One of my classics.
0: Did you rock yourself to sleep listening to this beauty?
1: Yeah. You could say that.
0: Let's check this out. Psychic Chasms from Neon Indian. This is KUCI in Irvine. Galactic Super. Ah, this is beautiful. Ah, and that is why he is the music intelligence advisor to this radio show. Sir Luis Perez. Thank you for that, Mr. Perez. In here, Galactic Super.

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0: 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In the studio, helping out a lot with music, Mr. MIA, Luis Perez.
2: That's what I'm here for.
0: Thank you for visiting us. Do you think you can make it next week again?
2: I could probably make it next week.
0: Hopefully. All right.
2: If my Taylor Swift thing doesn't.
0: Yeah, all right. If the boss lets you. Well, we'll be very happy to have you. It just went like that. It was crazy today.
2: Too much fun.
0: It was crazy. We had a couple of happy accidents.
2: Yeah.
0: But it's a live show. That's what we do.
2: The magic of radio.
0: Stay tuned to KUCI. Lag Radio is coming up next. And Comic-Con was this past weekend, correct?
2: Mm.
0: I have a feeling that Mr. Marmor has got something...
2: Something
0: in the books to show you, and that's why he was too busy in the other studio getting ready. Anyhow, like I said, and I promise, we're gonna finish the show with a classic of this of the files. Not the filing, but the files of Galactic Soup. And you know what? We're here, we're at the end of today's episode, and I'm feeling okay. This is Feeling Okay, Best Coast from California Nights. This is California, this is KUCI, this is Irvine. Enjoy this beauty, because punch it in. Are you ready, Mr. MIA?
2: I am ready.
0: I love doing this show. I love this station. I love being here. It's KUCI in Irvine. See you next week. We're feeling okay.

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Hello, hello, hello, everyone. Welcome, welcome, welcome. How you doing? How you feeling? How have you been? My name is Marmar, the Midboss, and you are tuned into Lag Radio, your weekly reminder that life is a game, and this is the soundtrack. And on the show this evening, episode 250, a milestone evening for me this evening. I am so, so excited to be playing for you this evening's playlist. I have got a retrospective one coming up for you. So we're going to be going over songs from pretty much the whole history of Lag up until this point. We're going to have little selections from particular episodes that were standout, the ones that had maybe like a turning point for me, why I, you know, kind of changed the show's direction in certain ways, shapes, and forms, or certain milestone interviews that we had as well. So I'm going to be doing a lot of yapping this evening. I'm not going to be doing any live tweeting like I usually do, unless we get to the end where we might have a couple extra little somethings in there thrown at the end. But look forward to a lot of fantastic music all over the place, plenty of soundtrack stuff, plenty of video games, plenty of VTubers, plenty of Vocaloid as well. That is what we are known for here on Lag. We're also debuting 3.0, so this is my kind of new variation of Lag that's going to be just kind of refining the format a bit. So it has started already with a new logo that I debuted last Thursday, or possibly Friday, for, when I went to Off-Kai Expo in San Jose. Speaking of which, we are also going to be covering the Off-Kai Expo review later on tonight, so look forward to the full review that I have now written and also gotten ready for your presentation, and then it's also going to be, of course, on the website later on as well, with some photos to go with it. So even if you get to listen to tonight, I recommend also checking out the website once it gets uploaded to see the photos too. So much. So we're going to announce a bunch of things later on in the show. Look forward to it. But for now, I want to get into the music. So for the first night's selection song, this is going to be celebrating episode 1 of Lag Radio. So what episode is that? That is the episode where we covered Legend of Zelda Ocarina of Time. But more so than that, to me, there was also a spotlight on some chiptunes, some video game soundtrack stuff, some covers, and of the songs that I featured, it was one that was in fact a cover of a chiptune song by a metal band called Super Madness. And they like to do their music in kind of Judas Priest-style heavy metal. This is their cover of a song originally by Zentilla called Maggie's Quest, and it served as the finale to their AX 2018 Lounge 21 set, which is where I first experienced them in the first place. And it would later put me in contact with them and also result in the first ever Lag Radio interview in episode 18 later that quarter. So let's listen to Maggie's Quest, and I will be right back and, introduce the next song as well. But if you want to call in 949-UCI-KUCI, 949-824-5824. You can also find me on the web at a couple of different socials. That is at Lag Radio KUCI for both Twitter and Instagram. 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You'll soon be able to access it by a different way as well. We'll talk about that a little later. All right, for now, episode 250 begins Super Madness with Maggie's Quest here on Lag Radio KUCI 88.9 FM in Irvine.

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Marmar the Mid-Boss here with Lag Radio celebrating 250 episodes. Whoa, woo, wow. So we are doing a retrospective in full here. We're covering selections from some of the standout moments across the past 250. So we just got done listening to Earthbound. That was, of course, from the Earthbound original soundtrack. That was Sunrise and Onette theme. And that was representing episodes 7 and 8 of the show from back in August of 2018. That was our first ever two-parter episode back when, we used to play a different game for every single show. Oh my goodness. So that one, trying to beat Earthbound in 2 weeks, was one hell of a challenge. And it led to me having a couple nights of barely any sleep. And, of course, nowadays that's kind of normalized for me, but unfortunately. but fantastic soundtrack. If you've somehow never played Earthbound, you have at least played something that was inspired by Earthbound, because it's like your favorite game developer's favorite game ever. So Undertale, Deltarune, that sort of thing. What's the other one that I played? Everhood. Yeah, it's all very much inspired by Earthbound from way back in the day. 1993, I want to say, if I'm not mistaken. Either way, great stuff. Also, shout out to my dear friend Percival, who is listening. Woo! Thank you so much for listening. Also mentioning that he has had roommates who used to use Earthbound in their show. Awesome. Very, very cool. You can't not like this freaking soundtrack. Both, actually, for Earthbound as well as Mother 3. Amazing tunes. All right, we're going to get into the next one. This one is going to be, well, I'm not going to reveal it, actually, but it is from a video game soundtrack as well, from episode 33, way down the line, March 2019. 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

Welcome back, everyone. KUCI 88.9 FM, Irvine, Marma, the Mid-Boss with Lag Radio. You did not just have a stroke. That wasn't just the sounds of robots doing the dirty deed. That was the sound of Portal 2. That was from the original soundtrack to Portal 2. That song was the Friendly Faith Plate. That was coming to you from Aperture Science Psychoacoustics Laboratory. That one representing episode 33 from March 2019. That was the last time that I would try and do a different video game focus spotlight every single week. Why? Because trying to play games every single week was exhausting. The burnout was real, and so during some of these episodes, I was quite phoning it in. I was discussing games that I'd already beaten rather than trying to beat new games, so I wasn't really getting through my backlog, which was kind of the point of this show in the beginning. Lag radio, lag being kind of like, obviously, slow down when you're playing some kind of online game, perhaps, or trying to download something, you're getting lag, right? So, it was meant to be a way to get through my backlog because I had been lagging on beating video games, and it wasn't really serving that purpose anymore. So I said, let's take a breather, let's reset, and let's get into, not doing a different game every single week, something more sustainable. So let us jump ahead now to episode 41 from June of 2019, a few months later, with a song from an artist that got to be my maybe biggest interview to date. What? Holy crap. Let's listen to it now. Jumping around here in genres, but I think you're going to enjoy it all the same. Here on Lag Radio, KUCI 88.9 FM Irvine, serving you 250 episodes now here on KUCI.

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That was Bear McCreary and the legendary Hozier, both of them working together on a song called Blood on the Snow. That is kind of the closing track of God of War Ragnarok. Incredible. Bear McCreary, of course, being an amazing composer, and again, probably my biggest interview to date. He is technically a Grammy Award-winning, Emmy Award-winning composer, which is a pretty big deal. Pretty big deal around these parts. He also didn't just compose that, but he also played the hurdy-gurdy on that song. Man, if you don't know what a hurdy-gurdy is, look it up. Look it up. It's awesome. But yeah, he is great, and I still can't fathom the fact that I got to sit down and talk with Bear on that. So cool. So there's another interview that I have done that was absolutely surreal to me. So we're going to listen to a song now that is referencing that. We're jumping around genres tonight. We're covering 250 episodes of Lag. We're doing some of the standouts from my history here on Lag Radio. So let's listen up now to this song in Japanese, J-rock, J-pop, and any song. I hope you enjoy it. I'm sure you will. And we'll talk about it right afterwards here on Lag Radio KUCI 88.9 FM in Irvine.

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KUCI 88.9 FM Irvine, Lag Radio here with me, Marma the Midboss. We just got done listening to the great Nakagawa Shoko. That was her song, Soraero Days. You may probably, very likely, know that song from the opening to the anime Tengen Toppa Gurren Lagann. And what is that? Why did I play that? Because episode 45, July 2019, this was the time that I got to meet and interview the creator of Gurren Lagann, as well as Promare, as well as Kill la Kill, by the name of Hiroyuki Imaishi, along with more people from the Studio Trigger team. That was... My mind still can't comprehend that interview. That was crazy, in part because Gurren Lagann was the anime that, like, got me through high school, you know? It was the one that inspired me to get my first ever tattoo, and to be able to tell straight to the face of this person that your work is this important to me, I couldn't even express it in any words. It was crazy. It was crazy, crazy, crazy. And yeah, I felt like I had peaked at that point. So we are going to get into a back-to-back now of a couple of songs that represent the end as well as the beginning of the next version of Lag. So let's listen to those now. They're going to be more electronic, be very, very different, but they are important all the same. So I hope you enjoy it now. Lag Radio, KUCI 88.9 FM in Irvine, Marma the Midboss here once again with episode 250. See you on the other side.

Welcome back, everyone. KUCI 88.9 FM in Irvine. Marmer the Midboss here with Lag Radio. Those two songs we just got done listening to represented both the end as well as the beginning of a new version of Lag. And what do I mean by that? Well, the first song was by 200, also known as Naoki Maeda, and that song was called Paranoia Evolution, representing episode 69, which is the one, very nice, yes, indeed, which represented DDR Max, which was the last video game that I featured as a spotlight before our finale episode in episode 70 of 2020. That was January of 2020. Foresaw the COVID era, and apparently, yeah, I was like, you know what? I think I've kind of done what I wanted to do with Lag. I need a break. I need not just a break with Lag, but I wanted to spin off and do my own thing and push it into more of a podcast-style format, and maybe turn my hobby into a side hustle and start making a couple bucks on it. Because, of course, everyone here is volunteer, right? This is a complete nonprofit here at KUCI. And that didn't pan out, clearly. Yep, didn't quite work, in part because of COVID being a thing. But honestly, I'm glad that it didn't, because I think that the route that I'm on right now, that the show is on right now, is just so damn cool, and I couldn't imagine it being any better in an alternate timeline. So the song afterwards that we listened to from episode 71 of June of 2022, so jump ahead 2.5-ish years, we listened to P.T. Adamczyk, and that was the song Scavengers from Cyberpunk 2077, representing that the end truly never is the end. And, you know, after that break we had, I came back fist flying. I was promising a more open concept for music that we would feature, which we did. And though we have moved on since then, I still look fondly on the days that we were playing synthwave and retrowave and a little math rock thrown in there too. This next song, though, that we're going to listen to is also one that represented a shift, a departure on what sort of music that we were featuring here on the show. It's a very important one. It's going to be more of a softer one, but we're going to be listening to a lot more of Japanese music coming up, starting with this song from July 2022, episode 73. Enjoy this next song.

Welcome back, everybody. KUCI 88.9 FM in Irvine. Marmar, the mid-boss here with Lag Radio. We just got done listening to the song Tabi no Tochu, originally from Spice and Wolf, covered in wonderful fashion by Nino Maya Inanis from Hololive EN's Myth. First generation, of course. That was representing episode 73 of the show from July of 2022. That was, I believe, by all accounts that I could tell, my first time playing VTuber music on the show. That song in particular is one that still always gets me, even though I've actually never watched all of Spice and Wolf in full. The song, super emotional, and even had me feeling kind of emotional recently at Off-Kai when I got to listen to it being covered by another couple of VTubers during the Prima Project concert. So love that song. Love Ina. She was my first ever VTuber that I really like felt a connection with before I even understood what the word Oshi meant. That was Ina to me. So let's listen to another song that was from an anime. This one not a cover, but in fact the original. Coming to you way down the line, episode 114 from July of 2023. A whole year later, we did our first ever anime showcase. And what anime was that I was showcasing? Well, let's listen to that right now.

Welcome back, y'all. KUCI 88.9 FM in Irvine. Marvin the Midboss here with Lag Radio, celebrating 250 episodes. And that one we just got done listening to, very, very near and dear to my heart. That was from episode 114, Seesaw's Yasashi Yoake, or Gentle Dawn, from our first ever anime showcase, which we haven't done a lot since then. We may do some in the future, and I'm definitely scheming for something .hack related soon. So, what could that possibly be? We shall see. But that was from .hack Sign. Yes, the original soundtrack that was the ending song to .hack Sign. Love, love, love that. Shout out to CyberConnect 2 for making a return to the franchise soon with .hack 0. And yeah, hopefully we'll be able to talk about that more in the future. All right, we're going to jump ahead now to episode 126, October of 2023. We're going to do a back-to-back. This one is going to be two songs from anime. One of them you're probably going to be very familiar with. It is still to this day my favorite anime opening, probably in recent history, in modern anime history. And the other song is one you very likely do not know, but I think you're going to love it all the same. Because it's a banger. It's a banger. Here we are, Lag Radio, KUCI 88.9 FM in Irvine. By the way, don't forget, we're going to be also doing our off-Kai review later on in the show after our 250-episode retrospective. Look forward to that in the second half. For now, though, here on Lag Radio, KUCI 88.9 FM in Irvine, this one slaps hard.

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Marmer the Mid-Boss here with Lag Radio. We're celebrating 250 episodes of the show this evening. We just got done listening to two songs to represent episode 126 back in October 2023. The first one on there, you know it, you love it, I know it, I love it. That was Eve, of course, with Kai Kai Kitan. That was the now legendary opening to the first season of Jujutsu Kaisen. What else can be said about that song? It is just, oh, it's so good. The guitar, the way that Eve sings, the freaking breakdown. Oh, man, it's so good. So after that, though, and more recently, we listened to a song that you very well may not know of, or even the anime that it's from, but it is a relatively recent one, released about 5 years ago in 2021. That was the song Sunny Boy Rhapsody from the anime Sunny Boy by the great math rock band from Japan, Toe. And I love Toe. I am still dying that I have never seen them live perform. I miss them every single time they come through LA, and I cry every single time that they come through LA. But that song, though, it is a very special anime in that it doesn't really have a soundtrack, so to speak, throughout the entire 12 episode or so run until this song hits. But when it hits, it sends you. The whole sequence that goes along with the song as well. Highly recommend Sunny Boy if you want something that's a little more of a slow burn, a little more psychological, a little more, introspective. But fantastic stuff. And that represented, again, episode 126, our first ever Best Of segment. And that is some amazing any song that I still revisit constantly. All right, let's pick up the sound a little bit more. We're going a little bit heavier with this next one, but it is one that I've returned to numerous times on the show as well. To represent September of 2024, this is a cover of a Vocaloid classic. It is, in fact, my favorite Vocaloid song ever, ever, ever, period. Shout out to my dear friend Usachi Yui, who covered this recently at Nocturne Carnival in Ofkai's Day Zero, actually. So this was outside of it, but amazing track. I'm sure that you are going to love this, especially if you like some metal guitar and some screams. Enjoy.

Hey everyone, welcome back at UCI 88.9 FM Irvine. That song, I need to breathe. That was, of course, Rolling Girl, originally by Wel Waka. That was the cover from Ob Katie Cat, as well as Evil Nero. And that song was representing Lag Radio's 162nd episode back in September of 2024. That was, that was a special episode because it was the first time that we had done an in-studio interview in years. I hosted a gentleman by the name of J.C. Furman, who happened to be a UCI graduate student at the time and was also a JAMS presenter from AX 2024. What is JAMS? It is the Journal of Anime and Manga Studies, and they are a group that is dedicated to exactly what it sounds like. They put out academic published papers for free online about anime and manga from an academic perspective, obviously. So highly recommend checking out JAMS if you're interested. There's some amazing presentations they do every single year at AX. It's one of my mainstays now, one of my stable go-tos every single year. So there you go. Ob Katie Cat, Evil Nero, Rolling Girl. Where do we go from here? We go rubber band right back to the other side. Need to take a breather, so let's listen to something very, very precious now. Here on Lag Radio, KUCI 88.9 FM in Irvine, once again celebrating 250 glorious episodes.

Glorious song there. That was Asaka with the song So Precious, representing episode 167 of Lag Radio from October of 2024. Why is that episode relevant to us? Well, that was the first time that we started posting YouTube playlists. That was a way for me to try and save me some time, because otherwise I was just linking to every single song right from the source. If it was Bandcamp, if it was YouTube, whatever it is, it was like every single song was linked in. It's taken me a lot of time. So now I've got a YouTube playlist. It's way more convenient for you and for me. And yeah, that song, of course, So Precious, came from Yuru Camp Season 3. It was also a reference to Asaka doing Yuru Camp Season 1's legendary song as well. So great stuff. Little did I know, Asaka would also perform at Densetsu.exe's live concert this past weekend at Ofkai Gen 5. Crazy. Crazy how it all just like circles back around. So, all right, that was episode 167. We are now going to celebrate episode 200 now. A milestone, my goodness, from July of last year. Let's listen to this one. I think you may recognize this from a certain game of the year recently. I wonder what it could be. Let's take a listen now.

My goodness, what a beautiful song that was. That was, of course, from the great Lorien Testard. That was from Clair Obscur, Expedition 33, episode 200 of Lag Radio back in July of last year. Crazy to think what has happened in the last 365. My goodness. That was, of course, Clair Obscur's Act 1, though, that we covered on that. I promised you that was going to be just the beginning. We would cover Act 2 of the game later on in a future episode. I still haven't yet, but maybe before episode 300, so look forward to it. But yeah, in the meantime, beautiful music, of course, from the composer Lorien Testard. So next episode, episode 201, in fact, of August 2025, represented something a little bit different, and it is something that would go on to make one of the largest differences, maybe the biggest change in all of my course here at KUCI. So this next song, it's going to be very different, but I think you're going to enjoy it all the same. Let's listen up now to this from a couple of awesome VTubers.

Japan, recognize who that was? That was the great Takanashi Kiara of Hololive EN's first gen. That was Myth once again. Wow, the second song from Myth. That was featuring La Plus Darkness. That was their song Glow in the Dark. It was part of a project called Myth Mash. And yeah, it combined Myth's featured vocalists as well as some other Hololive talents. That was featured on episode 201 of Lag Radio back in August of last year. It was one of the first episodes, possibly the first, I couldn't exactly trace it, but it was one of the first episodes that I started to at tag artists to show them recognition on Twitter, but also to help you guys follow the trail to your favorite musicians. So to this day, I still live tweet throughout just about every single show. And that way, if you see a song that you like, you listen to it live in the moment, and then you can just click on that artist and you can go and follow them. And that way, help follow the people that you love and you like what they're doing. Kiara may have been the first big name that I saw to like one of my posts. And when I saw that, I remember I jumped out of the chair. I flipped the hell out. It was amazing. So thank you always to Takanashi Kiara for helping solidify this path that I'm on. Next song we're going to listen to is going to jump over to October of 2025. This one is from a Japanese Vocaloid producer who goes, I believe, by the name of Yashiro. And this is a song called Replica Reverse. And this one was a special one. We'll talk about it afterwards. But I think you will enjoy it all the same. Again, this is Vocaloid here, Lag Radio, KCI 88.9 FM in Irvine, celebrating 250 episodes on the air.

Welcome back, y'all. KUCI 88.9 FM Irvine. That was Lag Radio, of course. We are Lag Radio. And that was a fantastic song by the name of Replica Reverse. It's from a Vocaloid producer by the name of Yashiro. And that came to you from episode 213 back in October of last year. That episode represents a debate that is still ongoing with a lot of folks. That is the great AI debate. And so that particular song was a counterpoint to another song that I was made aware of that was making its rounds in the Vocaloid community, very, very popular, and it turns out that this song was completely AI-generated, and that created, obviously, a lot of controversy and a lot of discussion, especially because it's becoming very good, in particular, at creating Vocaloid songs that can fool people. So, that song is one that used AI in a responsible manner in a way in which I define my stance on that episode's link. So if you want to go to episode 213 off of lagradio.kuci.org, you can definitely see how I define responsible AI use. In particular, I will give you a short summary, and that is this song was one that the producer said they used AI to generate some ideas for a song, and then they took some of those ideas and they expanded on them on their own, and then they recorded all of the song's instruments and tuning and all of that. That was all handcrafted. So that is a brainstorm process that they utilized some tool for, and then they created their own work from it. That is why I approve of that song. So feel free to check out my full details on the site, though. Next up, we're going to celebrate episode 214, so just the next week, and this is another one of the most important episodes of my entire existence here at KUCI. Even my many years before Lag Radio. So let's listen up now to a beautiful, beautiful track by a fantastic vocalist by the name of Phoebe.

That's right. Everything will be all right. Thank you so much for that. That was Phoebe with the song Start Again from her fantastic album. I believe it's... Why am I blanking on it? Oh, I feel so bad. It is a fantastic album, though. Wait. All of My Life. That's the one. Yes, All of My Life. That one is representing episode 214 of Lag Radio here on KUCI 88.9 FM in Irvine. That was October of 2025. What is the connection there? It's Ashes. That's what it is. It's Ashes. The two-time graduated idol VTuber Domino that started it all. I had heard of a little event happening down in Redondo Beach called US Idol Fest, and I had wanted to cover it for Lag, so I just reached out to their group on a whim to ask if they happen to have any press pass availability, and what resulted was not just a kick-ass eye-opening event to me in Redondo Beach, but also a big chunk of my body of work since then. I will forever be grateful for Ashes to take the time to talk to me, to teach me, and to maybe even test me to see, you know, if I was actually worthy of entering the VTuber scene. So with that, go birds, and let's listen to this next one. One of the other VTubers back from the early days here on Lag. This is Lemmy Lycan.

Wow, thank you so much for that one. That was Lemmy Lycan with her cover of Don't Be Happy by Iobon. That was representing episode 218 of Lag Radio back in November of last year. That was my first ever time working with Stellar Verse Productions. And Senbei and his squad took a chance on me with that one, and I can never, ever, ever express enough gratitude to them. So Lemmy was my first SVP talent I was lucky enough to sit down and chat with. Having spun her cover of Don't Be Happy, that almost always kind of gets my eyeball swimming, honestly. It is so emotional and still is one of my favorite VTuber songs that I've ever heard. So Lemmy herself, super sweet. I adore her voice and all of her educational bug content, too, that she puts out. So shout out to her. I gotta stop now. I'm just gonna keep gushing on about SVP if I just keep talking. So let's move on to this next one that represents one of my most important episodes. I feel like I've said that a few times now. One of my most important episodes to date. This one is going to go a little bit heavier. So sit tight, buckle up, and enjoy a good one.

0: I could listen to that song forever. Thank you so much for that one. That was Chika Fujilisa with Everglow, originally from episode 219 of Lag Radio from December of last year. It is what I consider to date as my best interview. It was more than just a conversation to me with a super cool person. It honestly really helped me solidify my interest in VTubers as an industry and doing what I can to now shine the spotlight on their work. I think Lisa is a real one. She is a true musician in every sense of the word and just a genuinely incredible person. So I have the honor of calling her my Oshi. Just don't tell anyone because I get a little embarrassed. That was Everglow once again. Originally just a single, but now from her debut EP, Digital DK. And so that brings us to the end of our 250-episode retrospective. There were tons of more moments, so many that I just do not have time to cover it all. And I want to get you off Kai's review, which I've promised to you. It was a life-changing weekend to me, and so I want to talk about it in just a moment. But for now, let's listen to a few real quick messages, and then we will get into it here on KUCI 88.9 FM on Irvine on Lag Radio. We'll see you in just a brief moment.
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Off-Kai is a freaking paradise, an escape from the normalcy of life. As I walked up a midnight market street, right beside the San Jose Civic, where I had just screamed my throat hoarse over virtual pop stars, I overheard a random passerby declare those exact words. And after having survived the marathon whirlwind of concerts, panels, meet and greets, wotes gay, and above all, friendships made and deepened, I'm strongly inclined to agree. Paradise indeed. Coming off of many, many years in the convention-going space, I've primarily been privy to either the mega-massive 100,000 attendee-per-day giants or the tiny, sub-1,000-person indie gatherings. Off-Kai Gen 5 fits snugly right in the middle ground between those extremes, hitting a sweet spot I now realize is the ultimate convention Goldilocks zone. There is a balance struck here that I truly didn't think was possible. A level of scope and professionalism where booths, panels, and live events were massive enough to draw fans and global talents from far and wide, yet packed with intimate touches that kept a bright spotlight on how community-driven the VTuber industry remains at its core. For my fellow enjoyers of live music, we were absolutely drowning in options all the way from day zero to beyond day three. Larger outfits like Brave Group's V4 Mirai took the main stage to show off their numerous, hugely talented members in glorious, unique 3D models. Naturally, my absolute favorite highlight was watching my personal OTP, Rem, Kanashibari, and Dr. Nova, getting down together to earplug-shattering bass levels. But beyond the track list, the natural banter between the musical segments was just super entertaining. Prima Project's nostalgic anime concert and Aegis Link's Any Song Melodies had the crowd even higher on energy at the spotlight stage, driven in no small part by the dedicated Wotage crews in the center dance floor, flinging their pen lights around and call-in mixing to the classics. Nostalgia is one hell of a drug. Stellarverse Productions had so much in store for Off-Kai that one single concert couldn't contain them. Day Zero featured their sold-out collaboration with VTuber Con Central, taking over the Guildhouse, a massive, nerdy gaming hall only a couple of blocks from the convention center. Attendees were treated to hours of non-stop virtual and real-life performances. For the Day One badge holders, SVP brought their flagship concert, Starlight Anthem, Second Impact. Pumping out soulful covers of classics alongside fantastic original songs like Eva Ananova's Forget You Me, there was something for everyone. And having personally met many of the Stellarverse folks on the floor, I can confirm that their real-life kindness matches their on-screen charm, enough that they'd give you the shirt right off their back. Big congratulations to them on their Generation 2 announcement, adding Eva, Pikuabu, and Chio Chompy to the expanding roster, who later performed at a third concert, It's Not a Phase, literally on the convention's exterior walls, thanks to Woda Sans Frontiers and Irium.

The main event of the weekend was undoubtedly Dazzling Showtime, bringing together performers from a bunch of different musical realms to demonstrate just how diverse VTubing can be. In the first half, we had Chroma Shift's Roka Ruin belting out Toto's Hold the Line, indie VTuber Reishi swooning us with her collab with Alohai, Heart of Glass, and Utaite slash virtual singer Trickle making such an impact, I heard multiple groups around me exclaiming, "Holy sh!" After brief intermission, our Masters of Ceremonies, Kaysera and Ellie Ian, brought out Ellie Minningbot, who stunlocked me with her incredible set of heart-heavy tunes. Serafina, hugely popular on Bilibili, had a massive section of the crowd doing all kinds of silly penlight antics and proudly chanting, "Shisha." Penultimate performer Senna Kiryuin followed with big shonen protagonist energy. And finally, Kamitsubaki Studios' legendary VTuber and V-singer Kafu came on to deliver only her third ever US performance. Through her six-song set, she took my voice, my energy, and my tears as I choked up through her intense finale, Kaiko, for Chance Meeting. But somehow topping it all for me was the Surge 3D Live musical, self-produced by independent VTubers Raki Kazuki and Lazule. A completely packed spotlight stage was treated to thrills, chills, dance battles, a brand new song debut from Raki, an in-real-life kaiju fight on stage, and a live performance finale backed by Off-Kai's house band, Uchiage. With a scuff-free technical presentation handled seamlessly by Otakuography, a physical program guide given to all audience members, collaborations with local San Jose shops providing unique menu options plus free stickers, I can't help but feel like the production bar has been raised. Everyone else in the VTubing live event industry needs to take notes on this. This is how you put on an experience to remember.

Now, it may surprise you to hear this, but there was certainly more than just concerts at Off-Chi. The educational pipelines ran the gamut. Co-founders of vPrisma, Angora, and Neba presented on how to run Charity Stream, from inception to execution, covering many points of worry, like how do I know if a charity is reputable, or what if I don't get many or any donations? Lucid Multimedia's Rita Kamishiro brought forward examples of how video games can help you understand yourself and your emotions in a new light. She also let audience members contribute their own examples, like how Cyberpunk 2077 helps you accept your own limitations, or how Persona 5 argues that anger is necessary for structural change. And if you were looking for a more hands-on workshop, Wiltige Royalty, Peony Estera, along with professional teams Sakurazo and Sans Flare, had the crowd on their feet learning how to hit complex light stick moves. They even taught us the Las Vegas, a choreography sequence created specifically for that exact WOTA 101 panel at Off-Chi Gen 5. Fumbling my way through a world debut WOTA move was a core memory for sure. Of course, the chance to throw your wallet at independent artists and smaller corporations was there too. The Artist Alley layout offered immense room to flow through rows of independent talent. Furthermore, top brass and founders from prominent creative outfits were boots on the ground running their own booths, offering a rare opportunity to thank the business minds pushing the industry pipeline forward. And as reported on by VTuber Newsdrop, over 780 meet and greets were scheduled for the weekend, covering more than 660 different talents. In their words, now proven factual to me, it's impossible to not meet a single VTuber. I walked away with numerous hand-signed and drawn-on checkies to remember my time meeting the people I respect and adore.

course, not everything can be sunshine and rainbows. As one can expect from an industry hinging on cutting-edge technology, there are bound to be infrastructure hiccups. Some virtual meet-and-greets suffered from choppy animation or sound dropouts, making your brief minutes with a talent feel even shorter. More than a couple times, video feeds cut out temporarily during spotlight stage performances, with one concert even getting outright canceled midway through. Even during dazzling showtime, sound issues or a few moments of lag paused the crowd's otherwise frenetic movements and energy. Lower-tech bottlenecks existed too, like standard line management delays or printers running completely out of paper when waiting in lines for registration. It briefly had me wondering why a volunteer-run con takes the massive operational time to print custom badge labels with attendee names to begin with. But as I soon came to realize over the course of the weekend, the reason is the community.

Central to everything I experienced was the beating heart of the people who share a love for this medium. Why print labels with names on a badge? Because it instantly humanizes everyone there. More than once, I spotted a handle I recognized from online timelines and got to say, "Holy crap, you're that person? Nice to meet you." Why have countless colorful ribbons that you can affix to your badge? Because it's a form of self-expression, reflecting your interests, humor, talents, and taste. Outside of the convention center, I caught a security guard question a congoer's ribbon stack. "Why is yours so long?" Their response? It's called a skill issue. We all burst out in laughter. Hell, even outside of the venue itself, San Jose demonstrated a surreal sense of community warmth. Riding the bus back and forth every day, more times than not, passengers would explicitly thank the driver when exiting. Random folks hitting the town to party would just start dancing together at a street corner, waiting for the sign to let them cross. And nowhere have I had such a welcoming experience in convention lines. The people I met shared their stories of how they got into VTubing, how their all-time favorite creator, their Kamiyoshi, helped them recover through serious, life-threatening experiences, and how they now choose to give back to the community. Whether they design hoppy coats for their favorite VTubers, hand out spare penlights to fellow fans who don't have one, or sing in independent choirs, performing medleys of VTuber songs, or simply buying you a drink at a show even though you just met 30 minutes ago. Why is that? Because we're all in this together. Connected through a mutual passion for these living, breathing, virtual creators and the real-world friendships that spin out directly from it. As I write this in the lobby of the San Jose Mineta Airport, despite the constant activities, tens of thousands of steps walked and danced, and sore arms from waving pen lights for days on end, I feel strangely energized. The Off-Kite team just announced next year's sequel will be held in mid-April 2027. Not a single thought crosses my mind, but one. Spring sounds like a lovely time to visit paradise. Thank you again so much, everyone, for listening to KUCI 88.9 FM in Irvine. Thank you so much for 250 episodes of Lag Radio. This has been me, Marma the Midboss. This is not the end. In fact, this is the beginning of Lag 3.0. So look forward to not just the new logo that's already debuted, but we also have a new website coming soon. Right now, you can still access it at lagradio.kuci.org, but we're going to have a new fresh coat of paint coming soon, and you can also now visit me at lagradio.com as well as lagradio.org. No more KUCI in there, just because there's some UCI stuffs coming down the pipeline. You can also email me now at marmar@lagradio.com for any sort of business inquiries. If you got music, if you're a musician, if you're a VTuber, if you're a Vocaloid producer, hit me up, marmar@lagradio.com with what you got. We are going to be refining our focus on VTubers and Vocaloid in the coming year, and we are going to be, talking a lot more to people in those communities because they are the industries that currently excite me the most right now. There will still be video game representation. There's still going to be chiptune coming in through there as well from time to time, just not as frequently, but we're going to have plenty of surprises to come. So let's listen to one last song for the night. This is Nina Jirachi and Porter Robinson, brand new song called Wanna Cry. I feel like it represents this next phase for Lag. It is a popular song. They are popular artists, but this one is worth your time and worth your enjoyment. So thank you so much to everybody for listening, and we will see you next week for episode 251 here, Lag Radio KUCI 88.9 FM in Irvine.

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Mark Collinson with you for another time, another place, taking over from a fantastic episode of Lag Radio, number 250. If you haven't tuned into Lag Radio and heard what all the fuss is about, and indeed there is plenty of fuss, I would do that next week from 6 to 8 p.m. But anyway, here we are. And on our travels, as usual, at another time, another place, we are going to Italy for the Nextones Festival, which took place earlier this month and has been taking place for the last 13 years. So I've got some music from the last 3 years of the Nextones Festival, or artists who performed at that festival, a great what would one say? A great blend of the landscape in northern Italy and the fantastic musicians who brought their music to the festival and the audiences there. So I hope you're really going to enjoy this experience. And we'll start you off then with this one from Palm Wine.

0: Kenichi Iwasa and Maxwell Sterling. An extract from their track, A Mild Beef, released in 2019. Before that, the harpist Miriam Defries, Amber, from a really nice compilation album called 11 Harps, released earlier this year. Many great harpists on that album. Some of them you'd recognize, like Mary Lattimore, others perhaps not. It's a really, really nice album. 11 Harps, that one featuring an artist at the festival we're featuring this evening, the Next Stones Festival in Italy, Miriam Adefris. Started off with Palm Wine, Driving in Cars with Boys, released in 2025. So a quick message from us here at KUCI, and then on with more music.
1: What is dedication?
2: The thing that drives me every day as a dad is Dariano. We call him Day-Day for short. Every day he's hungry for something, whether it's attention, affection, knowledge. And there's this huge responsibility in making sure that when he's no longer under my wing, that he's a good person. I think the advice I would give is you don't need to know all the answers. The craziest thing was believing that your dad knew everything. 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

mommy. I'm going to go to the hospital.

0: Laura Massotto, Dark Horse, from her album The Spirit of Things 2024. Wonderful violin work from her, and that was her composition. Before that, a brief extract from a piece by Jenna Sutela, Nimilia Vibier number 2, from a 2019 album. I won't go into the way she made all those sounds, but I hope that extract was enough to have you seek her out to listen to her more. Jenna Sutela, from a 2019 album, Nimilia Vibier. And we started off with this, the S. Arau Trio 15, Bambo, from Live in New York City. That's all from the festival we're featuring this evening, the Next Tones Festival in Northern Italy. Well, let's have one more quick message from your friends here at KUCI, and then on with more music.
1: 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Your payment is past due, and you are in danger of facing legal action.
2: Oh my goodness! I didn't even know I owned a car! How do I pay?
3: Stop! Hang up that phone right now! That is what we call a scam. Phone scams are rampant and can seriously damage you financially. Phone scams commonly use tactics like a claim that you have been specially selected, request that you confirm your personal information, request payment by means other than credit card, including cash, gift card, wire transfer, or private courier, use of threats if you don't comply, claims you have a virus on your computer, or requests to log into your computer. Don't fall victim to these scams. Just hang up.

confidence. I want to be spoiled, but not spoiled. I want to be spent. Gas pumps are there because someone I mentioned returned to the closet, but outside. I want to stay in that bed all morning. I want to hold hands. I want to stay in the beautiful atmosphere. I want to laugh. I want to live.

0: Daniel Blumberg, Gut, from the 2023 album of the same name. Before that, Oko DJ, The Enchantress, from the 2021 album Dans les Lunes. And we started off with an extract from Shane Parrish's interpretation of Ortega's Ulquen. That was the title track from that. I will leave you to find that album from Shane Parrish, Ortega Guitar, and see if you can appreciate and figure out exactly what he did in his interpretation of that Ortega work. More music to come. One last message this hour from us here at KUCI. And after that, we'll head into last year's Neckstones Festival and meet some of the artists who played there.
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0: with techno funk 33 from his 2023 album Minimal Cuts 2. Before that, British Murder Boys, Killer I Said from Active Agents and House Boys 2024. And we started off with Aya, Time at the Bar from their album Hexed, released in 2025. We're coming up to the top of the hour, so let's just play this for you from a band we've featured on other shows, but they were at this festival in the past. This is Manchester's Demdike Stare.
1: And then a bit of fun begins.

So taking us just over the top of the hour, that one. So time to remind you that you are listening to KUCI 88.9 FM in Irvine. Mark Collinson with you for another time, another place this week in northern Italy for a festival that takes place every year, or has done for the last 13 years, the Next Stones Festival, and playing some of the artists who've played there over the last 3 years. That one was Demdike Stare, a previous guest on this show. Their work has been, anyway, that one, a track called A, from a 2025 album called Splinters. And plenty more to come in this second hour. I hope you're really going to enjoy the music from this festival that I've selected for you. Here then is the next one. This is Ehua.

0: Heath, the Scroll Keeper from the album The Escape Lounge, released in 2025. Before that, GGFM, Here and Now, from Shelter Our Time, released earlier this year. And the set started off with the London-based Italian artist Ehua, a track called Albicocca from the album Panta Rei. More music to come, and we'll be kicking off with Moin in just a moment after another quick message from your friends here at KUCI.
1: Wow, I'm so excited for our hike today.
2: Me too. 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

She's wandering through the library. Picks up a book from the shelf. Turns the pages softly. It's called Dreams. The original thrill.

0: CCL, The Plot Thickens, featuring Dee Tiffany from the 2024 album Plot Twist. Before that, Object, Chicken Garage from 2024. And the set started off with the wonderful Moyne, It's Messy Coping, from the album You Never End. Well, we're now back to 2024. I'll play you some of the artists who played at the Next Tones Festival in 2024 in just a moment, after one more quick message from us here at KUCI, your favourite local radio station.
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0: Robert Hood. And that was Parade from the album Internal Empire, re-released this year, originally came out in 1994. Before that, Alessandro Cortini, Flamma, from the album Scuro Chiaro. And we started off with Aisha Devi, Dimensional Spleen featuring Slickback, that from the 2023 album Death is Home. More music coming up from Lanark Artifacts. Just one more quick message from us here at KUCI, and then on with music.
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That was Compa with a track called Subjective featuring Tomat from the album Perceive Reality. Before that, Lanark Artifacts, Metallure from album of the same name. I'm going to leave you with Cosimo Damiano and Hispite, the name of this track from Breaks the Spell. I hope you've enjoyed your visit, your musical visit to the Next Tones Festival in Italy. Don't go anywhere because DJ Evelyn is going to look after you for the next couple of hours, but I'll leave you with this one and wish you a very good week. See you next week.

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2: 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Welcome back. Thank you so much for being here with me on Mixed Up Tapes on KUCI 88.9 FM in Irvine. What is up, everybody? My name is DJ Ev, aka DJ Electric Vehicle. I'm so happy to be back with you guys. I hope you've had an amazing week. I hope that wherever you are safe, healthy, and happy. And yeah, just thank you so much. It means the world to me that you are supporting KUCI, you're supporting local college radio, and you're supporting my passions. So thank you so much for that. I wasn't here last week. Sorry about that, everybody. Had to go home, but I am here this week, and I have a great selection that I am going to be playing for you guys today. I've been going through a lot of my, my older playlists, and I really wanted to try this genre. It's it's a lot of surf rock. I pride myself on like being a lot of surf rock, a lot of indie rock is a very broad term, but like kind of garage rock-like. And yeah, I think surf rock is the best way I could describe it. That's what the genre is kind of known as. And a few like adjacent surf rock bands, we'll say. So again, thank you so much for being here. I hope you guys love all the music. I mainly picked out a bunch of artists who I tend to listen to back in my like junior, senior year of high school, I want to say. And I have a bunch of good songs that I'm so excited to share with you guys. I'm so excited to listen to them all over again. And we're going to start off the night with Whatever by The Frights. Hope y'all enjoy. 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
3: I used to like Fiddler, that's what she told me. 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

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What's up, everybody? My name is DJ Ev, aka DJ Electric Vehicle. I realize I've kind of been slacking on like the Mixed Up Tapes Instagram account recently, but don't worry, I'm going to be bringing back a few posts. 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Anyways, thank you so much for being here. I hope you guys liked those last few songs. They were by the band Waves with two V's in them, and off the album Five, which I really enjoy. Five as like it's just V, but it's like the Roman numeral thing, you know, because the album cover is like based off like tarot cards, which I kind of like. I'm not a big tarot card person, but I think it's a really cool artwork to look at. That last song you listened to off the album was Heart Attack, and then the one before that was Tarantula. I actually like Tarantula a lot more. It's my second favorite Waves song. I think the first one is probably their most popular one, which is, I can't remember it, but it's also off that same album. I believe it's Way Too Much. I used to listen to that one a lot in my sophomore year of high school, which I really enjoyed. Not that I enjoyed sophomore year. I mean, I enjoy the song, you know. Sophomore year was my COVID year, actually, so didn't exactly enjoy that. And right before those two songs by Waves, we got one song by the Moonjacks called 805 off the album Bad Guy Stuff. Right before that, top of the set, it was the band, the classic, The Frights, their song Whatever off their album Hypochondriac. I actually love The Frights so much. They have a concert coming up in the Observatory in Santa Ana, which I would have loved to go to if it didn't just sell out immediately. But, you know, whatever. It's not like I care or anything. I don't care. But yeah, so The Frights are like one of the coolest bands I could think of. I saw them once in person and it was the best concert experience of my life. They sound amazing live. And I actually have been listening to The Frights. They have an album that's just called Live at the Observatory that was recorded in 2019, I believe, and it's just such a good album. I love listening to them live. I think they have such a unique sound in general, but then hearing them live is something else. I'd love to see them, so shout out The Frights. But after I'm done doing that, we're gonna go back to some more surf rock music. I got a few more. Like I said, tonight's show is surf rock, indie rock, more like surf rock adjacent as well, and we're actually going to open up with that right now. We got this one track. It's called Sand in My Bed by the Aubrey's. Hope y'all enjoy.

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2: Yes, that is right. That song you just listened to was from the band Hot Flash Heatwave. They have recorded that Legal ID for us, and I thought it would be a great time to share it with you guys, because I just played Hot Flash Heatwave's song Dirty Dreamer, in parentheses, XXX. And yeah, it's a great song off the album Neapolitan. And yeah, iconic band, Hot Flash Heatwave. Right before that, it was The Baxbys, their song Stay Trippy Weirdo. And before that, it was two songs, both by the Aubreys. We got Afraid to Drink, which was the most recent one, off the EP Soda and Pie. And right before that, it was Sand in My Bed, off the single. Yeah, fun fact about the Aubreys, they're actually one of my favorite bands that really got me into early indie music. And I think it's crazy that one of them, the members, is Finn Wolfhard. But I always have to fight myself, or fight others on this. Like, I love Finn Wolfhard's music. I think that he shined best in the Aubreys. I miss Calpurnia every day still. And yeah, I think he's really cool. And also the drummer, Malcolm, it's really funny because the Aubreys is consisted of two people, Malcolm and Finn, and they met at the set of a Pup the Band music video that they both, like, that was their, both of them, their first acting gig ever. And they met there, became friends, and then we gave us Calpurnia with two other members and the Aubreys now. And then now it's just Finn Wolfhard again. But yeah, that I actually really like the Soda and Pie EP that came out in 2020, I believe. And it's probably like one of my favorite. I don't know. I just like three songs that are just really good to listen to. You got Loved One, Brother, and this one that we played today, which was Afraid to Drink. Anyways, we're done hearing about me talking about, you know, all those bands, but you're going to have to stick around. We got a few more PSAs that I got to share with you guys, so you got to sit through a bit more talking before we get right back into the music. Remember, tonight on Mixed Up Tapes is a very surf rock and surf rock adjacent show, so if you want to catch that, don't go anywhere. 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

Welcome back, everybody. I hope you enjoyed those songs. That last one you listened to was A Friend of Nothing by Together Pangea. Yeah, I really like that song. They also released an acoustic version that's also really good. I think it was like, yeah, the acoustic version's also really good. I think back in high school, I used to listen to the acoustic version, not realizing that there was a regular version, which is the one you just heard. So if that style wasn't your speed and you want something a bit more slower, feel free to check out the acoustic version of A Friend of Nothing. Right before that, it was The Frights, You or Me, off the album You're Gonna Hate This? You're Gonna... Sorry, I always feel like mix up the words on this one. It's like you're going to... sorry. You Are Going to Hate This. Okay. Yeah, because that's also the name of one of their songs, is You Are Going to Hate This. They're off the same album, but I love that album. And it's actually such an iconic album to me and any other Frights fans, because I remember when I went to the Frights concert, they had a bumper sticker that said the Frights peaked in 2013, which I don't think is true. I definitely don't think it's true. I could see the appeal of how they could think that, but you know, I think they're awesome. I think they're very cool, and you should listen to them. Right before that, it was two songs, both by Makeout Reef, the most recent one being So Slowly, and the one before that, top of the set, was Runaway, both off the same album, Existential. I also really like that. I think Runaway was the first song that I heard by them, and that was one of my, that's like, has to be one of my top songs somewhere. I'll have to go through my Spotify history to search that. But yeah, I hope you guys have enjoyed this little trip down memory lane with me, going through a lot of my older stuff, going through a lot of I feel like as of recently on this show, I've been very, how do I say, like alt pop, dark wave, like very much more like tech and electric than what I've normally kind of claimed the show to be. We've always been like very like alt rock, very indie rock, but I think we're getting back to that slowly. So I hope you guys have enjoyed the surf rock picks. Now it's the part of the show where I get to play songs that we both haven't listened to before. These are new releases from the KUCI Drives, and you know how you always tune into the show never knowing what I'm going to play? Well, right now we're both not going to know what I'm going to play. This song is called The Deeper I Fall. I hope we enjoy this on KUCI 88.9 FM in Irvine.

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5: Welcome back. Thank you so much for spending the first hour of the show with me. This is Mixed Up Tapes on KUCI 88.9 FM in Irvine. Again, thank you so much for being here with me. It means a lot to me. I hope that you, wherever you are safe, happy, and healthy. I hope that you're having a great week. And it's almost the end of the month right now, too. So, you know, only a few days left, and then August is around the corner. So I hope you guys have been having a great summer, too, by the way. Dropped my pen. Anyways, yeah. So those last two songs you listened to are both new releases. I've actually never heard them before. I definitely like that last one a lot more than the first one. I think the first one was just a little too slow tempo for me. The most recent one, recent song we heard was My Best Girl by Johnny Manchild and the... Johnny Manchild and the Poor Bastards off their newest album, Side Effects. I definitely like that one more than the other. I don't know. The one before that was called The Deeper I Fall by Twillark off the album Never Learn the Tide. Personally, I definitely like that last one, My Best Girl. That one, I give it a solid 7.5 out of 10. The Deeper I Fall, I give it a 5.5. Like, it's not something I would really go for, but I definitely think it was still a good song. So, yeah, I hope you guys enjoyed those ones. And I have some more songs for you guys. Like I said, tonight is about surf rock and chill indie vibes. And we got a few other bands that I used to listen to back in the day. Right now we got Petite League. The song is called Shin Bruise. I hope you enjoy.

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You are tuned into Mixed Up Tapes on KUCI 88.9 FM in Irvine. My name is DJ Ev, aka DJ Electric Vehicle. I hope you guys are having a wonderful time, no matter where you are. And I hope you guys have been enjoying this music. Those were a few good songs. That last song was definitely most surf rock, I think, compared to what I was playing up for a while before. But yeah, okay. That last song was called She's Dead by Beach Goons. Right before that, it was Some Dice by Ultra Q. And at the top of the set, it was Shin Bruise by Petite League. So we're going to just keep getting into it. I have quite a few more songs for you guys. I have also, so like, fun fact about some of this music, I think I really did like go back into my, like, there's always like times for different music in your life. And I think that a lot of the time, like most of the time that I can think of, I've always been very like high school and early college was always like indie rock, surf rock, more like guitar, like very, very acoustic almost. But only recently have I really started getting into like more alt pop, more synthwave music. But you know, I thought today was a good day to like just take it back, you know, like go back into my roots and kind of see what I got, because I feel like this is also the songs of summer in my head, where it's like I could see myself at the beach with this, you know. And yeah, that's a little tidbit I want to share about some music we're playing tonight. And I have another song for you guys, actually. It's called Vivian Westwood 1976. I hope you enjoy.

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You are tuned into KUCI 88.9 FM in Irvine. This is Mixed Up Tapes on KUCI. Sorry, lost my train of thought there. But yeah, welcome back. I hope you guys are enjoying the music. Those last two songs were both by Mexican Slum Rats. That is the name of the band. I know, very odd, but I still really like it. That last song we listened to was The Overlook Hotel, and right before that it was Ripped. So yeah, I hope you guys enjoyed those. And right before that, top of the set, it was Vivian Westwood, 1976 by Adult Books, another single that they released that I very much enjoy. And yeah, we're just going to keep going with the music, honestly. I have like a lot of music today, but I don't have much to say about it right now in particular. Here's what I gotta say. First of all, if you want to keep up with me or what I do here for the show, Mixed Up Tapes, feel free to check me out on Instagram, mixed.up.tapes. You can always find the playlist there. 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So if you want to check that out, feel free to check that out. It's ran by me, DJ F, aka DJ Electric Vehicle. 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And you can also feel free to check out KUCI.org at any time. And okay, now that I've said that little piece, we're going to get back into the music. And actually, these next four songs were very critical to me in high school. I think the first two songs very much remind me of my senior year of high school. And they were just like such iconic songs that like it's one of those nostalgic based things where I built so much nostalgia around my senior year and graduating high school with these songs. So I hope you guys really enjoy them. I know I do. This next song is called Another Dimension by Jada Juice Writers. Enjoy.

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8: Thank you so much for staying around while we had those quick, brief messages. I hope you guys enjoyed the music that played right before that. Both of those last two songs were both by Naked Giants. Most recent one being Everybody Thinks They Know, But No One Really Knows. And right before that, it was Slough. Both of those are off the same album, which is called Slough. And yeah, I actually found Slough through a Finn Wolfhard edit from like his Calpurnia days. So a little embarrassing. A little embarrassing tidbit about me. I would just watch. Why do we go up in listeners when I start admitting the embarrassing stuff about that? Huh? What is it with that? But yeah, I found the song Slough through a Finn Wolfhard Calpurnia edit back in 2021, I think. So he was singing in the backseat of a car that was like someone was vlogging, and I thought it was really cool. Enough of that. Right before that, it was Young by Baseball Greg. Greg with two G's at the end, actually. And I was surprised that song wasn't more popular than it was. I feel like when I was looking through my old music, I was like, oh, I haven't heard this song in ages. What? I thought it was, I could have sworn it was more popular than that. But, you know, regardless, I think it is a great song. Again, it's Young by Baseball Greg. Right before that, it was Another Dimension by Jaded Juice Riders. And yeah, that's all the music for that set. I hope you guys enjoyed it. I have some more music that I'll just put on right now because we have quite a few songs left that I really want to get to. So here you go. Enjoy. 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

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Welcome back. 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I hope you guys enjoyed that set. That last song was Baddest Bee by The Problem With Kids Today. It's a single I found back in 2021, 2022. Either way, it was really sometime in that. Around there sometime. And right before that, it was Buzz Off by Little Junior. For that, it was Girls by Fake Tides. At the top of the set, it was Take Me Home by Sad Girl. Yeah, I really hope you guys enjoyed this set. I hope you enjoyed a lot of them. Well, obviously, as always, I hope you guys enjoy the music. But I think that today's mix felt a bit more special to me in a way where I felt more nostalgic. And it was kind of nice to just go over some stuff that I haven't listened to in a while. So I encourage all of you to go through your old playlist, check out some stuff that you haven't listened to in a few months or even a few years. And who knows, maybe you could just like reflect on, I feel like I've changed a lot compared to when I've first started listening to this type of music. Obviously to who I am now, it's very different. But in a way, I kind of like reminisce about those times, you know? So I guess the nostalgia bait is real, but you know, you can always try it. I think it's kind of fun to do every once in a while. And I have actually been getting into a lot of my old playlists that I used to play back in 2024 and 2023, like that type of stuff. And it's always nice to just look back at it, you know? I think summer is just making me nostalgic. But yeah, let me know if you guys are ever feeling that way too. And I'll be signing off right now. We have two more new releases that I'm going to be closing out the show with. But until then, I just want to remind you guys that you could always follow us on KUCIFM on Instagram. And always check out KUCI.org for updates. And if you want to follow me personally on the Mixed Up Tapes account, you want to see the playlist posted or any additional content I might decide to post, you feel free to check out mixed.up.tapes on Instagram. And yeah, so you guys know that classically, I always choose a few songs that I choose a few new releases at certain parts of the show, songs that I've never heard before and that you've never heard before. So we're going to go into them blind together. I have a few of them, all by the artist Cheekfaced. There's three songs. The first one you're going to hear is called Rent Is Down. The second one is going to be called No Fly Zone. And the last and final song of the show will be called EBT. I hope you guys enjoy. I hope wherever you are listening from that you are safe, healthy, and happy. Thank you so much for deciding to spend the night of July 29th here with me. It means a lot that you listened to the last two hours of your day you spent listening to this music. And yeah, it means a lot. I love you guys. I'm so grateful for your support. And here's that song, Rent Is Down.

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I hope you enjoyed that first track of today's show called Invisible by Cathedral Bells. This one is their first track off of their newest album called Ether. And I do have a variety of albums here to play in Retro Sin, so I hope you stay tuned here for all the new music on Retro Sin KUCI 88.9 FM in Irvine.

Welcome back here to Retro Sin on KUCI 88.9 FM in Irvine. I hope you enjoyed those last couple of tracks. I had played the title track off of the newest album by Cathedral Bells called Ether. I had also played Dark Aura, Out of Nowhere, Rewind, and Dayflower. And if you are interested, they do have an article on Brooklyn Vegan if you want to take a look at the influences of this album from David Bowie to Ruby Hunt. Again, it is an album by Cathedral Bells, so if you're interested, the album is called Ether. And up next, I'll be playing the two last tracks off of this album, starting with Deep End, and then following with Ghost Dream, here on Retro Sin KUCI 88.9 FM in Irvine.

Camila. Camila, roll call. Her name's Camila. Yeah, and she's a leader. Yeah, and she's like, yeah, and he's like, ooh. Yeah, and he's like,

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I hope you enjoyed those couple of tracks by an artist from Seattle, Washington, called Kamalita. I had played Earth, Moon, and Stars, Empath, We're All Freaks Here, and these are all off of her album called Deeper. And before that, I had played two tracks ending off Cathedral Bells' album called Aether. I had played Ghost Dream, and to start off that set was a track called Deep End. And I'll continue on with the album called Deeper by Kamalita, starting with the track called Zone here on Retro Sin KUCI 88.9 FM in Irvine.

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1: 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I had just played a bunch of tracks by an artist called Kamalita. I had played You're the Bomb, Love Yourself, The Glittering Prize, Deeper, and Zone. And all of these tracks are off of her album called Deeper. And up next, I'll be playing the rest of this album, starting with You Do You, here on RetroSyn, KUCI 88.9 FM in Irvine.
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3: Look, even though the world is crazy, you mustn't let it affect your joy. This is of the utmost importance.

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And now their words seem even more urgently needed by our world as we face so many earthquakes and tsunamis and global warming escalates and other disasters are multiplying. I began to wonder if these people might still be nearby, perhaps in another dimension, close but yet apart.

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Welcome back here to RetroSyn on KUCI 88.9 FM in Irvine. What you just heard were two tracks, both by an artist called Bloodbath 64, or you might know them as TV Girl. I had played Sweat Like Wine and Beautiful Horses, and before that were some tracks by an artist called Kamalita. I had played Reincarnation, Pain, You Do You. And up next, I'll be continuing on this album by Bloodbath 64 called Aesthetica Delica, starting with the track called Symphony of Death here on RetroSyn KUCI 88.9 FM in Irvine.

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Those couple of tracks were by an artist called Bloodbath 64, or as I mentioned earlier, you might know them as TV Girl. I had played This Is the Dream, No Looking, Ugly Butterfly, Escalators to the Moon, and to start off that set was the track called Symphony of Death. And I'll be continuing on this Aesthetica Delica album, starting off with the track called Magazines, here on Retro Sin KCI 88.9 FM in Irvine.

We are reaching the end here of Retro Sin on KUCI 88.9 FM in Irvine. What you just heard was a very catchy track by an artist called Come On, called Blu-ray Saturday. And before that, I had ended off the Aesthetica Delica album by Bloodbath 64. I had played Running in Place, Magazines, and Magazines Part 2. And to end off Retro Sin here, I'll be playing two more tracks by an artist called Come On. These are both off of their album called Confusing Mix of Nations, which happens to be what their name stands for, and I'll be playing Mind Boggling up next. And to end off the show here, I'll be playing their track called Coup. Thank you all for listening. I'll be back again on Fridays, 12 to 2 p.m. here on Retro Sin KUCI 88.9 FM in Irvine.

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5: Planned Parenthood of Orange and San Bernardino Counties wants to remind listeners to think twice before ditching the condom just because your partner's been tested. 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There are certain types of infections that can't be tested for, and about one out of three people will lie about their status just to have sex. 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Condoms are proven to be the only method that protects against most STIs with high effectiveness. 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

Planned Parenthood of Orange and San Bernardino Counties want to remind listeners to think twice before ditching the condom just because your partner's been tested. 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
16: 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I'm your host, Nitya. Thanks for tuning in today. Up first, I have a song by Heather called Falling in Love's Too Mean, then Your Touch by Treasure, Trip to Dusseldorf by Salmon Cat, and Try Die by Hey Cowboy. I hope you're all having a great day. Thanks for listening. Just a reminder, you can find KUCI on Twitter and Instagram at KUCIFM. All right, this is Falling in Love's Too Mean by Heather.

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Welcome back. You're listening to KUCI 88.9 FM here in Irvine. I'm your host, Nitya. That was Try Die by Hey Cowboy. And before that, you heard Trip to Dusseldorf by Salmon Cat, Your Touch by Freak Slug and Treasure. And at the top was Falling in Love's Too Mean by Heather. Up next, I have a song by Bonsai Florist called Hyper Reality TV. Then Out to Sea by Caramel and Playground Love by Sugar Candy Mountain. Thanks so much for tuning in. This is Hyper Reality TV by Bonsai Florist.

was Angel Rock by Dua Sale, and before that you heard Sugar Candy Mountains, Playground Love, Out to Sea by Caramel, and at the top was Hyper Reality TV by Bonsai Florist. Thank you so much for tuning in and listening to KUCI 88.9 FM here in Irvine. I'm your host, Nitya. Up next, I have a song by Dessert called California, then Iris Road by Rachel Bobbitt and Justice Dare, and then Come Kick It by Tezia. I hope you're having a great day. This is California by Dessert.

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I'm your host, Nitya. Thanks for tuning in. That was Starry Eyed by Pinky. And before that, you heard Come Kick It by Teezia, Iris Road by Rachel Bobbitt, and California by Dessert. Up next, I have a song called Another Moment by Billy Uomo, then New Moon by Woman, The Carol in Her Eyes by Solomonophonic, and You and Your Lover by Playdate. Thanks so much for listening. I hope you're all having a wonderful day. This is Another Moment by Billy Uomo.

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10: 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I'm your host, Nitya. Thanks for tuning in. You just heard You and Your Lover by Playdate, and before that was The Carol in Her Eyes by Solomon Afonik, New Moon by Woman, and Another Moment by Billy Womo. Up next, I have a song by Diamond Cafe called What I Want the Most, then Sad Cowboy by Goat Girl, Blushing by Video Age, and Tell Me / Why Do You by Eliza Moon. Thanks so much for listening. Just a reminder, you can find KUCI on our website at kucifm.org. All right, this is What I Want the Most by Diamond Cafe.

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I'm your host, Nitya. Thanks for listening today. You just heard Phone a Friend by Ginger Root, and before that was Tell Me / Why Do You by Eliza Moon, Blushing by Video Age, Sad Cowboy by Goat Girl, and at the top was What I Want the Most by Diamond Cafe. Up next, I have a song by Kate Bollinger called Talk About It, then Canta by Amo Amo, Cannonball Part 2 by Buck Meek, and One Lovely Morning by Beach for Tiger. Thanks for tuning in and listening today. Hope you're having a good day. This is Talk About It by Kate Bollinger.

welcome back. You're listening to KUCI 88.9 FM here in Irvine. I'm your host, Nitya. Thanks for listening today. You just heard Cross-Eyed Dreaming by Mopac, and before that was One Lovely Morning by Beach for Tiger, Cannonball Part 2 by Buck Meek, Gantha by Amo Amo, and at the top was Talk About It by Kate Bollinger. Up next, in this last part of the show, I have a few more songs for you. First, I have Confusion by Simon Spine, Combos by Kony, Wings by The Shacks, Spinning Bottle by X-Olympic, and Lovely by Toledo. And make sure you stay tuned at 4 p.m. for Real People of Orange County with Kimberly Martin. Thanks so much for listening today. I hope you'll have a wonderful rest of your day. This is Confusion by Simon Spine.

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5: 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I'm Dennis Sims. Hope you guys will enjoy tonight's mix.

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right. Thank you. Thank you very much. Welcome to the Up Over. There's a piece I wrote called The Oracle. Have a nice round of applause with Dan Falk on the soprano saxophone and the tenor saxophone. Isaac Benaiello on the keyboard here. Isaac. Eric Lemon on the bass violin. The man who's keeping all this together up here. Reggie Nicholson on the drum set. I would like to do a composition written by bass violinist back here, Eric Lemon, a piece he calls Henry Street.

from big time New York drummer Joe Farnsworth with an all-star crew. Emmett Cohen, the pianist du jour there. Joel Ross on the vibes. Yasushi Nakamura on the bass. Sarah Hanahan, outstanding saxophonist, been part of the Lincoln Jazz at Lincoln Center Orchestra, and has a couple of releases we played a lot of. Maybe we'll go and play something of hers in a minute. And Jeremy Pelt there on the trumpet. The tune's called You Already Know. It's from Joe Farnsworth's release, The Big Room. The Big Room. Prior to that, Lauren Henderson. She has a new release out called Sonidos. And we heard This Time the Dream's on Me. And we began with music from James Spalding, who's in his eighth decade, still going strong. Oracle 2, the name from the tune from that saxophonist. And also he's a flautist. The James Spalding Quintet Live, Blues Up and Over. All right, let's hear something else.

Thomas Fujiwara. The tune's called You Don't Have to Try from his new release, Dream Up. For that, new music from trumpeter Nicholas Payton, joined by bassist and vocalist Esperanza Spalding and drummer Kareem Riggins. Unconditional Love, that's from their release Triune. And we began the set with Music as Promised from Sarah Hanahan, the saxophonist, from her release Among Giants, and the tune's called NATO. Okay, here we go again.

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1: Nicole Zoraitis. Nicole Zoraitis performing a pop tune, Rhiannon. And that's from her release, Live at Vix. Before that, we heard from Chris Wabish, is a drummer and a composer, with Josh Nelson, the king of the Los Angeles club scene, on piano. Josh Nelson is an amazing arranger, composer, pianist, and mentor to so many on the Los Angeles jazz scene. We heard Ruby on the Old Street, / 1978. And that's from a tune called Steep, / 1978. Many of the titles have to do with brewing tea, titles like Oolong. A really mellow and wonderful record from Chris Wabish. All right. 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

0: Well, that was just about an hour of music, and what we heard was something called Portrait of Harlem from Something Blue, the Positone All-Stars, Alton Sinclair on the trombone, Art Hirahara on the piano, Diego Rivera on the sax, wonderful group. In the beginning, it's the name of their release, Portrait of Harlem and From Something Blue. Trumpeter Marcus Witz, Time Despair, and that's from his release, Many Moons. Saxophonist Nicole Glover, Tell Him I Said Hello, from Memories, Dreams, and Reflections. James Brandon Lewis Quartet with Arun Ortiz on piano. And we heard Left Alone from Abstraction is Deliverance. Spike Woolner Trio with a special guest saxophonist George Garzon, Moment to Moment, and that's from Children and the Warlock. Luis Mohalo Mohalo, who just passed, the South African drummer, with Marilyn Crispell, and they were improvising Improvise, Don't Compromise, from Sibanye, We Are One. And we began the set long ago with Xing Tao Pan and his jazz orchestra, Nardis, a tune made famous by Miles Davis, and that's from Scenery in My Story. Thank you. Stay tuned for more great tunage here on KUCI 88.9 FM in Irvine.
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2: This is In the Garden with your host, Bill Brooks, University of California Master Gardener. We're talking today with Master Gardener Joanne Bird about school gardens. She is a bit of our expert here at the Master Gardeners. So welcome, Joanne. Please tell us a little bit about yourself as well as your interests in school gardens.
3: I've been a Master Gardener since 2008. And one of the first projects that I got involved in was I went through some training by a group out of UC Santa Cruz. Life Lab put together training, and it was really all centered around training you how to work with schools and children in the garden. It kind of interests me a whole lot, and I thought, you know, it'd be fun to give back. And I saw also with my grandkids, they just love working in the garden. And I had a grandparent that taught me gardening and got me hooked from many, many years ago. And I thought, well, this is one of the areas that I'd like to focus on as a master gardener. So that's what I do. I lead a group of volunteers that are trained to work with schools and with youth groups that have gardens like Boys and Girls Clubs or Scouts and stuff to let them, you know, how to work with children in a garden.
2: So I spent 40 years in the classroom. I'm a retired teacher, and our school didn't get a garden until

0: it is that it started out more of a total focus on academics, and it has somewhat changed over the years that now the focus isn't just on academics, but a little on nutrition and the obesity epidemic to get children to think of gardens in other ways. So they're still out there.
1: That's good to know. And across the United States, and you may not be able to answer this, but you could tell us a little bit about the trends, perhaps. Approximately how many schools or what percentage of schools do you think have a garden?
0: Not enough. How's that?
1: That's good.
0: I don't know the exact numbers, but I can tell you that when I first started into the, you know, working with schools in the late 2000s, that there was no network of people within the state of California or even all of the United States to talk to each other about how to do it. And now there is a pretty strong network. There are conferences that I've been to. There was one in Pasadena a couple of years ago where we had teachers and master gardeners and other interested parties from all over the United States meet to talk about what they're doing with their school gardens. And there's a lot of resources available. So there's online resources, Facebook groups, networking sites that schools and people interested in school gardens can get together.
1: Well, fantastic. So here's the big loaded question that I know our audience wants to know is, why have a school garden?
0: You know, it interestingly enough, there was a survey done of all of the schools in California to see if they had a school garden and then what were the results. And so why should you have a school garden? And we actually have a hook on our website for the PowerPoint presentation with all the details. But what the main thing is, there's still academics being taught in school gardens, and that they find that kids that are involved in a school garden do better in school. They do have better relationships. They learn a lot of cooperation with each other and how to work with others. They learn a lot about better eating and nutrition because they get to eat what's in the garden. And so there's a lot more than just the academics, but the reason you have a school garden is it does teach children a lot. Plus, it gets them outside in a lot of cases.
1: And so do you know of any impacts of academic success at all? And I know this is a hard thing, but we always look at schools as wanting to be academically successful. Anything on academic success within a school garden?
0: Well, the survey or the study did give some statistics and numbers about how some of the successes have occurred. We actually work with a school garden down in Aliso Viejo that put in a garden, measured some success, and got an award and went to the White House and met back in the day. It was with President Obama. They were given an award for how well they incorporated the school garden into their school. And so I think that the numbers are there and the study gives all the details, but off the top of my head, I couldn't tell you exactly what the impacts were. But it crosses a lot of subject areas. So, you know, a lot of people think, oh, it's math and science is what you're going to learn in a garden. But what we've actually found is that it's not just it's not just math and science, but social studies. So you'll learn about California missions and things that are in a garden in California, art. So a lot of times let the kids do their own artwork in the garden with, you know, signs on plants and stuff like that. And then keeping journals. We always ask the kids to keep a journal of everything that happens and tell stories about what they're doing in the garden. So it reaches beyond the normal math and science subjects, which are important. And they probably are the number one and two that they learn, but they do touch other areas. And when you get up in the age group in the garden, we actually have things for high school level, and I've worked with high schoolers in Orange County that as their high school senior project had to do something, and it was related to gardening.
1: Well, that's fabulous, because one of the latest buzzwords right now in education is STEM,
0: yes,
1: which is science, technology, engineering, and mathematics, as contrasted to STEAM, which is science, technology, engineering, art, and mathematics. And that's all the rage in education. And so you're telling me, if you could elaborate a little bit more on maybe the art and the writing, because you're also bringing writing and social studies in. So if you have anything to add to the curricular aspect, because this might be good for a parent.
0: there's a lot of information.

0: that will be on our, that you could look on the Master Gardener website under Youth Gardens, that will give you links, that there is a whole slew of curriculum that has been developed by various groups, including this California Department of Education, but other groups of activities in the garden that are particularly related to not only the STEM stuff, but the STEAM stuff. And so there'll be things about things that you want to do, like write a story about something you have you're seeing in the garden. So you're, or, you know, do paint a picture or draw something related to something in the garden. So it's filled with ideas for teachers or parents or volunteers that are running the school garden to do an activity with the children related to their age group. So you can do the curricular stuff. For example, we always do something about what the parts of a plant with the kindergartners and first graders, because that's what they're learning. But the third graders are learning about decomposers. So that's when we start talking about, you know, they really get into the roly-polies and the worms and the decomposers. And then fourth grade, you know, you're learning about California missions. So we've had schools that plant a mission garden, and the kids are really researching what did they grow in their gardens? What did they eat back then? So it's they're learning the history. In addition, then they're talking about the actual plants in the garden too. Interestingly enough, you know, we can go really far in the STEM stuff. We have curriculum that you know give you a link to curriculum that for an AP physics student in high school can do projects and learn the AP physics and the calculus that's all involved in composting. Because it's wow. filled with it's actually you're doing integral calculus in it, and they're learning all of the information about and it's like biochemistry. I mean, all sorts of things about the decomposers and microfiles and all that other stuff. And it was put together by Cornell University. So there's stuff for every age from pre-K to high school.
1: The other question I was going to ask you was about school curriculum, and it sounds like the State of California website as well as...
0: Yeah, Department of Ed. I mean, and then there's all sorts of sites across the United States. So Life Lab has one. There's a, within California, there's a group called the California School Garden Network at csgn.org. You go to their website and it's filled with information and places to get grants to get your garden going, to curriculum, to training for teachers, everything that you need.
1: Well, that's fabulous. You intrigue me a little bit with a mission garden. Can you tell us what some of the plants might be found in a mission garden?
0: Well, think about what they grew in a mission. Olives, grapes, barley. They needed the a lot of beans. They're the top ones. And then wheat. So they grew a lot of wheat and barley, grapes, olives. That was more in the Southern California. If you actually go down to the mission at San Juan Capistrano, they still have some of the olive trees that were there from when Father Ynez Becerra was there. So they still have some of the things still sitting around in the garden this time.
1: Wow, I know olive trees live a long time, and that's really cool to go down and touch something like that. Can you tell us a little bit about the trends and the types of school gardens? Are schools doing just vegetables? Are they focusing on water-wise plants, native plants, plants that are part of the curriculum, such as sixth graders planting a papyrus because they study ancient Egypt?
0: Well, just about all of the gardens grow vegetables. And that's been pretty clear, because the kids it's something that they can relate to more. But we're finding is that, you know, when we started having the drought, more and more native. So they'll have a section of the garden, or they'll put aside, if they have multiple beds, they might do native plants in one. They might do a butterfly garden to learn about pollinators and bees and things like that. So tying that science into the class. The high schoolers, you know, if they're taking environmental sciences, they're going to grow something different. So when we do the training, we'll actually talk to what we call theme gardens. You know, for some of the kids, it's a lot of vegetables. You may want to plant a pizza garden. So what are all the things that you go to make, you know, that you would put vegetables you put on a pizza, or a salsa garden, or a lettuce garden, you know, things like that. So we're looking for themes, and that helps get the kids interested in it. So it's across the board, but I would say 90% of them start with vegetables.
1: And then maybe expand, and I guess a pizza garden would be some basil, oregano, and tomatoes.
0: And peppers.
1: And peppers, right. Oh, that sounds tasty. What fun. And so what about a school orchard? Are there schools that specialize or grow fruit trees? And I believe the school could plant a fruit tree that would relate to just about any grade level's curriculum.
0: Yeah, so it depends on the school district. There are school districts in Orange County that they're not allowed to grow fruit trees because of they're concerned about pest control.
1: Mm-hmm.
0: You know, I have a squirrel that loves to visit one of my fruit trees. Anyway, so it depends on it. So every school is different. You have to check with the school district. But a lot of schools do have fruit trees. But I will warn you, schools aren't year-round. And there are certain fruit trees that need a lot of care in the summer when schools are closed and they're not getting watered. So you don't see as many orchards with stone fruit and apples and things like that as you would citrus that is in bloom like in the school year so that you can grow citrus here. Mm-hmm. But peaches and stuff, what a lot of schools have to do and what we recommend is to do them in big pots. And we have some schools in Orange County that grow them in a pot. And at the end of the school year, when school gets out, the pot gets moved and some parent takes it home for the summer and takes care of it and then brings it back in September. So yes, you can grow fruit.
1: Oh, that's a good idea.
0: But you have to think about, you know, is somebody going to be there in the summer and is it going to get watered? Because it will die if you don't have it taken care of.
1: Yeah, that would be for sure. So it sounds like most schools like to grow a lot of vegetables. And so do you recommend plants that are started from seeds or purchasing already growing ones from a garden center? And tell us a little bit about the pros and cons of starting by seeds or starting with a young plant.
0: Okay, so because the school year is mostly during the cool season, we do provide schools and teachers with a list of the best cool season crops. And like carrots and radishes, which are on that list, which are things that grow year round here in Southern California, we'll tell them by plant which ones to grow from seed versus a transplant. So carrots and radishes, actually, you should start them from seed. And, you know, we'll teach them about it. But things like broccoli, it grows better if you don't start it from seed. But we do have schools that let the kids start it from seed. And that's part of the learning process to learn how a seed grows, like a pea or a bean or, like I said, broccoli, to see it actually open up and learn the parts and watch it grow. So they'll maybe do that in the classroom and then put it out in the garden when it's grown. So there are things that it's really by vegetable. which one you do seeds and which ones you don't. And it's really, a lot of it depends on how much room. You know, if you have a room, you could actually put a zucchini in our gardens in Southern California, like at the end of February, beginning of March, and get your first zucchini before school went out. But, you know, after that and they turn off the water, you know, it's not going to go any further. So it's mostly that what we see in California, the things that grow with, you know, in the cool season, strawberries you can get in. Kids love to grow strawberries. Mm-hmm. And those you would also, you can start from bare root or you buy the plants. And so that's really, it's how much money do you have and how much room do you have?
1: Room and money.
0: Yeah.
1: Because that leads us into planning a school garden. I'd like to talk a little bit about the planning process and the installation of one. In planning for a garden, at my particular school, what do you think would be the ideal amount of space? Do you have any idea what that would be besides taking over the whole playground?
0: You know, it really depends on how big you want to start. If there's a bunch of teachers, like five or six teachers that all want to do it, and they have a strong group of volunteer parents that want to work with them, I would have each teacher have their own bed. If there's really just one person, one teacher or one group within the school, start small. Do one bed at a time and build a raised bed, which is what we usually recommend. We don't like a lot of the teachers, we don't have them put it on hard, you know, on a hard concrete surface or something like that, they have to find a green spot that has water. So it's really the planning is the most important decision is where are you putting it, not how many. Is does it have water? Does it get 8 hours of sun? And is it safe and secure for the children, away from the public and things like that is more important. Does it have, a good, it's not going to get flooded and stuff like that. So that's really the things that are more important than how many beds. The beds, if you have a success with one bed, then it's easier to grow more and it's easier to keep up with it. So probably start small.
1: And I would even imagine involving kids in studying where sunlight is coming from on the ground and in the planning process would be something that would be awesome. And with that, I know California has a lot of clay soil. Some of our schools in the middle of the county have pretty good soil, but I'd imagine most schools need to do a raised bed, especially if they're going to grow vegetables. So tell us about a bed's ideal height and the material that you think works best at a school for building the beds out of, and is there a material that works particularly well in the bed design?
0: I'm going to use my favorite word. It depends. Everything is depends. We mostly recommend that schools build raised beds and do it over soil, in the ground. And the height of the bed and the size of the bed is almost entirely dependent on the age of the kids that are going to be working in the garden. Because you don't want to have kids walking in the bed. So we never build the beds big enough for kids to walk in. And so if you're working with kindergartners and first graders, you're probably going to have a bed that's only 2 or 3 feet deep so that they can walk around all the way and their arms are long enough that they could reach into the center. So you could have it 2 or 3 feet deep and, like 8 feet long. All of the kids that age, you might only want to have it 6 inches tall, 4 inches tall. You could use old bricks, you could use cinder blocks, whatever, put a cinder block on the ground and put it in a rectangle and fill it with soil and you got a bed. But if you're doing it with fourth and fifth graders, you may want to have it a foot tall and you may have it 4 feet deep because their arms are longer and they don't need to walk down. So it really is, it's more about accessibility for the children than so that it's going to change for as they get older. Now, we also, it'd be great if everybody could afford cedar, untreated. You don't want wood that has a lot of treatment on it. We don't want it leaching into the soil because it's things you're going to eat. So cedar or those plastic wood things like the Trex or whatever, they would be great too if you could find an Eagle Boy Scout that could build them for you and you had a lot of money. But some of the things that we try to show and provide information is how to do it with almost no money, since nobody has any money to do things like that. So an idea is cinder blocks. Cinder blocks are pretty cheap. You can just lay them. They're easy to put down on the ground. If you want them one high, then for younger kids, put two on top of each other. The cool thing about cinder blocks is you do them on the side so the holes are out and you can fill the holes with soil and grow things around the edges and then something on the inside. So really, when we talk about the beds, it's what materials do you have? Do you have an Eagle Scout? Do you have a parent in the school? What we try to get folks to do when you're creating it and the planning is try to get something out in the newsletter to all the families. So if anybody has supplies or materials that they want to donate, have a community day or a parent day and bring everybody together and, see what you have or have people tell, send into the school what kind of materials they have and then try to find people that know how to build them. You'd be surprised how many parents know somebody or is, landscaping or is good with a saw or some kind of a mechanical device that could help build your beds for you.
1: That sounds great. And I like the idea of an Eagle Scout project of reaching out to there. That's something I hadn't thought about. But it sounds to me like you said the important thing is to find an area in the school that's not on a playground. So you would not want to build a bed atop an asphalt playground.
0: Correct.
1: You'd want to find a grassy area that you could convert or a planter area that you
0: Without a
1: can
0: tree
1: convert.
0: around.
1: Yeah, to give that
0: Big
1: shade.
0: tree.
1: So about how many beds should a school make? Would it be best for a bed per grade level or per classroom? Or how do you go about doing that and think that through?
0: It really depends on the teacher involvement, how much the principal is behind it. We have a school in Tustin that every classroom has a bed, and they have a pretty big space, and the principal's behind it, and kids are out in the garden every day. And we have other schools that'll have a single bed for grade level, or only three or four beds for the whole school, and everybody take turn. I think part of the difference is when you're planning the garden is to think not only where it is, but what type of garden you want to do. And so we have schools like the school in Tustin that it's part of the everyday academic curriculum. And so kids are there during the school day. But we also have schools, we have one in Laguna Beach, that it's an after school activity. So it's not part of the everyday, but it's a club that the kids do after school. We have some that are before school or just during lunchtime. And so kids can sign up for it. And it's not related specifically to a teaching environment, but it's a club to learn about it. And they get input from the teachers to feed it, you know, to design activities for the kids to do while they're in the garden. So that'll change, you know, some of the things of how many you'll have, depending on what type of garden you have to begin with.
1: So it sounds to me like as we're getting into this planning process of a school garden, that take your time to plan it, make sure that you're doing it right.
0: Yeah.
1: With that said, what's the ideal medium for putting between the beds for students and teachers to walk on?
0: No mulch, no tripping. You know, a lot of people will just put dirt or DG, you know, like, or tiny, tiny stones. You can have concrete, it's probably not the best, but you want to have it. I mean, if you have kids that have disabilities or wheelchairs, you have to have it accessible to some degree. But I think it's more like don't put gigantic stones that are hard to walk in or big pieces of mulch that are hard to walk on. You definitely want to have something that's hard and flat. I wouldn't put grass because grass will grow into the garden. That gives you weeds. So it just, and usually plan 3 feet between each bed so that there's plenty of room for kids on each side and for wheelbarrows or other things to work between the beds.
1: So it's 3 feet, and you basically are thinking about how to keep the mud off of students' feet when they're working in the garden.
0: Yes.
1: And then have a material down that is not tripping. And you said no mulch. And why is that?
0: Not the big clunky mulches, because it's an uneven surface. And it would be really hard for kids that are in a wheelchair or have a disability, or even adults working. It's hard to walk on some of that. A lot of times they'll wear flip-flops or shoes, and you know they'll be running into those materials. So it's probably better not to have heavy mulches around it.
1: Perfect. So we just want to make sure, again, we keep the mud down.
0: Yeah.
1: Here in California, we've got to irrigate. Mm-hmm. And that sounds to me also like that might be the success of keeping a school garden going over the summer months when no one is there. So tell me about drip versus sprinkler irrigation or watering by hand, a little bit about the options there.
0: So we always tell that, like, about the location of the garden. Is it near irrigation? Well, we'll have the kids water it. Yeah, who's going to water it over spring break or over the summer or when you have a week off and it's dry and it's hot in May or, you know, whatever. So we try not to have them use only by hand watering to be the source of irrigation. Once you decide that you're going to have it irrigated by a mechanical means, drip is better. But sprinklers work fine. What we teach is a lot of times they'll have the sprinklers that, you know, a lot of people have in their lawns, mm-hmm. and we'll modify them to be drip and we'll have them work in the beds. So it doesn't, the more important thing is to have it irrigated versus by hand. And then we'll teach them how to irrigate it the best way.
1: In planning, you've got to find a sunny area that's not shaded by a tree or building. You want it over dirt. And you need to have a water source to be successful, because without the water source, it's not going to work. And tell us about fencing. Do school gardens need fences to keep the rabbits and other critters out?
0: Nothing keeps rabbits out. Are you kidding me? So, you know, one of the things that we also look is the security. So usually you want to have some kind of, you know, fencing around where the garden is within the school. It could be totally open, but a lot of schools do have fencing. And so, I mean, do have rabbits and gophers and things like that. So we teach how to protect from gophers with, you know, wire cloth underneath the bed. You put that down. And with fencing, a lot of times they'll put up chicken wire or other thing, but you have to go down deep in the ground
1: Okay.
0: for the rabbit not to go under or for them to bounce over. So they do that. Working with critters is the one of the things we have to deal with. And some ways it's like, you know, plan enough that we're going to share with them because we know they're going to be around. But there are some things that we'll show them with that you can put things over the plants. So instead of building a permanent fence, there are some things that with netting and stuff like that, you could protect the plants when they're young. Because once they, most plants, the rabbits like them when they're young and tender, but once you let them get a little bigger, they stop eating them. And so it's really just a timing thing on a lot of things with rabbits.
1: Yeah, so another thing that sounds to me like school should study is if you have rabbits and squirrels and gophers on your playground and school property, you need to keep that into consideration and how you're going to work with that. And of course, you don't want to put poison out on a school ground.
0: Correct.
1: It probably wouldn't go over well with killing any of these critters either.
0: No, you don't want to do that. So yeah, it's and part of the some of the training or the things that will help the volunteers, the teachers that work is how to take care of the, you know, to fight against those pests. What most people don't know is that one of the most effective ways to kill pests in a garden, besides the gophers and stuff, is a hose. Having a, you know, so when you have your sprinkler, also have a hose there, but because just spraying the bugs off the plants kills a lot of them.
1: Yeah, and that keeps it organic,
0: We
1: which
0: try
1: we
0: to
1: have
0: keep
1: to do too.
2: This is KUCI Irvine, and you are listening to In the Garden with the UC Master Gardeners of Orange County. The opinions expressed on this show are not necessarily those of the station, the university, or the UC Board of Regents. Welcome to In the Garden. We're listening to a great show about school gardens today, and we're going to get right back to that. But we're going to take a quick break to give some updates of some UC Master Gardener events that are going to be taking place this week. The first event is in Huntington Beach. It's a volunteer opportunity at the Monarch Nature Trail. This is a great opportunity to learn about Orange County's butterfly population, native plants that the butterflies depend on. And if you come out, you can help volunteer planting, watering, seed collecting for future plants for the garden, weeding, which is always fun, mulching, and it's all ages. You know, there'll be activities for everybody to participate. Great way to be in nature if you're local in Huntington Beach. Great way to give back to your community. So bring your water bottle, bring your sunscreen, wear a hat, and help keep the butterfly population alive. It's a great thing we can do. 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It operates pretty much during fair hours, closes at 9 p.m. every evening. 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Okay, hope you are enjoying the School Garden Show. We're going to get back to that right now, and Enjoy it. Thank you.
1: This is In the Garden, and we're talking about school gardens with our guest, Joanne Bird. And we're ready to move on. We're talking in the middle about expanding school gardens. So let's talk a little bit about, once the garden is established and the newness wears off, how do you keep the momentum going? A garden club, teacher parent, community leader, what works best?
0: All of the above.
1: Okay.
0: Yeah. So what happens with a lot of schools is that I've worked with, that there'll be a parent that has a new child in kindergarten at a school, and they're starting elementary school. The parent was working with the teacher. They get all excited. They get the school garden going, and the teachers may not be involved as much, or they, you know, it's a garden club, and they get it going, and then the kid goes through, and all of a sudden, you know, the parent's working, they get a couple others, and then the kid's in sixth grade, and then they move on to another school. And without that parent, it dies. And so some of the things that will help a school with is how to revive a garden and teach them how to every year work with the volunteers or work with the teachers. So we offer training classes for teachers, and we actually have a demo garden at our research station at South Coast Research and Extension Center, so that teachers can come out, children can come out, school groups can come out and actually see the different things about how to keep things exciting in the garden. And we'll show how to build a garden, how to create it. And like I said, sometimes the teacher, it's part of the academic, and so the teachers are involved and they want to have it going. But it really does help to get a garden club going and get the PTA involved and the administration of the school to get everybody excited about why there is a garden there and what they can do to keep it going. So the more volunteers, then you keep getting new volunteers and new teachers every year that are doing it and being involved in it. We have a lot of schools that use their garden and they harvest the food that they grow, and one day a week they sell the produce. It's actually, you know, they're allowed to do it. There's actually a law passed by the state legislature that the school garden could actually sell their produce to the cafeteria, and the cafeteria can buy it, and the money can go to the kids. So the kids learn how to sell, how to count money, how to take care of it all, but the money goes back into the garden, but they sell it to the parents. So you'll have a little sprig of parsley, or, you know, two radishes, and, you know, they're 50 cents or a dollar. But we've had a lot of schools raise a lot of money to keep the garden going. And that makes kids excited about it. And if it's self-funding with what is the food that comes out of it, it helps keep it going, because people just think it's going to be a big money sink that, I have to buy new stuff every year. I have to buy fertilizer. I have to buy all these materials. Well, if it keeps going, then they have enough money to keep it going, and the kids get excited about it.
1: That's a great idea. Your own school's farmer's market. That's
0: exactly.
1: Fabulous.
0: One school does it every Thursday, and it's open at the time that the parents pick up the kids at the end of the day. What? So they walk up to the school, and there's just a table filled with things that are 50 cents to a dollar or $2. And they made over $7,000 last year that paid for the school garden.
1: Well, how big of a space are they using? Do you know roughly?
0: It's a pretty big one. They have a bed for every classroom. So it's pretty big, and the kids eat the food, and the parents are heavily involved in it. So it's a good one, but it is completely self-funded.
1: You get some friendly class-to-class competition on the farmer's market, I'm sure, is what they're specializing
0: exactly.
1: in. So the other big question is, of course, most schools have long breaks, especially the summertime. So what do most schools do with their gardens over the summer?
0: Well, and during the some of them go dormant. I mean, so that's why they don't have fruit trees, or they don't have certain things growing, and they'll just shut it down because they turn the sprinklers off. A lot of schools, the sprinklers aren't working during the summer, so it's not, there's nothing they can do about it. So they grow cool season crops, and when they're leaving at the end of the year, they pick the final stuff, put straw or mulch over it for the summer, and just let it sit. And then, you know, the parents reopen it, you know, the, probably 2 or 3 weeks before school starts. Somebody goes out there, they turn the sprinklers on and get it going again. We do have some schools, though, that will allow parents to go in and work on the garden if they have fruit trees. There's a school that what they do is the sixth graders at the end of the school year plants pumpkins in a big part of the garden that usually has lots of different vegetables, and they fill the garden, or they almost fill it with pumpkins. And they have 2 or 3 parents from the sixth grade class that agree to take care of it during the summer, and they grow pumpkins. And the kids move on to the next grade, and the new sixth grade class comes in September, and they start harvesting the pumpkins. They actually sell them to all the parents. And then that's a way of they, as a giveaway to the school as their graduation. So there are some that run, you know, do something over the summer. And like I said, too, if they have fruit trees, some of them, you know, farm them out to parents to take care of them, or have parents that come in and take care of them over the summer. So you have to do something special over the summer here, unless you're, you know, a year-round school.
1: Yeah, well, that's I guess that's intriguing, and I guess to raise money, and I guess if you're a principal and you really want to raise a lot of money, take your playground out and fill it with avocado trees, and you could you could make your budget up there.
0: Yeah, too much water.
1: Yeah.
0: Pumpkins.
1: Yeah. So composting and vermiculture, do schools add this component to their garden, and is this difficult to do?
0: A lot of schools do have compost facilities, because what an interesting, if they have a garden in the high school, it's even more, because they're learning a lot of environmental stuff and not wasting. But when kids learn about decomposers and things like that in science, there's also things that, because when you learn about composting, you're learning about hot, different things and how hot a compost pile can get. So there's doing a lot of math. They keep track of how geeky this can be, is they measure the temperature and they see the high temperature, the low, the medium, the average temperature, you know, all sorts of things that you can relate to a math class or a science class. So yes, composting is done in a lot of schools. Some of the vermiculture will be done inside the classrooms, because you can keep worm bins in a classroom. It's much easier and you can take care of them. They're totally safe. They're not going to go crawling all around. So you do see composting. It's where they have a lot more room. And most of them want to have a place that they don't have, that they know what to do with the waste from the garden. Mm. And so they learn what can go in a compost bin. So they have a place that, you know, they can then put back fresh nutrients back into the soil. So yeah, there's composting.
1: Yeah, the vermiculture would be a good idea, because I know you can't have worms get too hot. So keeping it in the classroom might be very workable.
0: And nobody could take it home over the summer. You can't take a compost bin home.
1: That's
0: but you can
1: true.
0: Take that worms home.
1: Yeah, what a fun, I'm sure that would be fun for a student to get to take the classes worms home and play with them and all that stuff. So let's talk about getting started. We've talked about the planning process. And so now you're ready to get started. And if I'm a teacher, an administrator, a parent, or a grandparent, how do I get a garden started at my school? Are there some good steps to start with?
0: Well, a little self-serving, but what I would recommend is to go to another school that has one and ask them what worked for them and what didn't. We have facilities here at the research station that we host schools, administration. We just had a school from Mission Viejo and about 8 teachers come up and spend a couple hours in our youth demo garden. And we'll take them through all the things we talked about, what to plant, where to pick the site, how to work the irrigation, what materials to use, what type of plants to. So a lot of that, you do your homework ahead of time, go to a site, see what it has. On our website, the Master Gardener website, there's a place at the bottom of the page that has it says if you want a consult. And so here's an interesting thing. Master Gardeners don't go to people's homes to help them if they have a gardening question. You can send a question in the website and we'll answer it. Master Gardeners will do on-site visits to schools.
1: Ooh, good to know.
0: It's the one thing. Every Master Gardener gets fingerprinted, so we have background checks that we're safe. And a school's a safe environment, so we do on-site consults. So I just did one the other day. A school in Mishviejo wanted somebody to come out and help them. They have a garden. They had a lot of questions. Just set up the appointment, met the principal. He took me out. There were four or five teachers there. And they, you know, for an hour, they just asked me questions. I answered stuff. It's like, don't plant this here. You know, you should, this tree doesn't look so good. You should, you know, do that, this and that. So we'll actually come out and help them plan. We've gone to schools that didn't have a garden at all. A school in Costa Mesa wanted to. And there were two of us that went out. And they were thinking of putting it on the asphalt. We talked them out of it, put them someplace else. And now they have a huge flourishing program. So we'll help them pick the site and then help them think about all the things they need to plan in terms of what type of program, what kind of beds, how many beds to start, what to plant in it, and all of that stuff. So if any school wants to start a thing, what I would do is ask for a consult. They're free. We come out and a master gardener that knows how to work with kids in a garden and the things you want to think about kids versus adults, because the tools you work with, the sizes of the beds are all different than you'd have with adults working in a garden, is that we'll come out and spend some time with you. A lot of the master gardeners will help the school for the first year, answer questions, email back and forth, and then they'll go on and you know, they can take it on their own from then on.
1: Wow. So that is a great, so that's a resource that people have to realize.
0: Yes.
1: The money, I know there's some upfront costs, especially if you're a school without a garden. So are there grants available? Do you have any ideas on funding?
0: There's thousands of grants. Whole Foods has them. Kids Gardening has them. There's a lot of Lowe's and Home Depot. The box stores have money that they, or discounts that they could do it. On our website and that CSGN website, there's a lot of places that you can find that have different grants. There's a group, California, it's for agriculture in the classroom. They have you can go to their websites and it'll show you all the available grants and the deadlines and what information you have to fill. I mean, they're constantly going on. They're not big, you know, $250, $500. And a lot of times that's just enough to get started in the garden. There's all sorts of ways, you know, you can go from there. But yeah, there's hundreds of them.
1: So you can search them out. And I would imagine, can you get more than one grant, or have you heard of a school?
0: Absolutely. Yeah, absolutely. So, I mean, yeah. And usually like Whole Foods, they call it Whole Kids. They might give $1,100 grants, you know, to schools. So, you know, schools are getting, you know, money from all different locations. There are some bigger ones that you can go for, like $20,000, and that pays for a part-time teacher or somebody one day a week to come in the garden. But the little ones to get started are easier to win or to get.
1: And yeah.
0: And it's all online.
1: So you wouldn't need to be too much of an expert, although a lot of school districts I know have grant writer and grant writer consultants that you could take advantage of. So let's spend a little bit of time talking about the South Coast Research and Extension Center's Youth Garden. Mm-hmm. Now, if you haven't been here, the South Coast Research and Extension Center is located at 7601 Irvine Boulevard in Irvine. And it has this youth garden that's awesome. And please share some information about the youth garden, how to bring a group out, when it's open to the public. And anything you can tell us about that would be a great thing for us to know and talk about.
0: So normally the research station, the South Coast Research, is not open to the public at any time, at least not the youth garden. You have to make an appointment. There's a lot of scientists that work here that are doing agricultural research, and so they don't want to have people just mow around. Now, a couple times a year, they do open it to the public, and it's advertised so that you can come in and you can walk through, and we staff the garden with the youth garden area with people that are knowledgeable in it. But the other thing that we do in addition to the consults is that if a school wants to bring some teachers out, or if a school wants to bring a bunch of their children out for a site visit, or a Girl Scout troop wants to come out and help their Girl Scouts earn a badge, or a Boy Scout troop wants to earn a badge, We've had Boys and Girls Clubs. So any kind of group that wants to take kids or adults to learn about gardening with children, there is a form, or there's a number they can call to schedule an appointment. It's either on the South Coast site, and I think we have it on our site too, that they could schedule an appointment to bring a group out and spend an hour or two in the youth garden. And there, when you go into the garden, it'll give you samples of different types of beds. So some made with bricks, some made with, you know, the plasticized Trex type wood, some made of regular wood. You'll see regular fruit trees. You'll see espaliered fruit trees. So we have a mixture of all different gardening techniques. We have lots of things in potted plants, containers, so that they can see all the different things and ideas for how to, of things that you can garden with kids. We have one of our containers is a container view box. So one side of the box is clear plastic, and it has a sliding cover over it, so that you could grow, say, carrots in there, and you plant the seeds right near the side, and then the kids could actually look and see the carrots growing underground.
1: Fascinating.
0: So that's some of the things that, so that they can make an appointment to come out and visit here, and we'll have staff it with one of our volunteers that knows all about to help you do the planning. Or if you're stuck and you want to revive the garden, to revive your garden, come out and spend the day, or not the day, but a couple hours with us, and we'll do the brain dump of all the ideas that we have of working with kids in gardens.
1: So you could do it either with a group of school kids, or you could bring out and do like a teacher in service or workshop here.
0: Yes, we actually had a school district up in Huntington Beach that brought 12 of their pre-K teachers here. And it was on an in-service day that they came for 4 hours, and they came, you know, at the afternoon of their in-service with their principal, of one of the principals of the school district. And we just spent the whole time on what to do with the pre-K kids, yeah. So all the things and what kind of gardens, what they should plant, ideas, activities to do with them, and, you know, what kind of materials, how to build the bed specifically for that 8th grade level. So, yeah, any type of in-service could be had. We could do it on a Saturday. You know, so we have lots of options to meet your schedule, even if it was like 2 hours after school one day.
1: So it can be done, and this is an awesome resource, and probably, in my opinion, where someone would start.
0: Yes.
1: And I know next door to the youth garden is also composting. So yep. Can you tell us a little bit about the composting training and things that go on in there?
0: I don't know all the details of it, but they do have, we collect a lot of the waste from the research station here, and we bring all the compost, and we actually have compost going in different stages of being cooked and ready to go. And so we'll have, when the research station is open for the public, will have classes here, and then they do offer other types of classes that you can sign up for and learn about composting, and, you know, what kind of bins were. They have lots of different samples of bins. They do have a worm bin, so a little vermicultures here, so that next to that, you know, you can learn a little bit about composting while you're in the youth garden too, or vice versa.
1: Yeah, because I know a big thing within Orange County is to keep our landfills open and not putting green waste in there. Right. And I know schools have taken an active role in reducing their green waste by composting, which is a great way to learn that. And so students could actually see that temperature changes in the compost piles here, or teachers, because it's not that hard to do if you're willing to do it.
0: Yep.
1: So again, that's the South Coast Research and Extension Center at 7601 Irvine Boulevard in Irvine. And that's at the UCANR website, where you can find information. You can call, or you can email, and someone will get back to you. So homeschools, do you have any homeschoolers you work with?
0: As a matter of fact, that's another group of, you know, if you're, there are homeschoolers usually are connected with other homeschoolers, and they're always looking for activities. So this is one of the things that will bring a whole group of homeschoolers with their parents, and they'll come and spend some time in the garden, and the kids will do some lessons with them. So we'll help them out, and we'll work, you know, with the ages and stuff of that ahead of time. But yeah, the homeschoolers is another group that could come out and spend, you know, a couple hours in the garden to learn a little bit about it, or to think about how they would put a garden in maybe their house that the parent then teaches the kids, you know, some of the academics, but it's in their own home garden.
1: And I guess if there were a homeschooling parent that had the space at their own house, they could set up a school garden in a sense for their homeschool community. Do you know of anybody that's had success with that?
0: No, I don't.
1: But that's an idea. And so Boy Scouts and Girl Scouts certainly too, because there's a lot of community service that can go with that. And even if a Boy Scout troop or a Girl Scout troop isn't going to grow a garden, they might want to experiment with composting. This would be the place to learn about it.
0: Yep.
1: So do you have any additional tips or words of wisdom on school gardening that you could share with us before we're done today?
0: I would think that if you were going to start a garden with a school and working, think about what would make, you know, keep kids engaged. So don't make a lot of lecture and talking, but let them do things. And the other thing that I have a lot of schools that they grow, say, peas, and they're so excited. They just look at the peas. I'm like, eat them. Harvest your food. You know, you can start picking lettuce when it's, you know, it's got 10 leaves on it. You don't have to wait till it's a full head of lettuce. Eat the food every day. When I was working with a school down in South County, a bunch of kindergartners, the first thing that they would ask every day I showed up, are we eating today? Because they got so used to I was going there once a week, every week they would eat something out of the garden. And there was a child there, a little boy, that the volunteer said he never eats green things, his mother said. It's like, okay. And I have a deal with the kids. There's a thing called a no thank you bite. And so you're allowed, I give you a sugar snap pea, you take a bite. And if you don't like it, you can spit it right out on the ground. That's a no thank you bite. Like, I don't like this. No thank you. And it's like, it'll go into compost. It's okay. And this little boy, a little peer pressure, he decided he would try this sugar snap pea. He took a bite and his eyes lit up and he goes, it tastes like candy. Can I have another one? And the parent almost fell on the ground, like couldn't believe that this child was eating green vegetables. But I think that the wisdom is, don't look at the food. Let the kids eat it as much as they can, because what we're seeing is that more and more, a lot of the funding, and I should jump back to that, a lot of the funding's coming from nutrition organizations. The American Heart Association was giving money. The Orange County Department of Education is trying to get kids to eat better. And what better way to teach them about nutritional things and good stuff is stuff they grew themselves. Because if they grow it, they'll eat it.
1: Yeah, that sounds good. And it sounds like you're just eating things raw as you pick it.
0: Absolutely. Absolutely.
1: So you're getting the exact flavor of the plant. And a lot of us forget that raw food is not only good for you, but it tastes very good.
0: Exactly.
1: This has been a wonderful opportunity, and I hope that this motivates a lot of our listeners to get into school gardens, to see what can be done. And if you don't have a school that's interested, a co-op, a club, Boy Scouts, Girl Scouts, there are so many opportunities here. This is In the Garden, and we've been talking about school gardens with our guest, Joanne Bird. Thank you, Joanne, for joining us today and sharing all of your knowledge.
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0: The opinions and views expressed in this program do not reflect those of KUCI Management or UC Regents. Las opiniones expresadas aquí no representan a KUCI ni a los Regents de la Universidad de California. Esto es Frecuencia Narrativa, Cultural Stories, y yo soy Tania, Tania con Y, transmitiendo desde KUCI 88.9 FM en la Universidad de California, Irvine. 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
2: The opinions and views expressed in this program do not reflect those of KUCI Management or UC Regents. Las opiniones expresadas aquí no representan a KUCI ni a los Regents de la Universidad de California.
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0: Frecuencia Narrativa Cultural Stories Just in Podcast. ¿Te perdiste algún episodio? 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The opinions and views expressed in this program do not reflect those of KUCI Management or UC Regents. Las opiniones expresadas aquí no representan a KUCI ni a los Regents de la Universidad de California. 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
1: Hope you enjoy the music I've got lined up for today. Once again, this was Shannon's iPod here on KUCI 88.9 FM in Irvine. 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

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You are listening to Shannon's iPod. And if you're just joining in, this week's playlist was themed after Kid Picks. Right before this, we listened to a song called I Think You're Really Beautiful. That was a song by Starry Cat from their Cat album. Right before that was a song called Star Radio by a band called OK Ikumi from their 2006 album Spirits. Then we listened to Love Fool. That was a cover by Classic J of the original Cardigans song. Then before that was a song called Falling in Love with the Wolf Boy. That was by Magnetic Fields. It is from their album... Let's see here. The Wayward Bus / Distant Plastic Trees. Then at the very top of the set was a song called Hear Me Go from a band called Peace in Our Time. That was from a 2008 album called A Glimpse of Happiness. All right, that about does it for this set. We're ready to listen to some more music right after this. Once again, I hope you've enjoyed the music so far, and with that all said, we'll be right back here on Shannon's iPod.

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1: 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You are listening to Shannon's iPod. If you're just joining in, this playlist was based on the video game slash drawing software called KidPix. Right before this, we listened to a song called Monteroso that was a single by a band called Fruit Box. Right before that, we listened to Jelly Bones. That was a song by the Unicorns from their album, Who Will Cut Our Hair When We Are All Gone. Then, right before that, was a song called When You're Loved Like You Are. It is from the band of Monteroso.

Montreal from their album Cherry Peel. Right before that was Walking the Cow, a cover rendered by Daniel Johnston. It is from the Unfinished album. Then at the very top of the set, we listened to Whirly Bird. That is a song by Silver Apples from their self-titled album. With all that said, we're ready to listen to some more music right after this. I hope you've been enjoying the set so far, and with all that said, we'll be right back in the music soon enough.

Hello everyone, this is KUCI 88.9 FM in Irvine. You are listening to Shannon's iPod. If you're just joining in, this week's playlist was themed after Kid Picks, the video game slash drawing software for PC and Mac. So we've had a set kind of themed around drum and bass slash breakcore. And the song we just played right before this was Graphics. That was a single by DJ Pondu. Right before that, we listened to Oops, another single track by Limone. And then it was Limitless, once again a single by an artist named Lydells. And at the very top of the set was an ode to The In-Between. It is by an artist named Josh Fudge from the album Sketchbook. So that does it for this set. We are coming up to the top of the hour here today. So we have two more songs. Next up is a single called Dance Forever from Maison Blanche. And last but not least, Home from Uzo Bazooka, from the album A Cup Pine. We'll have some announcements at 1 p.m., but of course more music from 1 to 2 p.m. as well. So stay tuned for that. And I do have a little bit of time to talk about where else you can find me, social media, do a few plugs here and there. So Shannon's iPod has an Instagram, at Shannon's iPod, all one word, no punctuation. You can also find links to the show blog and the blog for Sound Collage as well, my public affairs shows. Speaking of that, I did talk about the history of Kid Picks and its founder on that show this week. And you can also check out Instagram for the station as well. We are at KUCI-FM. You can find news, occasional giveaways, and other updates. 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So, once again, I'll be back on with those new releases at the at the top of the hour here, Maison Blanche as Dance Forever and Home by Uzo Bazooka. I'll be right back at 1 to 2 p.m. as well for more music here on Shannon's iPod on KUCI 88.9 FM in Irvine or KUCI.org.

0: 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It's a good thing to do. Counting down and out for the count at last. 3, 2, 1. And the rest is silence.
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You are listening to Shannon's iPod. And if you're just joining in, this playlist was based on the video game / drawing software KidPix. Right before this, we listened to a song called Dimension Bomb that is by an artist named Kidkin Evil. It is from the album My Little Ghost. Right before that, we listened to Sea Green Serenades. That was a song by Silver Apples from their self-titled album. Then we listened to, what was it? The title here. Let's see. Living in an Abandoned Firehouse with You. That was a song by The Magnetic Fields from their album The Wayward Bus / Distant Plastic Trees. Then we listened to a song called When Horses Would Run. That is the title track of an album by a band called Being Dead. Then at the very start of the set, we listened to Moltz Memorial Hospital. That was by Hiroyuki Namba from his album Playing Synth on a Cruise Ship. Okay, that about does it for this set. We're ready to move on to some more music right after this. So once again, stay tuned here on Shannon's iPod on KUCI 88.9 FM in Irvine or KUCI.org.

If you're just joining in, this playlist was themed after the drawing software slash video game called Kid Pics. Right before this, we listened to a song called Space 4. It is by Nala Snefro from the album Space 1.8. Right before that, we listened to Heart to Heart, a jazzy track by David Versace from the album Eye to Eye. Then it was the Random Joint, that was a rap song by Kev Brown from his compilation Random Joints. Right before that, we listened to a single called Jammin' in Jamaica, that was by Lil Hero. It is one of her singles. Then at the very start of the set, we listened to Islands. That was a song by Classic J from the album JJ. So that about does it for this set. I hope you've been enjoying the music so far. And with all that said, ready to listen to some more music right after this. And once again, thanks for listening to Shannon's iPod here on KUCI 88.9 FM in Irvine or KUCI.org.

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You are listening to Shannon's iPod, and we are coming up to the end of our playlist based on Kid Picks. That was the drawing software slash video game. And the song we just listened to right before this was a new release. It is called Infinito M Nos. That was by Zay Ibarra from the album Mr. Bongo. Then, right before that, we listened to Cacti Traveler. That was a song by Babon from the album Bastard Jazz Recordings. Then, at the start of the set, was a song called Sweetie. That was by Kokoroko. It is from their EP, Closer to You. All right, that about does it for this set so far. We are closing out with two more songs. Once again, an instrumental version of Closer to Me by Kokoroko. And last but not least, a song called Sufa by Uzo Bazooka from their new album, Kapaim. All right, that'll about round us out for the top of the hour. I hope you've enjoyed the music so far, picked based on the Kid Picks drawing program. We have the Shred Shed coming up right after with DJ Gnomes. Hope you stick around for that. And Shannon's iPod signing out.

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7: 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All my favorite Italo Disco tracks. And then the second hour, we got special guest Michael Cena from Near Mint Minus, Minneapolis. Great veteran DJ, guru to many, including myself. Always a pleasure to have him on the show. That's coming up in the second hour. If you want to listen online, go to KUCI.org. All right, let's get into the mix here on Omakase.

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0: 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I'm Real Skull Code, been in the mix for last hour. Playing all my favorite Italo Disco tracks. Hope you enjoyed. Coming up next, we got special guest Michael Cena from Near Mint Minus Minneapolis. Stay tuned. We'll be right back.
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0: 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I'm Real Skull Code. 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

0: All right, that about does it for us tonight here on Omakase. I'm your host, Gold Code, and for the last hour, you've been listening to special guest Michael Cena from Near Mint Minus, Minneapolis, in the mix. Huge thanks to Cena, always a huge inspiration. That said, we'll be taking a couple weeks off. We'll be back July 17 with special guest Fly Ty from Near Mint Minus, Los Angeles. Stay healthy and stay tuned for How Delicious with DJ Wanda. And I'll catch you July 17. Peace.
1: 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And we are Orange County's only public radio station. And we know it. So we stay on the air 24 hours a day, 7 days a week, all the time, even through COVID, back when.
2: Hey.
3: Clowns, buffoons, fools, jesters, jokers of one kind or another have been part of the history of almost every culture in civilization. The comic actors of the Roman Empire are probably the direct predecessors of the jesters of the Middle Ages. Although there were no professional jokers at that time, comic actors are likely to have been the forerunners in both their style of comedy.
2: So, I'm not a foreigner. Well, it depends, like, where you're from. But I'm not a professional either. This is all volunteer. And I'm looking in the future. I think this is going to be one of the best shows ever. I've got about 400 songs here, and I'm going to take out the cream of the crop. And maybe even, like, tell you a little bit about, like, how I look at the world. And I don't know. Maybe even give some sage advice. Oh, no, now you're scared.
3: And attire. Many Roman emperors decided to rid their empire of actors, claiming them to be damaging to society. Whilst fleeing persecution, those performers spread their trade all over Europe, possibly leading to the development of the jester in later years. Although it should be noted that jesters were prevalent in other countries, such as China and India. The wish to be entertained, and the need to laugh, was and still is universal. During the medieval period, lucky jesters were the ones who were employed by nobles or royalty to perform at court. But he or she wasn't just an entertainer, they were part of the social fabric of a region. Court jesters were valued with great privileges.
2: I think you gotta iron
3: me
2: out.
3: Let's travel back in time and take a look at the life of a medieval jester. Welcome to Medieval Madness.
2: Hey, did I take my iron today? My magnesium? My multivitamin? I don't.
1: So, there's this guy, Phil Milstein, and he was this tape effects specialist for Uzi. Uzi was a Boston band, mid-80s. He makes the tapes into Uzi's music, kind of like Big Audio the Dynamite. And they're intended to stand on their own. We're going to start off with 3 minutes of dogfight. Because I'll tell you, you know, war is the ultimate of competition. I mean, if you're going to be a competitor and want to succeed with prestige and status in this world, you've got to start a war, man. And, like, I just want to put on the table that collaboration. Collaboration, when you have your needs are met by a universal group, man. You tend to be nicer to everybody because you need them in order to live. And there's not, maybe there's some conflict, but I just want to point out, the universe, humans on the earth, we thrive collaborating for eons, prehistoric. So, sometimes we wonder. What can I do? What can I do? And I'll tell you, sometimes you gotta rock your soul. You gotta, like, listen to some music. You gotta, like, get out of the dogfight. Yeah, ever since an Elvin Bishop caught on a ship, for cruising, raising hell review on the legendary Rhythm and Blues cruise. And just saying, man. Just saying it like it is. Because all we got is this moment here, and our ancestors lived great, wonderful, rich, fruitful, wham and lives, prosperous.

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1: It'll make you tremble, make cold chills run all through ya.
0: That's right, I talk over the music in my house, don't you?

needles and germs, dreidels and yams. Let me express to you the Bobby Cochran on vocals, Elvin Bishop on vocals, John Nimitz on harmonica, and on guitar, Elvin Bishop, Bob Welch, John Nimitz, and Ken Anderson. Drummer's not listed, but there's obviously drums, can't you? So that's our mission statement for the afternoon, rock our soul. Lord knows we need it. It's the only way out, man. It's the only way out right there. What can you do? You can rock your soul. Bring yourself up.

just tell you a little story that I heard about Texas recently in a local tavern. It seems though God was working around the earth here, trying to make it beautiful, just like the rest of the world. He had to knock off because it was nighttime, and he said, I'll come back tomorrow and make it just as pretty as the rest of the world, with lakes and streams and mountains and trees. And he got back the next day, and he saw that the ground had completely hardened. Like concrete, and he didn't want to begin all over again. No, in his infinite wisdom, he had an idea. He said, I know what I'll do. I'll make some people that like it this way.

0: once asked why I don't participate in anti-war demonstrations. I said that I will never do that, but as soon as you have a pro-peace rally, I'll be there. Right. Mother Teresa.
1: Good.
2: Well, you know, if I had to say to you what is the answer, I would say contracts and expands as it wants to. It accommodates these changes. I think the civil rights movement was an accommodation on the part of those who own the country. I think they see where their self-interest lies. They see a certain amount of freedom seems good, an illusion of liberty. Give these people...
3: You know, hunting's okay. I mean, like hunting for music or like looking for 12 porpoises in the Sea of Cortez or something like that. But people are hunting humans today.

0: So now I run to the phone booth and I call my mother, who's since passed away. Now, my mother at the time, who's since passed on, was a huge Elvis Presley fan. So I run to a phone booth and I say, "Mom, this movie's ending in 20 minutes. You've got to get down here. Elvis is here." Elvis had developed a style of autograph signing in crowds, which was very good, which is he knew that if he stopped, he could never, ever go on with the rest of his life. People would just come from miles and miles. So he would do this thing, which is a technique. He would sign your autograph, but only on the move. So he'd say, "Walk with me, darling. Walk with me, darling. Walk with me, darling." Now, my mother shows up at the theater. She doesn't move too well, and she can't get to him. She just can't keep up to get him. And he gets in the limousine. Now, we had a friend who still do a wonderful guy. Valentine.
1: Oh, no question.
0: The great Valentine. He had done some pictures with Elvis. As this limousine starts to pull away, the windows open this big, and my mother says, "Elvis, Carl Ballantyne said you would sign my autograph.

0: back, and who comes out. And off into the night.
1: Wow.
0: So you listen, you read a lot of things about a lot of people, but on that night, he was magic. And wow. People don't get to have magic like that their entire lives.
2: That's correct.
0: And he was truly magic.
2: That's correct.
1: Wow.
0: So you listen, you read a lot of things about a lot of people, but on that night, he was magic. And
2: wow.
0: People don't entire lives.
2: That's correct.
0: And he was truly magic.
2: That's correct.
0: He was magic. And
2: wow.
0: People don't get to have magic like that their entire lives.
2: That's correct.
0: And he was truly magic.
2: That's correct.

0: things we play on these concerts we do is a special rendering of our first attempt, and on such sacred ground, we call it our
1: madness, I tell you.
2: People, we can't let this happen.
3: Well, you know, it's not bad.
1: It's madness, I tell you.
2: People, we can't let this happen. We can't let this happen.
4: It was a burning fire. I tell you, it was so exciting. It was sensational. It made my big toe shoot up in my boot.
5: The court dates back much further than the Middle Ages. They were employed not just for entertainment, but also to ease the mental pressures for both the monarch and the nobles. In this way, the jester would help their employer to focus better on their duties and political affairs. By the end of the 12th century, the name fool began to be used when describing a jester who had earned payment in the manor of land, as well as the freedom to leave court, although they did have to agree to return as and when required. During the medieval period, court jesters were held in great esteem, especially in the royal household. This prized position meant provided with clothes...

0: is a lady sheltered with an S.
1: Seriously now, seriously, like they're gonna believe this.
0: Yes, no, it's true. It's a Japanese band. They play cover tunes of vintage psychedelic songs. And if you like vintage psychedelic song covers, because the songs hold up, then listen to this show. This show? It's Madhouse Groove. We're here every Thursday. It's Radio Thursday as opposed to We Do Wednesdays. We Do Wednesdays.
2: Well, yes, it's true. We do Wednesdays. Wednesdays what, anyway? We do Wednesdays, but we don't do it on the air.
0: Babs.
3: Harsh truth to their superiors disguised as humor. This ability was known as the jester's privilege. And although people laughed at their silly stories underneath, folly was usually a lot of common sense and cleverness. It was a complex job that required much thoughtfulness, insight, and discretion,
2: cleverness,
3: as the jester of Philip VI of France found out. In 1350, Edward III of England defeated the fleet of the French King Philip VI at Sluys. Of course, no one wanted to give Philip the bad news. It was left up to his fool, who, once in the king's presence, was heard to mumble, "Those cowardly Englishmen, those chicken-hearted cowards." "How so?" asked the king. "Why, because they had not courage enough to jump into the sea like your own sailors, who went headlong from your ships, leaving them to the enemy, who did not dare to follow them."
0: The intrepid traveler, photographed by Ron Beveridge, Hassler, and they were part of the Merry Pranksters, and there's one other person. Oh, the foreword. It's called There Are No Rules. It's by Hunter S. Thompson and Jerry Garcia. So they should take advantage of my sushi chef mastery. It feels funny to say that. But I never said that until I was retired. Guy was like watching me cook at home. He says, "You're kind of a gourmet, aren't you?" I am. A connoisseur, huh? I said, "Yeah." I mean, like, even among chefs, you know, I was just like, it just popped out. Yeah, that's why they call me a master. So, we're going to play another master. What's his name? The brief is called Heavy Trash. This is In My Heart. It's In My Heart, I'll tell you. We just put it out there. What can we do? We can, like, hide it all. We can hide it all. Not tell anyone what you think, and you know,
4: thank you, friends.
0: They will. Your friends will thank you.
5: All right.
0: Because sometimes you say too much. Sometimes you say too much.
6: I throw everything away, you know, forget the world. I'm gonna take a ride.
0: Sometimes you don't say enough.

0: I choose to err on the saying enough.
1: Maybe in the next room.
0: No, this life. No, I'm going to do it in this life, right now. Put a block in front of the generational block.
1: That's what I like to call my

0: 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Thank you very much for listening to KUCI.
1: In my heart.
0: We're going to listen to a little heavy trash. After the PSAs, we'll do a little sound museum, a little taste of the random word room, random word generator room.
2: To see the soul of a man is a terrible thing.
0: You can see the soul of a man.
2: Can they raise the whole child?
0: He has his name.
2: Cracks in the walls, spiders in the basement.
0: Oh, yeah.
2: Without love, you got nothing but torment. Without love, you'll never forget. Without love, you're so good.

0: Yeah.
1: Too much.
0: Thank you very much, ladies and gentlemen. Thank you.

0: We'd like to say thank you, and we'd like to say we love you. We'll see you real soon, ladies and gentlemen. We'll be coming to your town. Playing at your local laundromat.
1: Oh, I like that. The midnight one? The all night one.
0: Kitchen, maybe.
1: Which one?
0: I did a few gigs like that. Well, hope you come see us. We look forward to seeing you. Ladies and gentlemen, one more time. Thank you very much, Heavy Trash. Name of the record, Midnight Soul Serenade.
1: Name of the record.
2: That's it.
1: He also did Big Hog, Boss Hog. Little side group, nonsense. He played with Oriole Burnside, my favorite artist.

0: Performing tomorrow at the KECI booth. My new bag. I like trashy chicks.
1: So we're going to play five of these Phil Milstein tape effects. It's called SFX. That means sound effects. Like if you're phonetic about it. He was a tape effects specialist for Uzis. This is kind of like a regular equivalent to like me sitting in a room listening to guitar players talk about their gear. This is what I'm into. This sounds like me. So we're going to check it out. We got five of them. We're going to play Baum and Abner Medley. Hey, hold it, bailiff. Dressing in Black and Wind Chime. Some of them are only like 23 seconds long, so it'll go fast. But right now and before and after, I'm going to do my own thing.
2: Jim, go! Jim,

0: I refer to you by the terminology our brothers, our sisters, our blood. And that is for a very important reason. It is because you are the ones responsible for the very lives of the four brothers that stand united on this day.
1: Hey, there's only three. Sloan and Mobo and me, Scott Kiyoshi. Of course, there's always the other side of ourselves that we don't ever see. We only see it through other people. Strength. So I guess there's four.
0: And the largest therapy session that you will ever attend in your lives.
1: Hey now.
0: I guarantee each and every one of you that when you leave this building tonight, you will leave feeling stronger than you did when you came in.

0: always with the people, and he was never afraid.
1: Still me, still me, still me, still. Woof.

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I was once asked why I don't participate in anti-war demonstrations. I said that I will never do that. But as soon as you have a...

0: Mother Teresa.
1: Peace rally.
0: She's quoting Mother Teresa.
1: Mother Teresa.
2: Yeah, yeah, yeah. Yes.
3: Well, you know, if I had to say to you, what is the answer? I would say contracts and expands.
0: There is no solution.
3: It accommodates these changes. I think the civil rights movement was an accommodation on the part of those who own the country. I think they see where their self-interest lies. They see a certain amount of freedom seems good, an illusion of liberty. Give these people...
4: You know, hunting's okay. I mean, like, hunting for music or, like,
0: hunting for people, not okay. I don't care any way you, like, any way you cut it. Don't cut it.

0: Okay. I'm speechless. This is Phil Milstein. Of course, we come in on the bells.
1: We gotta come in on the bells.
0: I didn't bring bells. Imagine that.

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And not as bad as they say. We have plenty of resources. There's no need to compete. We should share information. We could. We shouldn't do anything. We should rock it with eyes.

0: birds of me sneaking in on Phil Milstein's SoundCloud. These birds. It's all very simple, you know. I talk to people, ask them what they think about what's going on, and 90% of them say, oh, there's nothing we could do. What a load of, you know what? There's plenty we can do. It doesn't start at being on the street masked ourselves. You don't want to be ID'd by profilers. It doesn't start at that.
1: It was always just the people. It was never a place.
0: It's just a choice, man. Do we want to live free? Or do we want to live by trash? Right? This is Freedom. This is the name of the group. There's Vienna Scientist. Off the album, Vienna Scientist. Various artists. Done by Kruder and Dorfmeister.

podcast with him. And what about those people who just get, like, knocked down from behind and, like, handcuffed? What about them, 9-year-old U.S. citizen? They're friends without names. So they left their names behind. And you say it can't be, it's okay, can't happen to me. Hey, I could be profiled look like it, I carry my ID, but that's not enough. But you know what, they get to you and yours sooner or later. Why not? We have no worth. We're trash to some people, like everybody, except for these and thines and those. Group called Life, new release.

pocket full of lust, a hothead lighter full of dust against my lips as I spit.

0: say, the views expressed, they're not necessarily the views, not necessarily not though, of the UC Regents. They're just out of it completely. The UC Regents, the Chancellor, the administration of UCI, the KUCI management, not their opinion. They remain neutral. But people are feeling like this. That's a fact. They're feeling hopeless. They're feeling like there's nothing they can do, even though there is. Tried and true methods. Yeah. I said I took all the political background stuff and music sounds out of my playlist, but to be silent is complicit. To have a platform and remain neutral, if you're not neutral, very not neutral, well, it's not right. It's a group called Wife. It's off an album called Northeast Coastal Town. It's on the Liquid label. And we're happy to play new releases here for you. Well, a little read down will be played. It's probably appropriate at this moment. That was what I told you. Before that was Freedom Satellite by Trash. Oh, in my heart, Heavy Trash was breaking that down, breaking out their heart. We heard five short things from Bill Milstein, who's a sound collage maker. He did Lum and Abner and Medley. Hey, hold it back, Bailiff, dressed in black and wind chimes. Lady Shelters. It's a group from, it's a cover band from Tokyo, and they're very earnest. She's a Rainbow, Rolling Stone song, off of Her Majesty's, what is it, Satanic Majesty's something or other, Journey, and Stab Into Your Heart. No, it's not that. Don't make any bar bets on anything I say in this show. I'm not an expert, I'm just a fan. Bruno Kirby, talking about Mom Meeting Elvis. Firehose, Brave Captain, and we started this show off 45 minutes ago with Rock My Soul. And I say 45 minutes ago because, well, here we go open up lots of doors and we do our thing. And, there are cameras, so there's a limit to our thing. Got Philip Tabani from South Africa singing in the Market Square. Negwanya is the name of that song. It means crying children. Here's something you might need to know in order to live.
1: 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Okay, here's the thing about yellow snow. Now I know my ABCs. Next time, won't you sing with me?
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0: You know, I'll tell you what the government says about recycling, the recycling cycle. They don't tell you the whole thing because they're so worried that people just won't recycle. But, you know, you like reuse things until they're old and decrepit, and then, like, you know, like our society does, toss it out, like the people. But really, after you reuse it and it's no longer appropriate for the intended function, you repurpose it. You make it into something that it can do. Because, you know, it's like that with the universe, man. The friggin' universe repurposes, recycles, reuses, does the whole bit. And the repurposing is like sometimes you have like these negative traits and you tell them to go away and they don't, because like they don't like to be abandoned or shunned any more than you do. So you make friends with them, which is kind of dodgy. You gotta do it like, you gotta do it wide open, like something. But enough of my personal life. You repurpose it. You make it into something different. Something that I can do. Like a person. Like, they're useless. They're worthless. We'll find something that they're worth at. So, look, I don't know. What's this? I'm like 5 feet off the ground. Soapbox.

So I was playing the new release, that Life song. We're going to listen to a song off the Normalcy album called Waiting Room. By Gottlieb.

to me and my mom. I asked her confused, Mom, what are we waiting for? Are we sick? Something hurts. What's behind the door? She kept behind her magazine and flipped through the page.

pride in his community, as an expression of all that his country stands for, individual independence, with respect for the rights of others, born of the concept that all men are free and equal.

0: like, you know, I mean, like, that means she didn't feel like that.
1: Oh, did you feel like that?
0: Well, you know, they're wrong.
1: They are our only salvation. They're the only thing that's going to be here after we're bones and spirit. It's the kids. Let the kids teach us the direction that we're going. And we can use a little body English in the political spectrum to like veer it one way, you know, like a skateboard.

0: It's a real, rough, dirty world, even in America. No matter what the moral majority tells you, this holy whatever it is, it's wrong. It shouldn't be there. You know, let's face some facts.
1: Some people have lost
0: the mafia is already so big. Why not just install a third house in Washington, D.C.? Stick the mafia in there and let them consult with the Congress and the rest of those guys. They're all crooks anyway. They should get together. They should save the phone calls to Palm Beach. You know what I mean?
2: Hey.
0: And they should just do their business the way they're going to do it and stop pretending. Because in degrees, all of America has been criminalized over the ages. Laws get passed that are totally against norms in a community. Things that you thought were fun to do suddenly are illegal. Now, you're a criminal because you're doing what you want, you know? And that has a bad psychological effect. It creates a climate of bad mental health, and the mental health in the United States right now is really down the tubes. Let's get rid of all that stuff and be honest with ourselves about who we are and what we're doing. That's the only fair way to do it. That both of those people would grow beaks like Donald Duck. Emma zooms in with this horrible little pink little hole and these dumb words coming out, and eventually these two people get up and they leave, and then you have your cup of coffee and a cigarette. You know, that's the kind of movie I want to make.
3: Nice. Of the many things that you have done, what do you think that you'll be remembered for?
0: A poster of me sitting on the toilet. Because what...

And did you build a bridge? Bridge? Bridge? That's just ingenious.

0: promise, and I'm glad that the work is exhibited here. Let me turn this painting on and...
1: There comes your time, your man. You see, people sit you down and deliver guilt and shame to you all through your life. And sometimes you just gotta, like, surrender and accept that it was visited upon you and that...
0: ...under sedatives at the moment, and we expect that his later work will be much calmer and quieter, and... But we do like to give these young, neurotic artists a chance.
2: Hi-ho!
3: Mask-Man! Mask-Man! Wait a minute!
2: You got 12 to kick!
3: Wait a minute! Mask-Man, wait a minute! Wait a minute! I'm tired of his... And that's the third time I made a present for him, he ran off. I don't mind for me, but my ma, she made coffee and cake and everything. That bastard, is he kidding? Was he too good for everybody? He saw the old lady came out, he made coffee and cake, and that schmuck rides off. And he laughed at us, I'm telling you. He went, hi-o, like that. He's no good, I'm telling you. The fink. Bastard, I hate it. I don't want to hear that. He's a nice guy. He's not a nice guy. If he's a nice guy, how come he leaves bullets for everybody? I don't care if the silver leaves bullets. Ain't you Mask Man? Isn't that sweet?
2: Help! Get the Mask Man! We're in trouble!
3: I'm a little busy now. I'm getting a few thank yous.
2: Mask Man, help! Help! We're being robbed! Get the Mask Man!
3: Don't bother. I help two people a lot. I'm entitled. It'll take 1 week off to get some thank yous. You're not going to get nothing if you keep it up. All right, let's have it again. Thank you, Mask Man. I'm going to get a book. That's all. Screw these people.
4: It's madness, I tell you.
5: People, we can't let this happen.
6: Well, you know, it's not bad.
7: What kind of person are you? Kind. Can't you be more kind?
8: I have a serious problem.
9: You are just terrible.
7: Carl Jung was asked at the end of his career, what was the key of life? He is renowned for his complex and complete writing, but when asked this question, he responded in the most simple way possible. Be more kind to people. We are all one kind, members of a group called humanity. All
8: tell me the truth,

0: Melvin is from Long Beach, and he moved to Boulder, Colorado. And that's a song called Esa Noche. And the core of the song, he does it really fast, and I like really wanted to know what he said, because it's like, he says, what is love? And, you know, isn't that the eternal question? I mean, what is love? Like, I don't think love is what we feel between men and women. I think we should use a totally different word for that. Because love, man, love is man loving that which he was created in the image of. And the eternal oneness. All is one, have me say. So you're listening to KUCI 88.9 FM Irvine. Yeah, the core of the song, he says, what is love? Is it love that brings us closer to who we are? Right? Seems like that. Or is it love that is the getaway for the runaway? Hey, I've done that. I've done that a lot, actually. Most frivolous relationships here. But some of them are very short, though. Or is it love that brings us home? And isn't that what it's about? Home, like home is like where you feel comfort and feel okay and chill and maybe even some bliss. And isn't that what real home is about? Is the bliss, you know? So if you're suffering, welcome to the human life. I mean, the Buddhists say that just being alive and not being in bliss is suffering. And one would have to like kind of like say that's almost a fact. But you can be an acceptance of suffering. I don't know. Personally, I don't want to be happy all the time. Because life's not like that. And if I'm happy all the time, and I just have like shun all the bad stuff and like walk away from it. What happens when life really happens? And like, I mean, eventually bad stuff's going to happen. And if you know how to deal with it, you're way ahead of the game. Open-minded and all that. So, one of the shows that comes on after this is a Spanish language show, so I'll do a Spanish language PSA. 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We can be heard worldwide. It was a world or hide. And we do it on KUCI.org, where you can also find out all kinds of information about the station. You find out about like specialty events and like live broadcasts of bands happens. And maybe sometime we'll do something like that here. I think we should. Who can we get? There's only one that comes to mind, like, that's totally accessible and might do it. So, we'll see. I'm not going to promise anything. I learned a long time ago, the show can change, like, 5 minutes before, so. Don't pass the same thing.
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still looking at stuff. 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I don't know, but she didn't speak English very well, so he says, see ya, and I'm looking at stuff, and I'm realizing now, hours later, she didn't know him. She was just going along with him, and he obviously wasn't a customer either, because he said he was looking for work. He applied for work as a dishwasher. 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Something was going on. He was desperate. 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

0: always about the dishes, the politics of dishes. 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
1: Oh, we're kids. 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
1: One more.
0: Oh, she'll come back.
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0: Is this America?
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0: Mirror Orange County is the only public radio station. You know that. KUCI 88.9 FM Irvine. And we're looking for freedom. Freedom. Well, you know what? We play what we want. Well, I play what I want.
2: Jim Crow!
0: That was Giving Gray by a band called Cut Ties. It's a new release. Heartbreaker by Dred Zeppelin. We heard On Jupiter by Sun Ra and his orchestra. Pat the Bunny, who disappeared into the Arizona desert after he got clean, never to do music again. Jesus Does the Difference. King Missile with The Dishwasher. That kind of like sums up our set. And what the hell's going on?

0: Elvin Bishop from the Raising Hell Review, stuck on a boat with a bunch of blues musicians and blues fans. Man, how good is that? It's live on the legendary Rhythm and Blues Cruise. John Namath, Kid Anderson, Terry Hank on harmonica, I believe. What the hell is going on? And ain't that the truth? Ain't that the truth? Stay tuned for Freshman Weekly, and after that, Encuentros del Sur, Spanish interviews and conversations about mental and physical well-being by Oswaldo Diaz. And the Freshman Weekly is great advice for people who are just getting here for the summer and want some advice about classes and resources on campus. Sydney Kindler will give you the skinny and show you the right way. Or one way, at least. You can go on the website and see the blog, find out more about both of them. Mm-hmm. Yes, you can. 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This is the Madhouse Groove, where we knock on doors, and some doors say, don't leave me alone, but we knock on them anyway. Hey, wait a minute, who are you guys coming here? What's going on? You're coming here from Sweden? I don't know, man, is that okay? Do you have ID?
1: My name is Ken Weaver, and I come from El Campo, Texas.
2: Aww.
1: I'm a veteran of the internationally renowned El Campo Rice Bird Marching Band, and I haven't been to a barbershop since 1964. And I'm so happy to be here.
2: I like to engage in astral perversion, and my fondness is to be sucked.
0: Can't say that.
2: Engaging in oral erotic relationships with homosexual aardvarks and bathtubs full of lukewarm jello and late night motel plate jobs, slurp circles, and jello orgies.
3: Oh, I was asked to show my personality in 30 seconds. I'll look for it. I had it a minute ago. No.
0: That was the Fugs. Yes, I said Fugs. And this is the Fugs too. 2024 release. Imagine that.
4: Summer in New York and the heat coming down. Comes down like a bolt from the sun. And the wild young boy who dances on a corner is yelling, I'm the one, I'm the one.

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Relations are hazy and the radio is crazy, talking about going for the gun.

0: Mr. Cash.
1: You know, it's kind of interesting. We serve we play underserved artists here at KUCI, and one of these artists, Ray Wiley Hubbard, wrote "Up Against the Wall of Redneck Mothers." But he wrote a lot of songs that other people did, but he didn't come into his own until the 60s. Hey, I'm 67. About time. Anyway, he said, you know, country music went down when Johnny Cash stopped taking amphetamines. Now, not my opinion, but might be true. He enjoyed the concert that he did the last night after, right before he got busted. It was a great one-hour show. He did in about 30 minutes. Yeah. So we're going to play another new release by this group called Doryo. Feels Like Tomorrow. And it seemed to go with this song by Copernicus, Disco Days Are Over, that I'm going to play next, No OPI. And I'll tell you, just so you know about Copernicus, he had this gig that he did, this little, like, showbiz type of thing where he goes into trance and, like emotes. And one night it really happened, and this spirit entered Joseph Smolkowski, who billed himself as Copernicus, and Copernicus actually did show up. And this is an example of that. It's an improv artist. He keeps his band up about 12 hours and then he starts recording. And this is all off the cuff. But we're not going to play it. We're going to play it after Doryo. Every day feels like tomorrow. Hey, tomorrow's the future. It's a delusion. It's coming at you fast. Then it's gone. It doesn't even stop in the present to say hi. Every day feels like tomorrow. New release from Doryo. And every day, you know it's true. You got hope. You believe in the future, which some people don't seem to believe. Hey, you know what? Disco days are over, so I'll tell you, I'm out of here. Scott Kiyoshi, KUCI, 88.9 FM, everyone. Madhouse Groove. This is Copernicus.
2: This is that moment.
1: Yes, it is.
3: 0 hour. 9 a.m. And I'm gonna be high.
4: To tell the tale.
3: Up. There's a kite by
1: then. Hey, do we have more time left? Did we start the show?
3: Oh, I miss the earth so much. I miss my wife.
5: We are but simple travelers who seek the enchanter who lives beyond these woods.
3: What's wrong with me? Out in spirit. I'm in such a tight.
5: If you do not appease us. Well, what is it you want?
6: We want...
3: Hot man.
1: Me, me.
3: And I think it's gonna be a long, long time.
1: Can I just say, I'm not the man they think I am at home. Woo, woo, madhouse, madhouse.
7: I can't say it, you'll have to say it.
8: What?
7: You'll have to say the bit about our chief weapons are.
8: Oh, I couldn't do that. I didn't expect a kind of Spanish Inquisition. Expects. Nobody expects the Spanish
7: Inquisition.
8: I know. Nobody expects the Spanish Inquisition. In fact, those who do expect
7: our chief weapons are
8: our chief weapons.
9: Fighting against the
0: plead?
6: We're innocent.
0: We'll soon change your mind about that. Fear, surprise, no most ruthless. Ooh.
1: Spanish Inquisition, can I get a witness?
9: Ooh, no takers?
0: Now, Cardinal, a rack!
10: The touchdown brings me back again to find I'm not the man they think I am back home.
11: Out his fumes out here.
12: Go with a shrubbery, or else you will never pass

0: weapons are.
1: Oh, I couldn't do that.
2: Well, you've been snaked, python, you say? And you've been shattered. And we're going to just rock it on out of here. And thank you for listening to Nat House Groove. Hey, it's not going to be a long, long time. 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
0: I'm not too expensive. Yes. Now, go!
1: I didn't expect a kind of Spanish Inquisition. Nobody expects the Spanish
0: Inquisition.
1: I know. Nobody expects the Spanish Inquisition. In fact, those who do expect...
0: Our chief weapons are surprise.
1: Surprise.
0: Stop there. Who are you? We are the...
2: I'm Scott Kiyoshi. You know your name, and did I hear somebody say go? Go!
0: Knights who say...
1: No.
2: Goodbye. Goodbye. Goodbye. And then there's another one. And then there's another one.
3: The moment to be or not to be. Some people die and they never face that moment. Shakespeare said it for a reason.
4: I love horses. So I got a great horse joke for you. Tom Minnesota's having a problem with his Dodgers. He's losing everything. He's losing his shirt. He's losing his mind. He's desperate. He needs another player. Agent comes up to him and says, I got a great player for you. He says, who is it? He says, it's a horse. A horse? What am I going to do with a horse? He says, put him in the lineup. What do you got to lose? Professor says, well, places him at third base. Ground ball is hit to the horse. The horse scooped up the ball, throws it to first base. Guy's out. Fantastic. Sort of tries him at second base. Ball is hit to the horse. Double play. Zip, zip, zip. Incredible. And sort of can't believe it. Puts him at first base. The horse leaps up, catches the ball, puts a man out. Tries him in the outfield. A ball is hit to the horse. Hard and high. It's a sure home run. The horse leaps up into the air, catches the ball. Lasorda is ecstatic. Puts him into the batting lineup. First time up a bat. The horse looks at the pitcher. Pitcher looks at the horse. Pitcher throws the ball. A horse winds up, swings, hits the ball further than any ball has ever been hit before. And Lasorda yells, what are you doing? The horse is just standing there at the home plate. He says, what are you doing? Run, run! Horse looks at Lasorda. He says, if I could run, I'd be at Hialeah.
2: Well, now that you've been properly Shatnered, this is for real. I'm gonna go. Bye bye.
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5: 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I hope you're all having a fantastic Monday. I know I am, because I got my two besties, Mac and DJ Big Shirt, with me.
7: Yeah!
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5: You're
7: Hi,
5: so
7: everyone.
5: Mean.
7: Hello.
5: Y'all, I love Mac. Mac was the former training director here at KUCI, and Mac had a couple really fantastic shows way
7: That's
5: back
7: so
5: when.
7: Mean.
5: And DJ Big Shirt, you all know and love. You may have heard them come on my show, my other show, Murder and Mystery with Marie, last week. Or maybe 2 weeks ago now, as of when this airs. I can't remember.
7: It might have been last week. I wasn't very helpful. I was just going like,
5: No, dang. But it was just so fun. I loved it. I loved it so much. DJ Big Shirt has their own show here at KUCI called The Couch. Highly recommend you listen. I cannot remember what time it is now.
7: It is blanking. 2 to 4 p.m. I forgive you.
5: Thank you.
7: You're
5: all
7: welcome.
5: Right. So today, we have brought our friends here partially just to gossip and catch up, but also to talk about one of my current obsessions, Arcane. It's this TV show. It's animated on Netflix. It's based off of League of Legends lore, and we'll get more into what it is after I play our cute little intro song, which is not our normal one. It's from Arcane,
7: oh my God.
5: And I want you all to appreciate it.
7: Grace.
5: Are we ready?

0: Okay. DJ Big Shirt over here is not being helpful.
1: Every single person is my enemy.
0: Stop that.
1: I'm sorry.
0: I need to be able to keep myself, my composure for more than 30 seconds, please.
2: Imagine Dragons needs to recruit you for that.
1: I just stole it from a germ a bit, honestly. Oh, I'm trying so hard not to say the thing I just said, but it's not
0: do not
1: appropriate.
0: Okay, so Arcane, as I mentioned earlier, is an animated steampunk action-adventure series created in collaboration between Netflix and Riot Games, a.k.a. the company that owns and runs League of Legends. So it is based on the lore from Riot Games' best-selling video game League of Legends, which is an online multiplayer battle arena game created in 2009, which is insane. The story opens with Vi and Jinx, also known as Powder throughout the series, orphan sisters in Zaun who are separated after a robbery turns bad and becomes a catalyst that kills their adoptive family. Jinx is taken in then by Silco, and Vi is imprisoned. Meanwhile, in Builds Over, Silco. Jace and Victor, the men Vi and Jinx robbed, were researching a new kind of technology that would eventually revolutionize Piltover and turn it into a bustling metropolis. Caitlin, an enforcer dedicated to justice, frees Vi from prison as a part of her investigation into Undercity corruption and drug trades. Together, they tour the Undercity, gathering evidence, and because of Jace and Victor's success, Jace is promoted to the council and immediately joins Caitlin's fight to root out corruption. Caitlin and Vi's fight against corruption comes to a head, and Vi eventually reunites with her deeply traumatized sister, Jinx. We will not be discussing the season finale out of deference to those who want to watch the show on their own, but be warned, we will be discussing all of the events leading up to the final episode. So if you want to be completely surprised, you should have tuned out about 5 minutes ago.
1: Yeah.
0: I'm so sorry.
2: I know, the biggest spoiler with that intro song.
1: I know. They're not going to be jump scared by Imagine Dragons now.
0: It's okay. So we're starting out real broad. We went over this already, but I'd like to hear more about your individual experiences surrounding Arcane and your first impressions when watching the show. Let's start with DJ Big Shirt.
1: Oh, boy. I remember... Well, first of all, I was kind of scared off by it being a League of Legends show. I don't think I was a huge League of Legends player, but I know a lot of people or my friends that are like, I got 1,000 hours on this. Like, you know, we can't even
0: 1,000 hours on anything.
1: I know, because they've been playing it since 2009. And okay. So I was like, oh, my God, like, I'm not going to watch the League of Legends show. But then I did because it's on Netflix and it ended up being like one of my favorite animated series ever. It's insane. Mm-hmm. Just like, I mean, what else? Like, the animation's good. The writing is good. I mean, we're probably going to talk about how they write female characters later. Bechdel test was like smashed out of orbit. So just generally a good show. Also, at 11:11 every night, I made my roommate wish for Victor to be real for me.
2: Victor, yeah, Victor's
1: supremacy. We're still making that wish, but a lot of the great characters. We'll talk about more about that later, but yeah.
0: I'm thrilled to hear that. I mean, Mac, how do you feel?
3: Yeah, when I first started watching that show, I think I was in that same boat where I felt like I was starting something that I either didn't have enough knowledge for or maybe just felt more like a poser because I never played the games. I didn't know anything about the lore. And then it was just, luckily it was a show where everyone could vouch for not needing any knowledge. Mm-hmm. And so, Liv, when you were telling us, you know, what this show is kind of about, it definitely intrigued me. And as soon as I started, my brother actually walked into the room and he was like, oh, yeah, like, you don't need any knowledge on this. You can just enjoy this show. And so it kind of kickstarted that enjoyment. And it was really great. I finished that show way quicker than I probably should. I was trying so hard to space it out, and I could not do it. It was just really enjoyable. It was really well done. The animation style is really beautiful. Mm-hmm. It was a very nice break from, like, classic Disney animation that I'm always seeing float around the media. And so it was really good. It was a really nice, like, aesthetic relief. And it was so good that even in just brief descriptions to my mom, she ended up watching it because she loved the story being told outside of the screen. And so it got her to watch it as well. So my whole family has watched that show now.
0: I'm thrilled to hear that. I mean, I will qualify, like, I feel like part of the reason why you had to finish the show so quickly was my fault, because every, like, 2 days or so, I would text you being like, have you gotten to the end yet? Have you gotten to the end?
4: Oh, that's so, so good. Funny.
0: I need to talk to somebody about my emotional trauma.
4: It's very bingeable. I feel
0: it's
4: like
0: so,
4: I watched
0: it.
4: I did have that problem, too, where I watched it, and I was like, all right, everyone I know needs to watch this. Yeah. I had to, like, beg my roommate to watch it with me. And yeah, like, it's a very good intro to League of Legends. I think the biggest, I mean, what Riot really got out of it was a bunch of people who watched this show and were like, I'm going to go play League of Legends. Mm-hmm. And then, oh, yeah, I actually almost bought the skins that they put in the game. I don't even play League of Legends like that, but I was like, oh, my God, they got the Victor and Jinx skin in League of Legends. I should waste money on this, even though I'm not going to play this game again.
3: Would you have to, is it like a real, like, microtransaction paid real money?
4: Yes,
3: oh my
4: yeah,
3: gosh.
4: That's how that's how games work now.
3: Oh, my
4: like,
3: God.
4: Like, it's like I almost paid for Sasuke in Fortnite. Like, I'm very consumer when I come to that, but off topic. Yeah,
3: wow.
0: We'd like to remind you all that when we talk about purchases that we have chosen to make, you please do not make purchases.
4: Oh,
0: because
4: yeah.
0: We suggested things.
4: I'm
0: not telling you to buy anything.
4: This is not a very positive,
0: you know about this.
4: This is not a positive recall of my experience purchasing things, but you should do whatever you want.
3: Yeah.
0: Don't buy things because the world is expensive. But yes,
4: they don't even have
0: those
4: skins anymore. You can't even get them
0: serious?
4: anymore.
3: They said limited time only.
4: Yeah, exactly. That's why they make you buy them.
3: Yeah.
0: So, Mac, you brought up the Disney animation. Mm-hmm. I'm going to make you expand on this. How do you feel Arcane's animation style compares to other, and even just like the series itself, compares to other animated series you've watched? Why do you think that Arcane has just made such a big impact on the animation world?
3: You know, I think it is one of the few shows that I've seen that, you know, is entirely dedicated to bringing a good story in this kind of complicated animation style, but it's very artfully done. Mm-hmm. Actually, something that my mom pointed out was she really enjoyed watching it because even though they're really stylized, you kind of forget that they are animated characters and that you're watching an animated show until something cartoony happens, like the smoke or something like, you know, you get flashbacks or you get visions from certain characters and it's very cartoony. And so it's blending a lot of different art styles. And it can just be the way that they've rendered the character models themselves or the like implemented effects of like smoke or graffiti, lighting sometimes, or even choosing to do almost an entirely different animation setup depending on the episode.
0: I was gonna say,
3: yeah.
0: Fight scene between Echo and Jinx is particularly interesting to me because of how easily and beautifully they switch between these like very different animation styles, and it was so dang cool.
3: It was beautiful.
4: I want to add on to that because it's like kind of a big like an animation renaissance right now because a lot of studios are experimenting with the 3D and 2D animation kind of mixed together. I mean, with the latest like movies we've had are Nimona. That was also a really
0: I loved Nimona.
4: Nimona's really good. We have Spider-Verse. So it's like a lot of these studios are experimenting with that. I mean, you even have Disney experimenting with it with their latest movie, Wish. So it's just, I mean, since 2D animation is kind of not, I have a feeling it's probably not coming back. More people are trying to experiment with combining the mediums because it'll probably be more streamlined that way so you can make movies faster. And a lot of people probably already got rid of their 2D animation setups. I know Disney did, from what I heard.
3: Yeah.
4: So nowadays, it's just, you know, 3D animation. We know people are nostalgic for 2D animation, so we're adding that back in.
3: Yeah.
4: But yes, like, Arcane's, or at least Riot's animation studios, they actually use the studio for other projects as well. Mm-hmm. They did the... They made their little boy band, virtual boy band, which, by the way, oh, my God. The animation style, like, it's the same animation style, but their character designs there were really good. I had a few words, but probably not going to talk about that now. And then they also use it for their Valorant cinematics as well.
0: Oh. Mm-hmm.
4: So, yeah, they got the, like, this animation studio kind of has this own style down pat.
3: Yeah.
4: So, yeah.
0: I mean,
4: a lot of
0: that's
4: fun
0: exciting.
4: There. It really encapsulates the style of animation that we're going towards now.
3: Mm-hmm. Yeah.
0: I mean, that gets me really excited, though, because it just looks so pretty.
4: It really does.
0: So but it takes so long to produce.
3: Yeah.
4: Yeah, I mean, we got another year. Another year for the next season.
0: Unfortunately. Wow. Which is terrible, too, because, like, not to, like, tease you at this, like, cliffhanger, or at this, like, end of the season, but there is a massive cliffhanger and it makes me very, very sad because I don't want to think about what happens next, but I want to know what happens next. You know?
4: Should just read League of Legends lore, don't tie yourself over.
0: Yeah, I get to the end.
4: That's how like I was scraping by. I was like, oh man, now I gotta read League of Legends lore, the Jason Victor lore.
0: Ooh. Okay. So we had talked in the lobby a little bit about some examples of League of Legends versus Arcane. How do you feel like the character designs have changed for the better between League of Legends and Arcane? What would you have liked to see that was left out?
4: Left out? I mean, yeah. I think they added more stuff in that would actually, like, better... I don't want to say characterize the characters, that's repetitive, but it's more... it's better characterization. I mean, I think I talked about Echo's has textured hair now rather than the weird mohawk he had before.
0: I did not know about the weird mohawk, and
4: yeah,
0: I got very frustrated.
4: So that's a lot better. It has more... Like, he... Like, comparing his character design to... in the game to the show, mm-hmm. his show is obvious... The show is obviously... He has a more... I don't want to say militaristic, but he has more, like... I want to say armor. He looks more like he has like knee pads on for skating, or because he has that hoverboard. Whereas, and I think in the game he's a little less like covered up with like armor and stuff like that. He's just kind of like on overalls, I think.
0: Yeah. The game tends to be a little more skimpy on everybody's clothing. To be fair.
4: Wait, no, I'm saying the game added more for him, more clothing.
0: Oh,
4: the
0: really?
4: Game, oh, wait, no, wait. Did we see the game? Yeah. Oh, no, never mind. Scratch that. The game is more skimpy.
0: Okay, game is more skimpy. Show has like armor and all this other fun stuff.
4: Oh yeah, yeah. Like okay. There's more characterization for what they're doing. I mean, we could definitely go into. We also used Vi as an example.
0: Yeah,
4: she was a little more. She's more feminine in the game, mm-hmm. whereas in the show she's, you know, a little more mask. She has broader shoulders. And
0: it makes sense.
4: Yeah, we have a big thing about the male gaze versus the female gaze, mm-hmm. correct? So, obviously we got Caitlyn and Vi, popular female characters who are more, you know. Their design implements a lot of curves and flow mm-hmm. and flowy things and makeup and et cetera, whereas, like, in the show, we have them as actual fighters. Caitlyn's mm-hmm. kind of dressed in, like, that guard clothing for her job and mm-hmm. stuff like that. And then, yeah, even, like, their faces, how they design the faces is a little more, like, realistic to, like, how women actually look. It's not like a Barbie doll kind of thing. Yeah. Small noses.
3: You mean like a smirk with like a eyebrow?
4: Oh
3: like,
4: yeah, I hate it. I know. It's just like, and then like the cute smile. She's not showing teeth or anything. Yeah.
0: So dainty, so polite, but also like so tough. Like, yeah. Oh my god.
4: Oh, and then even looking at Jinx, how they, you know, Jinx is more covered up in the series, and it makes more sense.
0: But not by much. Yeah. Is the thing.
4: Well, so if we look at the first music video with Jinx and uh-huh. I forgot what it's called. It's just called Get Jinxed or something. She is just wearing like a bikini top. Mm-hmm. She's her pants are like really far down from what I remember. It's just like a lot of skin. I mean, she's still showing skin in the show, but like, I mean, at this point it at least looks more like a bra. I believe she has like bandages still covering up like where her like for, you know, support mm-hmm. for her anyways.
0: You're
4: so
0: allowed to use the word breasts on air.
4: Yeah. So but yeah, so obviously more covered up, and like you could tell she moved around a lot, like nothing's going anywhere. So
3: mm-hmm. yeah,
4: like it really does account for like, okay, well, what if an actual person dressed up as this?
3: Yeah,
4: this like, is what mm-hmm. they would wear.
3: Like actually adding to the functionality of a character's design, I think, is like a really big step from mm-hmm. that video game world to the animated show world.
4: Absolutely.
3: Yeah, because it's like, of course, when you're playing that video game too, you're seeing them in like this scale that you'll never see those details unless it's like a cutscene.
4: Oh,
3: and right, but when it comes to that show, you're always with them, you're seeing every detail. And so really putting in that thought of like, how would a character actually have to navigate this world with this aesthetic, I think they did a pretty good job with actually like providing new elements to character designs that would not make any sense, like, you know, when it comes to the game to the actual show itself. Like, I think when it comes to Caitlyn being like an officer in the game, they kind of give her this like big old like steampunk hat, and I'm
4: very,
3: like,
4: yeah, it's very much like serving like the. That, like, trope of, like, oh, it's a steampunk, so she has to look steampunk.
3: Yeah.
4: But, you know, in the show, you could tell. You kind of have a feeling, like, oh, this is a uniform.
3: Yeah, mm-hmm. yeah.
4: I mean, we could look at even Victor in the game. He's kind of just stereotypical Russian, like, machinist. I don't know. And then in the show, he's just, like, a Czech guy, and he's like, a little scientist, and he's a tinkerer, and... So
0: I love Victor. He can do no wrong.
4: So the game has a lot of tropes, but of course it's not like they were like really going in on the lore at that point. It was just to like serve as a character that you can play as, and that's fun. Yeah. Mm-hmm. So, yeah.
0: I mean, I'm thrilled. I will note, I thought it was really interesting how they minimized Vi's little facial tattoo.
1: Yeah.
0: Because in the game design, it's taking up, like, half her cheek, and in the show itself, it literally just looks like a little, like, it's just, like, right across the cheekbone, and I like it so much more, and I can't even explain why.
4: I feel like it's because in the game, they're so small. Like, you really can't see them. That's true. Like, you'll feel like you're playing Wizard 101. No hate to League of Legends. But I'm saying, like, it's, like, the game characters are, like, kind of small and simplified.
1: Yeah.
4: So, like, if you did want to have the Vi look, like, show up in-game, you'd probably have to make it really big. But, yeah, in the...
0: That's true.
4: In the show, it's like, oh, this is definitely a prison tattoo.
1: Yeah.
0: I can't give them any hate now. Dang it.
4: No. You know, I used to think her name was Six or something.
1: Yeah.
4: That's or, like, funny. You pronounce it, like, Six, like, it's, like, being clever.
0: Is no, it's Vi.
1: I see it now. I see it.
4: You know, people say her name is, like, short for violence or something. Like,
0: it's Violet. It's explained in Violet multiple times.
4: Really?
0: Yes.
4: Okay, well, I believe that. But violence, I mean, but you're going to name your kid Powder and then the other one just Violet?
1: Yeah.
0: I don't know. Actually, that's true.
4: But yeah. It probably is Violet.
1: I thought it was, okay, I might just, like, be thinking shallow, but I was like, oh, I think they, like, named them after their hair color. Like,
4: dang.
1: A powder
4: her
1: blue
4: name,
1: and
4: her
1: Violet.
4: Name's Powder. No, I was like, is powder a color? But
1: yeah.
4: It'd be powder blue.
1: Yeah, I think, like, a powder blue.
4: Oh, my God. Yeah. They're clever.
1: Yeah.
0: Is Vi's name actually short for violence, and I'm just making up this violence
4: no,
0: scenario?
4: No, I mean, that makes sense. I feel like... I don't think it's violence. Maybe I'm just You know what? There is a I think a League of Legends fan song where, like, they say that line where it's like, "Bye, shit for violence," and I'm just clouding your brain. It's not canon.
0: I need to Google this later and figure this out because I didn't know that.
4: Yeah,
0: this is my fan
4: I was lore. I'm like trying to downplay that I was a League of Legends fan, yeah. And I'm like,
0: "You're allowed to be a League of Legends fan."
4: When Teemo comes into Arcane, it's over.
0: That's the thing is I'm so excited for season 2 when they include all these other new characters that I'm assuming they're going to bring
4: in. Oh, for sure. I wonder if they're going to bring in Seraphine and stuff like that.
0: I don't know, but I want them to do everyone because I want to meet all the people.
1: Yeah.
4: I know. There's a, I can't remember all their names, but there's like this like robot ballerina that's probably going to come in later.
0: Robot ballerina.
4: I forgot her name. It's like, starts with an O. And then there's actually Victor has like a.
0: Is it Olivia? Can I be the robot ballerina?
4: Okay, you can be the robot ballerina. I don't think that's her name, but... And then Victor actually has, like, a little robot guy.
0: What? Ooh, this is exciting.
4: He, like, actually, like, I think the robot guy considers Victor his dad. I forgot his name.
0: So cute. Wait, Victor and Jace have a son?
4: I don't know if they're co-parenting it. I think Victor might be a single dad.
0: We'll get at that later, I think.
1: Yeah, they'll get there.
4: Yeah, they'll get there. I'm not going to spoil anything.
0: No.
4: But I was going to say divorce era, but like. But you could totally tell in the show.
1: Yeah.
0: No, I want them to have their happy ending.
4: Maybe they will. Hey, maybe they will.
0: Yeah, maybe they'll just diverge.
4: The game's
0: from
4: different.
0: Everything. Yeah. All right. So the show explores a lot of themes, including power corruption, family trauma, and so much more. I feel like depending on the angle you take when you watch it, you can follow the storyline in many different ways and really take away different things. What themes did you notice when you were watching the show, and how did you see them unfold? Who wants to take this? Because
4: I could go.
0: No one wants to hear what I want to
4: say.
0: You want
4: to go first?
0: This.
4: Okay, yeah. I can go first. I mean, the first thing you could definitely get is attachments. Attachments are the biggest thing in this show. You have sister and sister, familial attachments. Sister and sister. Obviously, Jinx and Powder had their whole family unit. Father daughter is huge.
1: Yeah,
4: absolutely huge. I mean.
0: Silco
4: the undoing
0: daddy
4: of
0: issues.
4: A daughter is just so, I mean, so you have Silco who's, I don't want to spoil anything much, but, like, his whole thing is that he doesn't, like, if he had to choose between the city and his daughter, he can't, his adoptive daughter. So that's another thing. And you can contrast that with Mel and her mom, where they don't have a great attachment at all, if anything. Mel's mom is very controlling and is an impeding force on her lifestyle, because when her mom comes through, she kind of loses control, or at least is very, you know, you see Mel is a very proud woman, a woman who knows what she's doing, but when her mom comes through, that facade kind of falls, and she's kind of wondering what she's supposed to do. So I think power balances between family, attachments, and, you know, Victor and Jace too. There's so many parallels between, like, the different, you know, A, B, and C stories, because you have Victor and Jace versus the attachment between Powder and Vi, and then, I mean, a lot of the characters even just reflect each other. Mm-hmm. Yeah. That. I don't want to keep going off rail. But yeah, I mean, you could see a little bit of Jinx in Victor. You could see a little bit of, you know, Vi and Jace. You could see a little bit of Jinx in even Mel, the artist, and then their relationships with their mother figures, if you consider Vi Jinx's mother figure, because that was all she had, really. And then even Silco and Vander had a brother relationship that you can compare with Jace and Victor. And these characters were probably never going to meet, but, like, you could see that there. Victor has an unhealthy power balance with his father figure, the scientist dude in the cave.
0: The scientist dude freaks me out in ways I can't explain very well.
4: Yeah, so it's all about kind of comparing these power balances. And speaking of power balances, there's also class conflict.
0: Mm-hmm. So much. So
4: there's a lot of class conflict, and that's reflected in, well, you have the different political leaders, even, oh my god, what was his name? We were just talking, Echo. Echo is also a political leader. Can kind of reflect, like, you have this person, Echo represents community and among the lower class. You have Silco, who is kind of abusing that vulnerability in the lower class.
3: Mm-hmm.
4: You have Mel, who's just manipulating everyone, trying to just climb the ladder. Caitlin's mom, I forgot what she does, but she's also on the council. Yeah. Like, you can very much see how the council works and very much disregards, like, the lower city.
3: Mm-hmm.
4: And then how Heimerdinger is, like, realizing, like, oh shoot, I can't really work with the system.
3: Mm-hmm.
4: And that's when I'm not gonna spoil that later, but I'm trying really hard not to.
0: We run into the little roadblocks I've set up for us already.
4: I know. So, but I guess what I'm saying is you kind of have this big community feeling. And I mean, the biggest conflict we see is literally, like, when Jace and Victor start butting heads, and, you know, Victor is from the Undercity, from the lower city, and kind of climbed his way up.
3: Mm-hmm.
4: And then Jace kind of just forgets that he was a lower city member. And
0: is that, like, a really interesting parallel to, like, casual racism?
4: Hear
0: me out.
4: Oh, class, I would say just classism.
0: True.
4: But, yeah.
0: But, like, I can see, like, the fact that it's like, you, I don't even know how to put this. It's like this weird bit where you, like, forget someone's origins.
4: Yeah.
0: And just, like, decide, oh, you're part of, like, the in-group now. You're no longer the,
4: like,
0: other
4: the
0: people.
4: Quote-unquote one of the good ones type thing.
0: Yes.
4: I see what you mean. That is pretty bad. Yeah, like, I mean, I feel like a lot of solidarity is lost when people climb ladders. Like, you have a lot of, like, rich people kind of just forget where they came from. And obviously Victor is still connected to the lower city, but then Jace kind of forgets that for him.
0: Mm-hmm.
3: Yeah, I mean, I think that also does a really good job of, like, showing how true of heart Vander really was then, because when he's questioned with his authority as to, like, why he isn't rising up and taking action, and it's like he knows that, you know, that can only lead to so much more destruction and power corruption, and so basically, like, knowing where to fall back and where to support the community and, like, initiatives like that was always really interesting. And
4: basically pillars of the communities are really, really important in Arcane. You know, when Vander falls, Silco steps in. He does do things for the lower city economy, but not maybe the greatest things. That's why he's a very complicated character. And then you can contrast that with Echo, who's kind of, you know, also, I don't think he was one of Vander's kids specifically, but, like, hopefully, like,
0: he was a cousin.
4: He was definitely a cousin. He was, like, also raised by, like, Vi and Vander, and he's also trying to become a pillar of the community. And you can see what he builds for himself there, too.
3: Yeah.
4: So, yeah, just, I mean, we could definitely compare that with now, where, I mean, I think the biggest thing is just kind of building community and what we have now. You have community gardens and stuff like that. We have mutual aid. I mean, I don't know how political you want to get here, but
0: we can get political.
4: But I mean, yeah, I just think you know, Echo's definitely, like, the socialist and all of this, and I'm a communist.
3: Yeah,
0: Echo's definitely a revolutionary.
4: He's very much a revolutionary and is focusing on kind of bringing people together in the lower city.
3: Yeah,
4: and then you have Heimerdinger coming through later to help out with that. And yeah, I can't wait to see. I'm very excited to see how Echo's character builds up. Because in the game, you know, they didn't even really go over his ability that he has in the game.
0: No.
4: He's like a time traveler or something.
0: I'm really hoping that they do that in season two.
4: They kind of did with the Jinx and Echo fight.
0: Yeah. They did. They definitely foreshadowed.
4: Jinx and Echo's relationship is Also very interesting.
0: Very like sibling-ish.
4: No, yeah. No, I didn't. I think it's romantic. Cause
0: wait, I might be missing all the signals.
4: I mean, it's not specifically in the. I mean, in the show, I could see why it's coming off sibling-like. But in the game, he has like a voice line like, "Oh, I used to have a crush on you until you started talking to your gun." So
1: yeah,
4: I mean, I read that as romantic. I mean, just like the fight and everything, I was like, oh yeah. You see powders, you hesitated. Echo was the first one to be like, oh my god, we gotta kill Jinx.
1: Yeah,
4: and then when it came down to it, he couldn't.
1: Yeah.
4: Oh,
0: and it destroyed them both.
1: Yeah.
4: Oh my god.
1: See,
4: I don't know,
1: like that was one of the best fight scenes too, like when I was rewatching it so my mom could catch up. I was sitting there chomping at the bit to watch that scene again, because it was just, it's so beautifully animated, but also getting to see that parallel, like, in real time. There's no, like, flashbacks, there's no cut forwards, it's, like, as it's happening, the fight between them as, like, kids, and the fight with them as, like, you know,
4: adults,
1: young adults.
4: Yeah.
1: I don't know, it was really beautiful, I really liked it.
4: That's how they see each other. That's
1: yeah.
4: Like
1: yeah,
4: they were friends before.
1: Yeah,
4: maybe more, but
1: yeah.
0: Okay, I get the childhood romance like type angle now. This is making sense.
4: Yeah, like have the other music videos too that show the relationship off. Like there's like a clip of them flipping off the guard, like whatever the guards.
0: Oh,
4: were.
0: I do remember that. Yeah,
4: that was like my first TikTok edit, man. Like, yeah. I love them.
1: Yeah, and also like Echo. I don't know. I have to give it to Echo for having one of the best. Like, I guess unexpected character, like, arcs when it comes to, like, the show. Because I was not expecting to see Echo become such a community leader after seeing...
4: He's very underrated.
1: He's so underrated, yeah.
4: He's insanely underrated, I feel like.
1: Yeah, and it's, like, seeing all this destruction. Like, he also lived through this, like, war-esque era. He's lived through...
0: And he did it alone.
1: And he did it alone.
4: Well,
1: and, like...
4: I think it's interesting. I don't know how much the League of Legends lore plays into Arcane. I'm pretty sure he had parents or something.
1: Yeah.
4: He might have had parents, but they might have made him an orphan in the show.
1: They
4: sure.
1: Just, like, love
0: Where
1: making those kids orphans.
0: Oh, we
1: in
0: love
1: that
0: orphans,
1: show.
0: Dude. Like, double orphans, too. Because they kill the first set of parents for Vi and Powder, and then Vander, too. I'm like, hold up.
4: The people who do have parents are doing pretty bad, though.
1: Yeah. Like, yeah. But which is funny, because I think, I don't know.
0: Jace's mom, I love her.
4: Oh, Jace's mom's cool. Yeah.
1: Yeah. Like, I love the fact, though, that it shows, like, how close this found family or adopted family unit is, and then it shows a direct parallel to like the family units that like they didn't get to choose. And so
4: right, because I mean with Silco and Jinx is very much isolated, and she has, it's codependent, she has to rely on Silco a lot.
1: Sevika.
4: Oh, she's so fine anyways. But yeah, like a lot of what happens after is much isolation.
1: Yeah.
4: I mean, that's also kind of, like, reflecting community.
1: Yeah.
4: I mean, Echo's really the only one. I mean, he's not thriving. He's being a freedom fighter, but he still has that community, and he's, like, doing okay compared to, like, Jinx, who is...
1: Yeah.
4: The way they portray Silco and Jinx's relationship, you could just see that they are very much, like... They don't have boundaries up with each other.
1: Yeah.
4: It's a father-daughter thing, but it's also weird because, you know, they're not related. Well,
1: yeah.
4: They're not related, but, like, still father-daughter. But there's also, like, the boundaries they have where it's just, like, that's so weird. Like, I wouldn't really do that with my dad.
1: Yeah.
4: So
1: yeah.
4: It's, like, yeah. Like, I think it does a really good job of showing... The show does a really good job of showing unhealthy attachments.
0: Yeah.
1: Yeah. I mean, even that line... there was a line in there that just destroyed me, which was when... Silco's standing or sitting with the statue of Vander,
4: yeah,
1: and he pours out like a drink.
4: The
1: and he's
4: undoing
1: like,
4: of a
1: yeah.
4: daughter.
1: Yeah, he's like, oh, there's nothing like the undoing of having a daughter. And I was like, oh my god, wow.
4: Like he's a bad guy, but he's not a bad guy.
1: Yeah,
4: like he's
0: he
4: cares about Jinx. Some people could definitely read Silco's character. He is manipulative. He's all these things, but like you know, messed up people love. In ways that are messed up, and that's you can see how he loves Jinx, and that's it's a very nuanced portrayal of the relationship, I feel like.
1: Yeah.
0: No, it definitely, like, I think it forces you to confront your own messed up relationships in your own life.
4: Right.
0: I was definitely watching those scenes and being like, oh my gosh, the daddy issues are making so much sense right now.
4: Right.
0: What?
4: Yeah, and I mean,
2: things are clicking.
4: And Jinx's perspective, she's had like three dads.
3: Yeah.
0: Yes.
3: Well, you know what? That's so, okay. I think watching it a second time really showed me a more empathetic view of Jinx, because the first time I watched it, I would say a lot less like sympathetic or empathetic to her. I was just kind of like, oh, you know, she's going crazy, take her down. And then the second time I watched her, I was like, oh, this gal has experienced so much loss, and it's like one of the greatest losses for all those characters.
4: I had to like do the first like meltdown shit. I was like, she just like me for real. Like, I mean, I related to her a lot. Like the. Maybe like my first playthrough, my first watch through, like I could see how she's just like a deeply like being raised by like another child must be awful, because Vi was doing a lot. Mm-hmm. And I, honestly, I don't really have like big sisters or anything, so or sisters at all. So watching that with a friend who does have sisters obviously was like a super different thing, because I was like I was kind of on Jinx's side for a little bit, where it's like, oh well, like. No wonder why she ended up like this, and it's like, of course she'll feel like abandoned by you. But then, you know, of course it's like my friend's like, well, it's not Vi's fault, and they're right, like it's not Vi's fault that like all that happened.
0: Vi was like 11 or 12 when that happened.
3: Yeah,
4: right. But like it's like yeah, and obviously Vi can't like know how to like regulate herself, let alone this other little girl.
3: Yeah,
4: and it's like, oh, their separation scene, she shouldn't have hit her, blah blah blah. And okay. It's just everything was very unlucky.
3: Yeah.
4: Very unlucky for them. Also, what, you remember, dude, we're probably not going to talk about Marcus, but you remember Marcus?
0: I do remember Marcus.
4: Marcus ruined a lot. Marcus was so, like, annoying.
0: Here's the thing, though, is I was watching this video in, like, preparation for this, and Arcane does a really excellent job of writing characters we hate to love and love to hate.
4: Mm-hmm. Right.
0: Like, Marcus is a really excellently written.
4: Witten. Yeah, I know, he's written well.
0: Written character, and written well in the sense of, like, you understand exactly why he did what he did.
3: Yeah.
0: Even if you are, like, so angry for it.
3: Yeah. And, like, no, honestly.
4: I don't think he had to do it. But
3: yeah. But you're like, but I know
4: that
3: different.
4: But I know that why they wrote that.
3: Yeah. Like, honestly, I remember my brother coming in and he's like, yeah, I hate this character. And I'm like, dude, I kind of love him. Like, not because I think he's a good character. I love the fact that I hate him. Like,
4: who?
3: Marcus.
4: Oh, just Marcus, yeah.
3: And no, so, I don't
4: he
3: know.
4: He was always kind of, like, he was always kind of, like, I don't want to say, like, spineless. And then he suddenly thrust it into power because his superior dies, who he cared about.
3: Yeah.
4: So, yeah.
0: I will say the funeral scene with the daughter, like, hits me in a way that I didn't understand. Like, his daughter, I cannot. Anything. Any scene involving his daughter. I just.
3: Yeah.
4: But Silco playing blocks with his daughter is really funny.
0: Ooh, no. Like, something inside me was like, I want to commit murder right now to the TV screen. I don't
3: know. You got really fight or flight.
4: He was just like, he knocked down her blocks, just like, oops. Like, I mean, yeah, Marcus is being mad. His daughter's being threatened. And I was like, okay. So I understand where you're coming from, but I'm also like, dude.
3: It was kind of funny.
4: I was like, haha. Yeah, it's messed up, but also kind of. Like, so, dude, you had to do all that. Yeah. You had to do all break into his house.
0: Okay. I'm going to get to the part that I really, really wanted to talk about that I'm very excited to talk about. There are multiple romantic plots in the story.
4: Heck
0: yeah. Do you have a favorite? And how does the development of this romantic or this relationship impact the overall storyline? So, someone pick your favorite right now.
4: I'm going to say
0: I have a favorite.
3: Yeah.
4: Oh, yeah. Like, it's either. Well, easily, main one is like Caitlyn and Vi, for sure.
0: So
4: also did a TikTok out of
0: my heart
4: one.
0: Forever and always.
4: Second one is probably Jinx and Echo.

0: just like, like, you take that back right now.
1: So, yeah, well, I guess there are supposed to, dude, even like Silco and Vander feel like exes. So it's like, I know you're my brother, but it's also like, oh my God.
0: Yeah.
2: Listen, Silco is, I don't even know how to explain it, but the petty ex.
1: They're divorced. Like, that's not brother thing.
2: They're divorced dads.
1: They're divorced. Silco's like being really petty.
3: Yeah. They just need to go to therapy. And not one of those dads did.
1: But no, yeah, I guess.
2: Every one of these characters needs therapy, and not one of them has gotten it.
1: Yeah. Absolutely. Well, yeah, they don't got therapy. And
2: that was, I think, the
3: Echo's
2: point.
3: The over. Echo's the closest thing to, like, offering therapy.
1: He needs therapy. Yeah. He had to, like, grow that tree himself and stuff. I feel so bad for him. He's like the youngest.
2: It's a pretty little tree.
1: Too.
2: I love the tree. It makes me happy.
1: But yeah, Caitlin and Vi. Oh, oil and water. Oh my God. Okay, a big scene I remember is Vi is like, you know, she's downed, and Caitlin's trying to heal her with like a strange potion.
2: Yes. Yeah.
1: And then you know, for a second, Vi sees Caitlin as her mom, and like kind of look, and like Caitlin kind of look, he does look like their mom, but Maybe Freud's right. I don't know. But like, oh,
2: no
1: my God.
2: Oedipus complex is allowed in here.
1: But like, I mean, I could see what they're doing, because it's like, oh, you're taking care of me. I think it's still romantic, and like, it looked like they're gonna kiss in that scene. I'm like choking on my words. Like, there's the scene where they're at that brothel, and then
2: the brothel scene I could talk about for 4 hours.
1: Yeah, and then like, Vi's like, okay, well, go look natural, go talk to somebody, and then like. Then Caitlin talks to that lady in the mask, and then Vi's like,
2: "My name's Matilda."
1: Yeah, but like Vi, like Caitlin's talking to a girl in a romantic sense, and then Vi's like, "I have a chance." Like,
2: no.
1: Oh my God,
2: we have to backtrack. So what'll it be, man or woman, with like the arm against the wall, classic pose? My
1: the
2: heart.
1: The Cabadon, like they're flirting, and then like, the pet names, Cupcake and stuff. The Cupcake. Literally, Caitlin was showering and she was thinking about Vi leaving. Girl,
3: thank you so much, Arcane animators. Thank you for doing this.
1: And in the bed seat, dude, like literally, like. Like
2: everything,
1: they snuck into her room.
2: Yes,
1: Caitlin's room, and then just like they just little like they're on the bed. Not like that, guys. Like but, if you haven't watched it, it's not like that. It's very tender, but like she puts her hand on her face.
2: It's so cute.
1: It's
2: especially
1: like
2: because Vi is the kind of person I think is very touch averse.
3: Yeah,
1: right.
2: Like, do not come near me.
1: Right,
2: I don't trust you.
1: And then she kind of she leans into the touch. Like it's very much. It's so romantic. It's so. Oh, it's like the best written romance. And if we want to contrast that with like. Jace and Mel, where it's like bad power dynamics. Cause
2: yeah. It's literally friends with benefits with the worst underlying dynamics.
1: Yeah, yeah, like Mel is trying to use Jace, but Jace, you know, as a nice guy as he is, he can't be easily controlled. He has a backbone. Like he, there's a conversation that he has with Silco. I don't want to spoil, but like this is a guy that won't back down. It's said 2 times already that he doesn't bargain.
2: Yeah.
1: So yeah, you have Mel, who's all about bargaining, trying to control Jace, who doesn't bargain.
2: The scene at the theater, I think, is a big turning point in their relationship, where Mel basically leads Jace around to go make deals with all of the other council members.
1: I did not like that.
3: That's the funny thing is too with their relationship is in a way I feel like Jace does want to believe that Mel is like. One of the best people, and it's like it makes me sad because I'm like, oh, like I don't know, there's a really unhealthy power imbalance even in their most like tender and like loving moments. I'm still just kind of like, wow.
1: Well, yeah, because remember
3: this is a concern.
1: Do you know what was like a crazy transition to me? It was the scene where Jace is laying his head in Mel's lap, and then it transitions into Victor sitting in his chair, and for a split second, it could be like Jace laying inside Victor's lap.
3: Yeah.
1: Aww. Yeah, I know. Victor's having a bad time.
3: Yeah.
1: You know what they tried to push that I was like, I wasn't really having it, or I was like not really positive nor negative, was Victor and that other girl.
2: Oh, the assistant.
1: The assistant.
2: She
1: I did
2: was
1: not
2: so
1: care.
2: Sweet, but it was like, it literally reminded me of like puppy love in the sense where like this little like lost like assistant is like chasing after Victor and he's just oblivious to everything.
1: Mm-hmm. Right, but they knew each other since they were kids.
2: I did not put that together.
1: There's a scene where Victor is a child, right?
2: Oh my gosh, you're right.
1: And he looks up at her. So it's like they've known each other forever.
3: I didn't even catch that was her. Wow.
2: I did not catch that was her.
1: That
2: I remember
1: that was
2: the scene
1: her.
2: Now.
1: Wow. Sky. I think her name is Sky.
3: Yeah.

0: So yeah, like, and I, Victor's just too in love with his work. Like,
1: yeah, he's in love with that hex cube or hex core. Yeah.
0: Painting myself purple to be the hex core,
1: putting runes on you.
0: I know. Oh my god,
2: oh, Victor. Oh, Victor.
1: Yeah, but it's cool. Like, I think their ability to build relationships, both healthy and drastically unhealthy, has been really interesting. I mean, it's gotten to the point, too, where it almost feels like there is no healthy relationships. And I'm like, not one?
2: Not one?
1: Well,
2: Jason's mom?
1: Jason's mom?
0: Well,
1: yeah.
0: Not, maybe. I don't know. Maybe.
1: Yeah.
0: I don't know. His mom was like, I feel like his mom, when, remember he like almost lost his job? I wonder what she did then. He was, gonna, he was about to off himself, so I don't know.
1: Yeah.
0: Oh my god, yeah, Victor and Jace are each other's rocks, and I feel like once they both lost that, like,
2: they're going to spiral. And
0: well, they
2: spiral
0: already
2: hard.
0: Are spiraling.
2: They're going to continue. Okay, you know how like there's that like meme that cycles around where it's like you've hit rock bottom and it's like I'm gonna keep digging and you pull out a pickaxe, like that kind of spiral. Yeah,
0: they, I mean, they saved each other. They like Victor stopped Jace from offing himself, and then Jace did the exact same thing, and it was very much like no questions warranted, like no questions asked. Like, I know there was just like this funny thing I saw. I don't know, this is probably a spoiler, so I'm not gonna say it, but it was like Victor's vacuuming up ashes, and then Jace is like,
2: no.
0: If you have watched Arcane. Yeah.
1: Yeah.
0: But, yeah, like, they, I think it's just, the show is very much about, like, losing sight of things, losing sight of what's important, and there are characters that kind of do have the key of what's important. I am always just, like, community is everything. I probably said community, like, 20 times already.
2: You did, but we love you for
0: it. I know, like, I watched Saw again the other day, and I was just like, this is about community. Like,
2: Saw?
0: I'm very much Vin Diesel. Is it Vin Diesel? He's like, it's family. Like,
2: yeah.
0: But, yeah, I mean, none of them have good support networks. I mean, I think the only people that had, like, the glimpse of a good ending was, like, Echo and Heimendinger.
1: Yeah.
0: And then Caitlin and Vi are obviously, like, they're going to have, like, a rift. Like, all of them are going to have rifts, basically.
1: Yeah.
2: I'm so excited for season two and so not excited all at once. And it's very frustrating.
0: I want more victory scenes.
1: Give me, well, I don't know.
0: He's so sick.
2: Okay.
0: You, dude, you can compare to how he looks in the beginning of the season to the end. And this is dying, dude.
2: I want to talk about, because we're like coming to the end of the show and I have so many things I still want to mention.
0: Right.
2: Arcane has been praised a lot for having a really diverse cast and I'm in love with it. How does it feel to see representation like this in the media?
0: You mean in Arcane specifically?
2: Yes.
0: Well, like I said before, like how they write female characters is very nice.
2: I
0: kind of reminds me of like, funnily enough, like Christopher Nolan, he doesn't really have female characters, and when he did write one in like Interstellar that was good, it was because he like I think originally wrote her to be a man, and it's like okay, so if you feel like the only way people know how to write female characters is with them not being female in mind, but the characters on Arcane, the women, I feel like it's very informed that they're women.
1: Yeah.
0: Obviously Vi is kind of like grappling with kind of like the motherhood aspect with Jinx. I mean,
1: yeah.
2: Parentification, that's the word.
0: Being a parentification and like being a daughter is a very, very big part of it. Like gender is very much informed in it.
1: Yeah.
0: That's what I'm trying to say.
1: Yeah. Like I think it does a really good job of offering like a complex look at what does like womanhood look like?
0: Right.
1: What do gender dynamics look like? What does femininity look like? And so that's one of the things too that I really love about this series is the fact that you get to see characters being strong because they're strong and not because there's anything like, I would say nothing really inherently like on display that they're going to be the strong character and that like you know that that's going to be it and no one else is going to have those characteristics. Like they all have their own complexities, their own strengths and their own weaknesses, and it's making a really nice and textured world that we get to explore. And so it's not like they're each holding a character type and that you can expect a certain response from them every single time and it gets old. It's like they actually have their own like reactions and their own thoughts about things that I think can come to be expected or to not come expected. And I think that just makes a nice, well-rounded character that we're getting to see like throughout the entire little Arcane universe that we get.
2: Yeah.
0: Like, even, I want to talk about the character designs, too. Like,
2: they're so pretty.
0: That's on the writing aspect, but, like, character designs, too, you have very, you know, mask women. You have women that are like boss.
2: I love Sevika so much.
0: Like, oh my god. And you have people of color in this too. Mm-hmm. I mean, we're mostly white, but like still, you have people in color, people of color, and then yeah. So you have like body types too.
1: Yeah.
0: Like you go from I mean, Vi's body type is very much fit for her character. I mean, compared to the game where she doesn't have broad shoulders like that. She doesn't really have muscles like that. She got like these noodle arms and these fists and that.
2: You just
0: buy it. But then in Arcane, you can tell she's been punching her cell wall for years, and she's buff. She's buff. Yeah. Caitlyn is, you know, built like a sniper. She's more lean. She is tall. She has muscles, but not like the way like Vi would.
1: Yeah.
0: Jinx too. Like she's more range weapons, so she's obviously not as built like that. She's not buff, but she's like still also lean. I'm gonna say Sevika again, but dang, Sevika. she's also a really good foil.
2: You're in love with Sevika.
0: Yeah, she's a good foil for Vi as well.
1: Yeah. Mm-hmm.
0: Even their fight was just very informed.
2: Yeah. No, their fight when like, and then like Caitlyn coming in at the very end and literally like shooting part of Sevika's arm to save Vi was just like,
0: They had really good fair fight rules too. Like they even took a break in the middle. The female characters in this have great writing. It's basically all I have to say. And they do feel like real people. Like we don't get that a lot.
1: Yeah.
0: I mean, we do now since like we have more like female writers and stuff like that. But like for a video game show, it's like really good and like actually builds upon.
1: Like, they fleshed it out. It's kind of insane. And, like, I don't know, the fact that we also get to see this role, too, where it's, like, you have daughters, but you also have daughters acting as parents when they shouldn't have to carry the burden of parenthood. And, I don't know, I think it's, like, a dynamic we don't get to see a lot. And so putting it into this fantasy world is also just a really interesting way of seeing, like, how this dynamic like plays out. And like, I mean, to be fair, right, we do also see like Silco, he's a man in charge. Vander was considered the man in charge for a while, but it's like we're starting to see like what does it mean to be this like daughter figure that has to navigate this world with or without them, and having that as the central focus is really interesting. Like, I just don't see it a lot.
0: And we could actually see, I mean, if we compare like, you know, the male leaders, we still have there was that woman cop before. She was, you know, Vander and her were
2: the
0: like
2: woman cop.
1: The woman cop. Oh, she's so good.
0: I need to remember her name. I really loved her voice.
1: Voice actor.
0: Very impromptu of me remembering her. And then we also have Caitlyn's mom.
1: Yeah.
0: Who's also a very big member of like the
1: council,
0: the Upper City Council. Yeah. You know,
1: Mel's mom
0: is like, she's a.
1: Mel's mom.
0: Mel's mom is. Oh, Mel. But yeah,
2: I find myself loving her though, despite how like so mean
0: fantastic.
2: She is. Mel.
0: I'm pretty sure they're like a war. They're like a war.
1: She's like a warlord.
0: She's a warlord.
2: She's a warlord.
0: And even then, it's like it's so nice to see women with their faults. You know.
1: Yeah. I'm like, wow, that's some girl boss energy.
0: I know.
1: Thank you.
0: It's like I support women's wrongs. Yeah. And it's so nice that she's allowed. Like the women characters are allowed
2: to
0: be wrong.
1: They're
0: allowed to be wrong. They're allowed to have flaws. All the characters have flaws, but it's very much. It's nice to see them as actual characters and not just I'm this person's girlfriend, or I'm just like this enemy, and person is my enemy.
2: Mel's mom has a whole like boy toy for
0: people are theorizing,
2: palling around.
0: People are theorizing things that I probably can't talk about. I'll talk about it later.
2: Will chat about this.
0: Someone said he was like, someone was like, imagine Jay sees him and it's just like, it's like Victor, but. he's very pretty though.
2: He is very pretty.
0: Yeah. Oh my god.
2: What is it? I wanted to come back to this one quick point. I love the fact that Vi is like on the shorter side, because I feel like every single short character I've ever seen in media has always been like the weak character, and I am by
0: like
2: no
0: Wolverine.
2: Means a strong person, but it just gives me so much love to be able to be like, yes, short girls rule.
0: Okay. But let's talk about how Caitlyn is like allegedly 6 feet.
2: Yeah,
0: like allegedly 6'1" or like 6 feet. She's very tall.
2: Oh, the height difference is kind of funny.
0: It's
2: you can see it briefly.
0: It's crazy. Mm-hmm. Like, oh my god, tall woman. But yeah, like the body types again. Yeah. Like
2: I love it. Yeah, really. And I also love that they. I love that they included disabled like kings and queens in this too. Like mm-hmm. it made me so happy. And the fact that like their entire character does not revolve around their disability actually kind of doesn't count for Victor, because Victor does go on this little spiral surrounding.
0: He's very scared about his mortality.
2: Yeah.
0: But no, I mean, no, his disability is still very like great. Like it's good for his character, because mm-hmm. I mean, you remember the part where he's able to like run again for the first time.
2: Mm-hmm. It's so cute. Like that just like gives me so much in my soul. Mm-hmm. Like
0: right.
2: That. But like I love Savick's prosthetic arm. It's so cool.
1: The design on it is amazing.
2: So cool. Like I want one.
0: Which it's like pumping her full of drugs all the time, but like,
2: it is.
0: It's still very
2: but
0: cool.
2: It's so
1: cool.
2: Yeah,
1: she's got like that like magic crack arm.
0: Oh, the magic crack arm. God. I don't know. This is a good example for people with disabilities.
1: But it's so cool.
0: It's still very cool. Yeah, like it's their disability is very much kind of encourage the character to like specialize in what they're good at.
1: Yeah.
0: But Sevika can continue fighting.
1: Yeah.
0: Victor can continue doing his science, and you know, yeah, he gets crazy prosthetics after. It's really different from the game.
2: I'm really excited to see this.
0: Mm-hmm. Yeah. Oh my god, I don't want to spoil it. I'm trying
2: don't
0: not
2: spoil
0: to.
2: It.
0: Have you looked up what Victor looks like in game?
2: I've looked at it a little bit, but not enough to like see.
0: He's mostly robot.
2: Yeah.
1: He's like a RoboCop of the League of Legends world.
0: League of Legends RoboCop. He's like communist RoboCop.
2: The only character designs I've really seen of Victor are like mostly covered is the issue.
0: Because he's like mostly machine.
2: Oh. Yeah. Okay, see, this makes sense.
0: Yeah. So that kind of gives you an idea what's going to happen.
2: Okay, I'm going to do some
0: But it is very different, because I think what he uses in the show is different from what he uses in the game.
2: Okay.
0: Because he's using like shimmer.
2: Oh. No, he does use shimmer in the show.
0: Yeah, no, he doesn't use shimmer in the game.
2: Oh, okay.
0: He'd just be building.
2: unadulterated
0: building.
2: I'm really hoping some mages, like, from the first scene with Jace.
0: Oh, they come through? Yeah.
2: I want them to come through so badly.
0: I don't remember any of the names, but yeah.
2: Don't tell me.
0: They'll come through.
2: It's going to be great. I wanted to kind of close. We've got a little bit of time left on the soundtrack, because the soundtrack is beautifully done.
0: Every single person is my enemy. Spare the sympathy.
1: I think you have to sing this out too. Like,
0: no, that's the only thing I know. I was talking about it before, that I hated that they take out the rap part when they played on the radio.
1: Yeah.
0: It's like the best part of the
2: and
0: song.
2: It's not even that there's like curse words in it.
0: There's
2: no.
0: Yeah. I know, like, that's, like, the best part of the song, too. I don't know. Like, I guess people just want to... They don't even say anything else. They do the first part where it's like, whoop, whoop, whatever, and then, like, they say everybody's my enemy, like, 8 times, and then the song's over. I mean, Imagine Dragons, man.
1: Yeah.
2: But I love Imagine Dragons.
0: Yeah,
2: like, hate on them. They're great.
0: I like Amsterdam. It's a good song.
2: I love Amsterdam. That's a great song.
0: But, yeah. Wait, what other songs do they have? I mean, are you going to play this one out?
2: I am going to play this one out at the very end. But they have a ton of really great songs on the album itself, including Playground by B. Miller, which is what I'm going to play at the very end, and Snakes. I don't remember who it's by, but it's fantastically mm-hmm. done. Like, all of these very, like, I don't want to, like, say, like, off to war songs, but I put them on my, like, pumped up playlist, because I'm like, yes!
0: Wait,
2: like,
0: how's that one go?
2: Oh, gosh. I am immediately now, like, forgetting.
0: Snake. When does it play?
2: It plays, during one of the fight scenes, and I'm immediately forgetting
0: out of like
2: which one
0: the 20 fight scenes.
2: It's like one of the 20 fight scenes. Yeah. I will go through the album with you after this, and we can chat about it a little more. But I'm obsessed with the album, and also there's this one song like Our Love, like Our Love is a bubbling fountain. Like that one.
0: Oh,
2: song.
0: Oh, is that the record song?
2: Yes,
0: and
2: it's so cute.
0: You know what's so funny about that record is it has Vine Jinx on it.
1: Yeah.
0: Too.
2: It's so pretty.
1: Yeah.
2: I like how they drew them too. Like it's completely unique to the entirety of the show, but it's just so lovely looking.
1: Well, I think that it is a really interesting ability for that show to kind of casually blend diegetic and non-diegetic music into it.
2: I'm going to need to hear the definition of diegetic real quick.
1: Yeah, so diegetic music is basically music that plays in-world by something in the world.
2: Oh,
1: so
2: okay.
1: If it's non-diegetic, then it's usually just a soundtrack, and the characters can't hear it, they're not interacting with it, but because there's that one fight scene where they, like, you know, have the record playing, I'm like, this is so good. Like, this is adding something. I love it at the idea that your characters are hearing the same things as you, and it makes it even more hysterical at the fact that they're fighting, like,
2: to this cute little love song.
1: Yeah. But you know what? Also, I think that scene too, where you have this song playing and it's a love song and you're getting the most ruthless fight. I'm like, the tension. It's
0: the
1: building.
0: Juxtaposition, yeah. Right now.
1: I'm like, the tension's building in so many ways.
3: Oh my god.
0: I actually, a part I really liked was in they did a callback to Jinx's original song when she was welding something and Silco was like Jinx and like, yeah, they're playing Jinx's song.
2: Oh yeah, get Jinx.
0: I love that song. That really brought me back. That was like what, like 2014, 2013. And that was probably not as diegetic because you're assuming. I don't think she was actually listening to that song, but like, it sounded like she was.
3: Yeah,
0: so.
3: It looked like it.
0: I'm like, girl, you made your own song.
3: Yeah,
0: Jinx should not have been a bomb maker. She should just been a producer.
1: Yeah, you know what? I wouldn't put it past her to make her own music because like she's making her own stuff. Why not play herself in? You know.
0: And that's probably what she hears, and then reality is just like nothing. Screeching. Oh yeah, nothing too. She's mentally ill enough. But yeah, what's up?
2: Oh no, I'm letting you know that we have exactly 2 minutes left.
0: Okay, cool. So.
2: Thank you all so much for tuning in today. 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
0: Stream Arcane. Can you hear me? Stream
2: we highly recommend that you listen to Arcane, or listen to, that you watch Arcane. It's on Netflix.
0: This
2: do not purchase anything if you don't want to. We're not telling you to.
1: Yeah. And if you watch it and you love it, like, Liv, where can they send their fan mail to? Do you have any social medias?
2: Oh, like my social media?
1: Yeah, for your show or maybe an email or something.
2: We've got The Random Show KUCI on Instagram. It's my sad little social media that I don't pay attention to often enough, but I will respond to stuff if you text me or send me stuff on there.
1: Send a DM. Say how much you love this show.
0: Go to Couch KUCI.
2: Yeah.
0: Or go to Max Instagram that she has to plug.
1: I know. Wait. I don't have. Okay, y'all. I'm an alumni.
2: Alumna.
1: Yeah.
0: We gotta put songs in,
1: but y'all, like, if y'all are interested, I'll do fan art of Arcane at some point, and I have an art Instagram called Houndsbone. So
2: Houndsbone. I don't follow your art Instagram. I just realized
1: it's okay. It's brand new. I'm about to make some RoboCop art. Circling back to RoboCop.
0: Why RoboCop? Anyways,
1: I love that man so much.
2: Thank you, DJ Big Shirt. Thank you, Mac. Thank you all for tuning in. I'd like to remind you that the views, thoughts, and opinions expressed in this program do not reflect KUCI, its management, of the University of California Board of Regents. 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
1: 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My show airs every Thursday from 5 to 5:30 p.m., and it is called Between the Lines, as I just said, and I'm your host, Allie. So today I chose a song because I was kind of just listening to my playlist, and I stumbled upon a Malcolm Todd song, and I got really excited because I'm actually going to see him perform this song live next weekend, which is why I actually won't be here for my show next Thursday. Instead, there'll be a sub, my DJ friend, Halima. She does peace time at this time tomorrow on Fridays. So she's going to be subbing in for me and doing some of her peace time meditation. So that's really exciting. I think her show is great, and I'm really excited to have her